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3: 3BA weather.
4: What a great looking day we have here in Ballarat, and the temperature continues to rise, so it will get even warmer. Fine and sunny, reaching for 12 degrees. Then tomorrow, a possible shower and 13. Monday, showers with 11 degrees. And on Tuesday, a shower or two at a top of 10. Currently in the Bridge Mall, where the Bridge Market is taking place, it is 8 degrees.
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it's 3BA 102.3 Matchbox 20 and Unwell. In before that, Billie Jean from Michael Jackson. It's 11 past 10. Good morning. This is Frank Clark. Thank you for your company. Tomorrow morning from 7, you can join Jason Staveley. He's back with This Week in Music. He has a reason for every song he plays. So do I. I'm going to play this song because it's good. The Little River Band doing some reminiscing at 3BA.

0: 3BA 102.3, I Want to Dance with Somebody Who Loves Me. There is Whitney Houston. In before that, the Little River Band doing some reminiscing at 20 past 10. The Bridge Market is on right now in the Bridge Mall. We've mentioned that a few times through the morning. So if you're a person who likes to go to the markets, head down to the Bridge Market, Bridge Mall this morning, because that's where you'll find some great specials. I think there's something, well, there's a stack of stalls there. Loads of people turn up to the Bridge Market, so make sure you are one of them, all thanks to the Rotary Club of Wendouree Breakfast. Now, as we head into the month of August, Ballarat's Best Pie competition is going to become very relevant, so you'll need to keep your eyes open. And the big event is taking place on Tuesday, Ballarat's Big Bite, a spectacular community event celebrating the launch of Ballarat's Best Pie. We are packing out the Civic Hall with pastry lovers for Ballarat's biggest gathering of people eating pies at the same time. Now, that's taking place on Tuesday, so head to the Civic Hall sometime on Tuesday, and you can be part of the sampling of Ballarat's Best Pie.
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Emirates, home of the classic hits, 3BA 102.3, There's DeBarge and the Rhythm of the Night. In before that, Bob Seger and some Hollywood Nights. Well, I hope you're enjoying this Ballarat morning. Currently here in the city, we have 8 degrees. On our way to a top of 12, we'll continue fine and sunny. Now, in the crummy quiz this morning, which we will run through again in the next hour, we talked about the Boy Scout movement, and it's a big day for the Scouts here in Ballarat because through until 3 this afternoon, they will be in the Bunnings Creswick Road car park showing the scouting skills in pioneering. They'll be building a tower and some playground equipment. So the Ballarat community is welcome to come along, join in. Adults, parents, kids, come and join us. Have a go at the playground equipment. Maybe you can build something and have a go at trying to build some things yourselves. It's all part of what's called pioneering, taking place in Bunnings Creswick Road car park through until 3 this afternoon. Now more of Ballarat's best music variety. This is Take That. They're back for good at 3BA.

0: 3BA 102.3, there's T-Rex and Get It On at 18 to 11, making our way through what is a great-looking Saturday morning here in Ballarat. And Michelle Laurie's Australian True Crime podcast goes beyond the headlines, uncovering the stories, the people and the unanswered questions at the heart of Australia's most gripping cases. 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
1: 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Remember when Madonna ruled the charts? Kylie was just starting out, and every Friday night had a killer soundtrack. It was the decade of big hair and even bigger hits from Bon Jovi to Duran Duran. And Rick Springfield. So if you love the 80s as much as we do, then tease up the hair and crank up the volume and relive the decade that got it right. It's the 80s Lunch, weekdays at midday, thanks to Mercedes-Benz, 127 Main Road on Ballarat's home of the 80s, 3BA.
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3BA 102.3, there's a musical interpretation of the way it felt earlier this morning. It was as cold as ice. There is Foreigner in before that. Out of Touch from Daryl Hall and John Oates. It's 7 to 11. We'll check the news at 11 this morning. Now, a reminder to make sure that you are somewhere near your TV watching the Commonwealth Games tonight around 7:20. Sam Rizzo from Buninyong will be in the wheelchair para race tonight from the Commonwealth Games. So check tonight around 7:20 and you can cheer on Sam. Hopefully he comes home with a gold medal. Now, big weekend coming up in November. November the 7th, Vic Park, 3BA presents the Red Hot Summer Tour. 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Now taking us closer toward the 11 o'clock national news, this is Leo Sayer at 3BA.

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1: Hi, I'm Phoebe Humphrey. FIFA's plan to sell part of its business to outside investors is reportedly no longer. It follows major backlash against the $30 billion deal that would have sold around 20% of the group. A key advisor to FIFA boss Gianni Infantino resigned in protest to the plan. Australia's fastest man has missed out on a podium finish in the 200-metre final at the Commonwealth Games. Lachie Kennedy finished sixth in this morning's final after claiming silver in the 100-metre event earlier this week. Tori Lewis also finishing sixth in the women's 200 metre. Earlier, Isaac Beecroft claimed gold in the 10k race walk. A wage boost for our aged care nurses today. The award wage rise means since 2022, the most common level of registered nurses have seen their pay go up by more than 36 grand a year. Donald Trump has been asked about the status of talks with Iran. The US president speaking at a cabinet meeting at Camp David, claiming Tehran break their word too often.
2: As an example, we'll talk about nuclear. And we'll be in there talking about nuclear for 7 hours. I say, why do you need seven? You can take 10 minutes. And they'll go out and they'll say, we never discussed nuclear. All they do is make me angry.
1: But Trump says his administration is having negotiations. And some of Australia's biggest underwear brands, including Bonds and Bras and Things, have been sold to a retail billionaire in a $700 million deal. The brand's heading back into the hands of Aussie Brett Blundy.
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1: Bulldogs coach Luke Beveridge says it was a disappointing result in the West after going down to Frio by 37 points in Perth. The Dockers kicked 7 goals to the Doggies 1 in the second half to walk out 78-41 point winners and seal a top 2 finish.
3: We didn't execute well enough. The times in the game when in there from a scoreboard perspective we had momentum opportunities, we fumbled the ball or we mucked up, we fueled Fremantle's game.
1: And Rowan Marshall returns for the Saints in today's clash against Sydney at Marvel Stadium after missing last week with a back complaint.
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6: Fine and sunny. We're reaching for 12 degrees. Then tomorrow, a possible shower with 13. Monday, showers with 11 degrees. And on Tuesday, a shower or two with a top of 10. Currently in the city, it is 10 degrees.
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JBA 102.3 moving into the final hour of our Saturday morning get-together with David Bowie and his China Girl, also ABBA and Dancing Queen. Good morning, this is Frank Clark. I am here through until 12. Hope I can have your company. I hope your Saturday morning is going well with more of Ballarat's best music variety. This is In Excess at 3BA.

0: 3BA 102.3, Cyndi Lauper and Time After Time, also In Excess and Disappear, as we make our way through this good-looking Saturday morning here in Ballarat. Now, from today, take note, if you are putting some money into a parking meter, you'll notice that the price has gone up a little. From today, parking fees at metered bays in the city will increase from $3 to $3.60 an hour. Now, the first hour is still free. They haven't changed that at all. But if you're putting extra cash in, you'll notice that a little extra cash is taken out of your account because parking fees have gone up from $3 to $3.60 an hour.
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2: 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It's coming to Her Madge. 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

3BA 102.3, Bruno Mars, Locked Out of Heaven. And before that, Bruce Springsteen and Born to Run. Well, maybe you are heading off on your Saturday morning run. It's cool, but the sun is shining, so it will be a great day to run around Lake Wendouree and enjoy the surroundings. Now, something you also need to do this weekend, not run, but drive your car to a petrol station somewhere near, because at the end of this weekend, the fuel excise discount will be taken off. So petrol prices will go north by about 16 cents a litre. Now, coming into work this morning, I saw petrol at 192.6. Well, that's going to head up over $2. And actually, I saw it even more expensive than that in different parts of Ballarat yesterday. So maybe this weekend, a good opportunity to fill up with petrol, because at the end of the weekend, it will go up by 16 cents a litre. Now, more of Ballarat's best music variety. This is Huey Lewis and the News at 3BA.

0: Brides, home of the classic hits 3BA 102.3, The New Foundations and Build Me Up, Buttercup, also Huey Lewis on the News, and Stuck With You. Well, you're stuck with me through until 12 noon. I hope I can have your company. We up in time this morning for the Crummy Quiz. Every Saturday morning at 10 past 8, we ask you some questions about events of the day and give you the chance to win first prize, an extra piece of toast. It's the first day of August and today is World Scout Scarf Day. Scouts are encouraged to wear their scarves to show solidarity and pride in the worldwide scouting movement. Now, my question was, the scouting movement was actually officially launched on this day back in 1907. Who was the man who launched the scouts? Well, that was Lord Robert Baden-Powell. Secondly, this morning, today is a big day for one of our television networks. Channel 10 began programs from the Nutter Warning Studios on this day in 1964, but it wasn't always called Channel 10. They had a different call sign. What was that call sign? Well, Channel 10 was originally ATVO. And finally this morning, one of the best-known introductions in music history. It was recorded on this day in 1964. My question was, what was the song and who sang it? It was actually recorded in 1964, but it had a second life because it was part of a movie released in 1990. It remains one of the classic songs of all time, Roy Orbison and Pretty Woman. That was our Crummy Quiz for this morning. And then we had our Saturday Sound, which was this. Now, I'm not too sure that you would have much difficulty with our Saturday Sound this week. Well, that's the sound of a horse, obviously, because all Southern Hemisphere horses celebrate on the 1st of August. So all horses are having a birthday today. In the Northern Hemisphere, they celebrate on the 1st of January. That was our Crummy Quiz and our Saturday Sound. Back with more at 10 past 8 next Saturday morning.
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That's Roy Orbison, and you got it here at 3BA 102.3, just about wrapping it up for me for another Saturday and another weekend. I hope you continue to enjoy this day and this weekend. I'll be back next Saturday morning from 6 to do it all again. And then from 1 this afternoon, we head to the Marty Bush Reserve to cover the McDonald's Ballarat Football Netball League game of the day between Sebastopol and Sunbury. It's all thanks to D2E Gym. From Delacombe to Wenderee, you're never too far from a D2E. Listen on air or online from 1 this afternoon here at 3BA, Footy's home ground.

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1: Hi, I'm Phoebe Humphrey. FIFA has scrapped its controversial plan to sell off part of the World Cup. Gianni Infantino has confirmed the bid to sell to private investors has been ditched following widespread opposition from key football bodies and national associations. It comes as his key advisor resigned yesterday in protest to the deal. Australia has struck gold again on day 8 of the Commonwealth Games. 19-year-old Isaac Beecroft crossing the line first in the 10K race walk, but no medal finish for our sprinters in their respective 200-metre events. Lockie Kennedy finished sixth, the same result as Tori Lewis. She says her focus now shifts to the 4x100 relay.
2: Not what I wanted for the 200, but I made the final, which was one of my goals, so I'm still proud of that. And yeah, look towards the relay.
1: Audio there on 7. PM Anthony Albanese is in talks about securing super-powered AI models. The Australian government is negotiating with the US about gaining early access to the advanced tech, which would be used for government agencies and banks. Aussie kids are still finding their way around the under-16 social media ban. Nearly half of those aged 10 to 15 still have social media accounts. Data from the eSafety Commissioner finding more than a third have been able to use a fake date of birth to bypass the ban. And around 60,000 migrants have crossed from Morocco to Spain's Ceuta in the past 24 hours amid an ongoing border crisis. At least 57 people have died while trying to make the crossing.
0: Metrol. 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
1: The Dockers have all but secured the minor premiership after last night's 37-point win over the Bulldogs at Optus Stadium. The flag favourites continued their undefeated run at home this year, kicking 7-1 in the second half to walk out 78-41 winners. Coach Justin Longmuir issuing a warning to teams that try to copy the Doggies' defensive approach.
3: Well, good luck. Good luck. Like, I think it's probably more circumstantial for them and, I don't think we'll face that sort of look in the finals.
1: Today's AFL action kicks off shortly between the Saints and Swans.
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4: 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We're also building a new Melton station. 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Avoid delays and check before you travel at bigbuild.vic.gov.au. 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
5: Continuing fine and sunny. Then tomorrow, a possible shower, top of 13. Monday, showers with 11. And on Tuesday, a shower or 2, a top of 10 degrees.
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0: 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We head to the Mighty Bush Reserve for the McDonald's Ballarat Football Netball League game of the day between Sebastopol and Sunbury. It's all thanks to D2E Gym from Delacombe to Wenderee. 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
6: Interrupt with a pie weather update. Let's cross to our pieologist now.
7: Thanks. It's currently sitting at a perfect 18.16, and that means one thing: pie weather. A delicious comfort front is rolling in with strong cravings likely.
6: Locals are flocking to the winter pie favourite, lamb and rosemary. Slow-cooked lamb, rich gravy, a touch of rosemary, wrapped in golden pastry.
7: Stay warm, stay flaky. Head to 18.16 Bakehouse, because when the temp dips, the pie rises.
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3: 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Winter before the bounce. Thanks to Stems. Stems Flower Market make every day special, as is round 15 action in the Ballarat Football Netball League. It's Sam Young, Roger Grant and Brad McGowan in the box today. Thank you, Ian. As the siren sounds here to start the second half of the reserve grading match, it is, of course, our main games this afternoon is the big blockbuster Sebastopol take on Sunbury. Boys, thanks for joining me in the box.
4: Great to be here. Fantastic day. And how good's the conditions, Brad? Like a bowling green, the surface of this oval?
5: Yeah, it is looking fantastic. And it's just going to be a good day for footy, isn't it? Like, we probably all got outside and went for our walk or whatever this morning and enjoyed the winter weather. And it's going to lead to some good football here today, as you said, with two pretty good sides in Sebas and Sunbury.
3: Feels like a day in April coming to the footy today.
4: Yeah, it's got a spring vibe about it too, hasn't it?
3: It's quite exciting to see two sides that at their best. We know how good they can be in this competition. Obviously, Sebastopol on top of the ladder. Sunbury, back-to-back wins the last couple of weeks, really starting to find their mojo again. I feel like they're just peaking at the right time of the year. Matty White's just got them going in the right, in improving the KPIs where you want them to be. Despite having a few missing out from their best 22, they continue to get better and better each week. That work in progress, that is Sunbury in season 2026. So, big opportunity for them to, I think, well, win today would secure finals. That's their first objective for the season. They're still in that little pack there, Brent McGowan, where if things go awry, they could miss, but yeah. One more win, especially a win against the top side, they're probably expected to lose it. That would be enough to secure them for season 2026 this afternoon.
5: Well, they were such a good side last year, and we know that they went all the way to the grand final. If it wasn't for that sort of disastrous first quarter, could well have won it. But they haven't been able to quite repeat that same level this season. But as you said, I think they're starting to get things going, and we'll unpack Sunbury in the near future.
3: Well, one person who's having a fantastic year, probably will be actually one of the contenders for that league Henderson medal this year. That's how good his year's been. He joins Sam Treasure up Andrew's side.
6: He has, Youngie. He's absolutely elevated his game to a new level. Jack Banbury, welcome to 3BA Footy's home ground once again. Now, obviously a beautiful day for footy, but I want to ask about your own footy, mate. Obviously, well, you kicked six goals last week, just for our listeners. You captained the Interleague. You're having an unbelievable year. What has really been some of the drivers which have orchestrated just the football you've been playing and the way you've been able to elevate your game to that next level?
7: A lot of faith in the boys here. Tony does a power of work with us, puts a faith in us, and we've just got to repay him. And you know, we've done a lot of work on pre-season in the last few years about what we're trying to do with our footy, and you know, we're seeing some rewards now for it, which is really good.
6: That's good. It's good you mentioned the team mantra first. Obviously, you are trying to achieve the goal of something that Sebastopol Football Club hasn't done since 1975, and that is win a premiership. What do you have to do today, first and foremost, against Sunbury?
7: We just got to get back to playing our footy last time around against Sunbury. Sort of went away from what works for us. We invited a bit of pressure, a bit of perceived pressure, and you know, we just got to stick to our guns and play our uncontested footy, our controlled footy that works really well for us. You know, we played some good footy last week, and we played some really good footy throughout the year, so we just got to stick to that and yeah, hopefully put us in good stead.
3: Jack, Sam Young in the box here, mate. Thanks again for joining us in the 3BA Footy's home ground. Now, the last time we saw you in action was a couple of weeks ago against Redan, and well, you had a stellar afternoon. 35 disposals, 24 kicks, 13 score involvements, a goal, 180 raking points, but yet you didn't receive the Sporting Globe player today. Vouch, our man Brad McGowan, young Jay Conley was better on the day. I'll just give you the opportunity to talk to that receipt on that one, please.
7: I'm not too stressed with that one. We got the 4 points in the end. That's all that matters for us.
4: Jack, Roger LeGrand. I'm keen to, like, last week was one out of the box. I mean, your form has been super all year, but to actually put six through the middle was quite outstanding. Was it a slightly different role for you last week in terms of Tony and Snibbo's instructions? Were you more a kind of forward mid than a mid forward?
7: No, not particularly. Obviously, we spoke about Hindy here and their midfield, how good they are, and we sort of put it on the mids. If the game was going to be won, it was going to be won in the midfield, and that we need to hit the scoreboard really well. And obviously, 13 out of the 15 goals, we did that. So, yeah, it was really pleasing for the way that we went about it. But that was last week, so hopefully we can carry on to this week.
5: Jack, Brad McGowan, mate. Just want to continue on last week, last one on last week. The stats on last week are pretty amazing. Look, I'm an ex-midfield coach, and we used to set targets of trying to get 3 to 4 goals from mids, but to get 13. But even just some of the stats, like plus 27 in hit-outs, plus 26 in clearances, and 20 of those clearances from your ruckman, Toby Hutt, that is amazing statistically. And that was against the Darley midfield that is usually one of the best in the competition. No, I know Bewley wasn't there, but... What was the go last week? Was it just a lower pressure sort of game? It just those stats are mind-boggling.
7: No, I don't know. It was game footy, I suppose. But we spoke at the start of the year. We've got some really good cattle inside.
5: Yeah.
7: We put it on ourselves that we wanted to be the best midfield in the comp. And to be the best midfield in the comp, you've got to beat the best midfields. And we respect Ali so highly, and we see them as certainly the best, like if not second. You know, they're right up there. And for us to do what we did last week is exceptional. We've had some really big games when we needed to. We've stood up when we needed to. So, yeah, we're just trying to elevate our game and you know, take it to the next level. You know, boys are spoken about, you know, 51 years, and it's hard not to think about. So we're really striving, but we still take it week by week at the moment.
5: Okay, so just on the midfield for today then, we have said that we think that your midfield is the real strength of Sebastian, and it's probably the deepest midfield in the competition. And I love the balance that you guys have. You have a ruckman in Toby Hutt who can win his own ball or tap it to advantage. You have guys inside like Lockie Cassidy who is averaging 30 possessions. Yourself averaging 30 possessions, but then you've got ball users on the outside like Felix Henderson, etc. You just seem to have such a great mix. Is that the way you would see it as well?
7: Yeah, I think so. I think we complement each other really well. Obviously, you spoke about Cass. He's that inside grunt work, and he's incredible at what he does. You know, what he's going to do week in, week out. And Toby's having an absolute stellar year, backing up on last year as well. And then, you know, we brought Felix in from Joey's, and you know, he's an exceptional character, and he's gelled with us so quickly and so easily. And I think the way that sort of the connection we've got as a midfield at the moment, it's working really well, and we sort of just understand where one another are going to be at times, and we know what we expect as well. And obviously, I've got to say, Meadows coming back from the AFL, he's just another level to it. So yeah, we've got the cattle there, and we're just working really well together at the moment, and it's something we need to keep driving.
5: Jack, from what I've seen also, you seem to be developing your leadership on the field. I know that you're doing a coaching role with Matt Clear, is that right?
7: Yeah.
5: So just tell us a little bit about that. You're an ex-Mountie boy that then coaches a junior side there.
7: Yeah, so I played all my juniors at Mount Clear and come across here in 2020.
5: Yep.
7: My brother plays in the under-14s over there, and I helped my stepdad coach that team. So yeah, it's been good to get back there and sort of invest myself back into a club that gave me a lot, and just try to apply my trade and things I've learned to some kids, and hopefully they're taking a bit of knowledge and a bit of growth from it.
4: Fantastic.
3: Yeah, it's great. We're on community sport just right there, that example from you, Jack. Now I want to get a word on the opposition today, Sunbury. You look at the likes of Bramble, Mick Connell obviously back in the lineup on the outside. They're quite fast when they get the ball, I guess the ball on that outside. Is it important today to make sure you try to keep it as contested in these dry conditions as well, because we know that's where they can do their damage?
7: Yeah, absolutely. They've got some quality players, and obviously Egan's back this week. They've got a lot of pace on the outside, and they can do a lot of damage. Like they play Clark Oval really well, but we've spoken about, you know, this isn't Clark Oval, this is Marty Bush, and we're going to, you know, do what we do, and we bring a contested game, and we elevate our game from there. So hopefully we can suffocate them in that, and yeah, really take it to them, and play our trade.
3: You're certainly a star, Jack. Best of luck this afternoon, and all securing the 4 points for Sebastopol.
7: Perfect. Thank you.
3: Thank you very much to Jack Bambury joining our man Sam Treasure, boundary side. So thanks to our good friends at Stems for that insight. And yeah, he's having a stellar year. We know that on field. 6 goals, career high last week from the midfield. Not too shabby.
5: Oh, it's amazing.
3: And that transition of 35 the week before to 6 goals, like, it just shows the modern day midfielder what they can do to damage, whether it's winning the footy as accumulator or being a goal scoring threat.
4: And we've said it regularly on this broadcast. And we talk about the word elevated, but he would have to be pound for pound the top 10 players in the league now.
3: Oh.
4: Just what he's been able 100%. To do. And I love the fact he seems to have played a lot more mid this year. There was a period, I reckon, early to mid last year where he was playing that kind of role that Buckley's playing now, that, half-back specialist. But his midfield game is quite extraordinary. And I'll tell you what, he'll be a watch for other coaches come finals time, that's for sure.
5: Yeah, well, what's unique about him is he's one of those midfielders that is both inside and outside.
4: Yes.
5: Like, he's probably, because he's still only quite young. What, he'd be 23 or something?
3: Yeah, 22, 23.
5: So he's developed his body to a point where he can consistently play as an inside mid. But as you said, last year and previous years had started that bit more wing, halfback, etc.
4: Yeah.
5: But he does have great speed and can use the ball so well. And then the best players then go, right, I've now had the body and the want to play inside as well, so I can take the hits and I can then carry the ball from inside to out. So just so important and so damaging. That's what he is, as opposed to someone like Lockie Cassidy, you would love to have in your team. He'll get you 30 possessions, but not quite as damaging because he can't spread to the outside like a Bambury can.
4: That's right.
3: It's just as simple as this. If you're a VFL side looking to stock up your talent, he'd be one of the first pair of people I'll be putting down as a little bit of a watch list in the off-season for sure.
4: He's the next captain of Sebastian, I think, and I'm not pulling any, timeline on Ben Hart or anything like that, but you look at Sebastian's lineup, you look at the age of Jack at the moment, you think, well, he'll be the next captain of Sebastian.
3: No, next captain for 10 years, really.
4: Yeah, that's
3: the way
4: right.
3: He's developed in his leadership role, of course, interleague captain this year in season 2026 here at the Marty Bush Reserve. The reserve game is well underway at 6-3, 39. That is Sunbury leading the way over Sebastian, 1-3, 9. We're going to take a break. Thanks to our number one tick holder, D2E Jim. 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
3: Welcome, mate, to 3BA Footy's home ground. Thanks to D2E Gym. From Delacombe to Windaree, you're never too far from a D2E. We're into Before the Bounce. Thanks to Stems. Stems Flower Market make every day special. As it's time to go down to our man, Sam Treasure Man, catch up with one of the stalwarts and one of the key focal points in somebody's success in the last couple of seasons.
6: Yeah, I've got Sean Riley with me, Youngie, who's key defender for Sunbury. Sean, welcome to 3BA Footy's home ground. I believe this is the first time we've had you on as well. So if you don't mind, for our listeners, just tell us a little bit about yourself and your football. I think you grew up in Macedon and obviously been part of Sunbury since 2022 and key defender. So tell us a little bit about your game, maybe what's influenced it most as well.
16: Yeah, sure. Thanks for having me on, fellas. Yeah, grew up playing in Macedon and played on my junior footy there and then came across in 22. Played a couple of years in the twos, which was good. Had some success and worked on my game a fair bit there. And then since Whitey's come along, I've played I think every game in the seniors, and just at full back, probably too slow to play anywhere else, but it's been good having Whitey and all the boys and everything, so hopefully we can continue the good momentum that we've had the last couple of weeks and keep going.
6: Absolutely. Now, I did see on PlayHQ that you are one of the few players that hasn't kicked a senior goal yet, so man, I know that celebration is going to be big when it comes. And yeah, you have been around since 2022 and you've been played in a final series every year. You've been a part of a finals campaign and you've played in those games all each year, and this year it looks like it's going to be the same, although obviously it's 1 week at a time. What do you have to do today against a top of the table Sevastopol side who you did manage to beat back in round five? So I guess from a defender point of view, how do you emulate that today?
16: Yeah, when we beat them earlier in the year, I thought that would be a real turning point. And then we've still been up and down since then. Only got two wins in a row for the first time last week. So playing them this time, we got a bit of a focus on their midfield group. We know that they're, especially after last week, they had a good game against Darley. And a lot of their mids and Toby Harding the ruck kicked a lot of goals. So we'll focus a bit on that. And then everyone else just playing their role and us down in the back line as well. Led by skipper Tyson Lever. He's done a good job all year, especially the last 6 weeks or so. So hopefully just more of the same.
3: Sean, Sam Young in the box here, mate. Thanks for joining us on 3BA's Footy's home ground. I'm interested to actually talk about your role today. So you look back to the last time you met. You had, you know, obviously the one-on-one job with Joel Edwards throughout the majority of the afternoon. And traditionally, you do play that old-school fullback, bit of the old bear in the square type thing where you get the deepest forward. Sebastian, a little bit different proposition than me with his absence. You know, they've been rolling that extra mid forward and a bit of a rotation there. Forbes does play deepest forward at a time. Is it a positional thing there in terms of where they are on the field to play with who you'll go to today, or is there a direct matchup?
16: Yeah, so it really does depend. So normally I'll start deepest fullback, like you said, Brandon Square, and typically take the tallest down there. And if it is Forbes, that won't be my job, and I'll just try and find the next best matchup, and we'll try and manipulate things so that we do have the proper matchups, and then I'll just play my role from there, which is just kill the ball and intercept when I can. But yeah, honestly, for example, if they went six smalls, then I just wouldn't be on the ground because that's not a suitable role for me. So we'll just play that as it comes.
5: Sean, Brad McGowan, mate. I love to have a fullback on. We don't get enough fullbacks on, and so just to get your perspective, and I'm someone who played deep down back fairly often too. And I just think I would love to play in a side that had Tyson Lever and Jordan Tantanello in there. I'm imagining that you are driving them to the ground and buying them coffees, etc., and saying, "You blokes, come over and help me as often as possible. I'll lock down, yep. Tyson, you fly over the top and intercept." Is that sort of how it works down there, mate?
16: Yeah, exactly right. That's spot on. I'm glad you mentioned Tantanello. He's definitely underrated across the league, but not underrated within the four walls here at Sunbury. And then obviously Tyson's not underrated anyway. Everyone knows how good he is. And
5: yeah.
16: Similarity to Tom Stewart in terms of what the opposition puts into him. They typically have someone that goes to him.
5: Yeah.
16: Especially Sebastian, they've done that the last few years, I reckon, that we've played them. But yeah, I love having them there to come across and help out. And then other blokes like Nathan Wood, who's played, I think, over 200 senior games for us. He's a stalwart down here as well that helps out. So we've got a solid core there, and probably been a bit fortunate as well this year. Haven't been too many injuries in the back line. So hopefully that continues.
5: Yeah, well, that was my next point, Sean, is that when you look at your side, you're still going fairly well. Look, you, last year you obviously finished in the top two in the grand final, currently sitting fifth, just that bit off this year. But the back line seems to be playing pretty well. And as you said, there doesn't seem to be many injuries there. As a team, you're number one for intercept marks, you're number one for overall possessions as a team. So the back line looks pretty organised. It's just really the boys up the field. And I know you won't want to pot the forward line, but it does seem like there's just probably a number of players out in the forward line. And that's mainly somebody's major issue this year, is just haven't been able to score enough.
16: Yeah, exactly right. It's more that continuity of the team, I think. So, as I said, the back line haven't had too many injuries.
5: Yeah.
16: So we've been really fortunate to have the same 5, 6 or 7 blokes down there each week, whereas our forward line, so Daniel Johnson going to the VFL every now and then, and then Sutton's moved up to Sydney, so that he was obviously won the Lockett medal.
5: Yeah, a lot of goals out of the team, isn't
16: exactly
5: it?
16: Exactly right. So, and then Egan's been injured for a few weeks and he kicks a lot of goals. So when you put it like that, that's a lot of goals that have come out of the team, whereas the back line led by Lever, like, he's continued to do his thing, and that's why we're probably number one intercept in the leading intercept marks. So yeah, I think it's more about the personnel, which is on the flip side, though, it's been good to get some games into the young players. Like Black Walker has really come into some form and developed as a senior player, even though he's only young, so that'll be good for us in the long run.
3: But tongue in cheek, Sean, I mean, you are the clubhouse leader in the competition now for the most games played without kicking a senior goal. Has there been a conversation, a little tap on the shoulder wide in the office saying, get you down there and I'll show you how it's done, or is it we not pushing that envelope yet?
16: Yeah, it's funny you say that. I reckon I've spent 6 quarters up in the forward line this year and I've had negative premier data points, so I'm really not offering much. And
3: but there's always a day.
16: Yeah, exactly right.
3: Could be the day.
16: Yeah, I'll probably need a mark it in the middle of the ground and then somehow get a 50-metre penalty. Yeah.
3: Good tactic. Then, bring him into the protected area. Just
16: exactly right. Yeah, that's
3: like you're thinking, Sean. That's the way to get
16: pretty much what I'm relying on. Yeah, that's right.
3: But going into this one now, I think, from looking the outside in, your outside game today could be the real difference. We know about the dimensions of Clark Oval Post here, Sebastian, very different. But how important is it to try to find that outside run in these more, tighter conditions to make sure you get maximum damage going forward?
16: Yeah, it's very important. So with the blokes like Cody Bramble running around on the wings, we got to make sure we use them, so get the handball game going when we can, and then at times just make sure we slow it down and control the play when that's necessary too. But yeah, even though it is different to Clark, we have a pretty good record here, I would think. We had Melton here in the prelim, obviously not against Sebast, but still at the same ground, and then we had a good come from behind win against them last year, Sebastopol. So yeah, we'll see. Hopefully get the ball on the outside and just run and kick plenty of goals.
3: We certainly have a great record against basketball in general. 39-3 overall tally since joining the competition, so it's a pretty good stranglehold. You must walk a little bit higher as even a footy club when you see a record like that on paper.
16: Yeah, 100%. We only lost them for the first time a few years ago, which I think I was a part of, unfortunately. But yeah, they've never beaten us at Clark, so I'm glad that we got them there earlier in the year, and then hopefully we can keep that strong record going today at Marty Bush.
3: Well, we'll let you go, Sean. Thanks for joining us on 3BA's Footy Time Ground. Best of luck this afternoon.
16: Yeah, thanks for having me, fellas. Cheers.
3: Thank you very much. Thanks to our good friend Stems Flower Market for that interview, Sean Riley. Great to have one of the key defenders and one of the more underrated names, I guess. You talk about the big names in the competitions, Brad McGowan. You obviously go to the midfielders and the guys get the big ranking points, kick all the goals, but to have a defender who's just no nonsense, just gets the job done and spoke very well, and you can tell he's a real leader behind the footy as well.
5: Yeah, and he was really modest too, wasn't he? Like, he just said basically, I hang on, and look, sometimes that's usually the reality.
3: The life of a defender, isn't
5: it? Yeah, that's right, is that the forwards are generally that bit more talented, and most defenders are failed forwards that end up just trying to find a way to hang on. But yeah, it's still very important, and when you're a coach and you find a bloke that can stop someone like he can, he's one of the first magnets you put on there, because you just feel like he'll do his job, he'll lock down the opposition. And I mean, it's Sunbury are a very good defensive side.
3: Absolutely.
5: They're going to make it hard for Sebas, who are such a high scoring side, but they're their strength.
3: I think it's arguably the best offense versus the best defense in the competition this afternoon, and that's always a fascinating duel when you flick that conversation piece. Is offense beat defense, or is great defense beat offense? I think it's afternoon we'll get to the answer to that story. Here in reserve match, Sebastian get the last couple to bring the margin back to 18 points, but Sunbury lead the way here in their reserve grade match. We're going to take a break here, thanks to our number one ticket holder, D2E Gym. 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
3: 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Rinder before the bounce. Thanks to Stems. Stems Flower Market make every day special. It's time to go around the ground. Thanks to our good friends at Go Vita, your local health store, because it's been a big week of footy in the Ballarat Footy League, as it always is. But I want to start with at the Eastern Oval. East Point take on the Ballarat Swans here. But the big news was obviously came out yesterday that, well, both these sides are on the hunt for a new senior coach for season 2027. But East Point, Brad McGowan, they've found their candidate for next year.
4: Yeah, Patrick Bowden, ex-AFL player Patrick Bowden. Who did he play for, boys? Was he
5: Western Bulldogs was one of the clubs.
4: Richmond?
5: Richmond was the other one, yeah. West kept secret in local footy, though. He had the job. I think we all heard that about a month ago, didn't we?
4: So Paddy Bowden's been in Darwin, moved back down from, it was with TUE up there, came back down here, and has been an assistant coach at Redan for this season.
5: Yep.
4: He has now ceased that role because he's... Because he has got the job as coach of East. And I guess it's a little bit different to the AFL where you might say, oh, well, we could make finals or something like that. We'll keep going. Now, in Patrick's case, he's not coaching at Redan anymore. And that's understandable. It's local footy. And he's going to go to the East Point game today and watch. He won't be there in a coaching capacity, even though Joe Carmody has finished up already. But Patrick's going to be at that game. And he steps away from Redan. And I can understand from Redan's point of view, you don't really want an opposition coach still in your coaching group, particularly with Redan, who are under the likely to make the final.
5: So obviously played 50 games with the Bulldogs, 25 at Richmond, and then following his AFL career, he's extensive background in coaching, so it's a great get for East Point. So he coached Norwood and Ringwood in the Eastern Footy League.
4: Yep.
5: He served as an assistant coach with South Fremantle in the Waffle, and more recently coached Tiwi Islands in the Northern Territory. So he's going to bring them some real experience, and works at St Pat's, as I understand it, in the Clontarf Academy. He lives in Ballarat with his young family. I imagine Redan have very strong connections with St Pat's. I'd imagine he'll try and grow the East Point St Pat's connection as well, and maybe get some access to some Indigenous talent given his role. So I think he's a great appointment for East Point.
3: Yeah, I think it's also what I really appreciate about this process at East Point is they sort of buck the trend a little bit. How often have we seen clubs wait? You know, you've got Lake Windaree and Ballarat Swans, who are obviously looking for a coach as well. They've gone first. So they've gone, we've got our man, get it out there. 1 week ago, we're talking about Joe Carmody, obviously, you know, finishing up officially as effective immediately, that situation there. Next week, they've got their coach. Now, how long that's been, we were saying Roger Legrand alluded to worst kept secret in Ballarat footy. But in saying that, what they've done is as soon as they've gone, right, vacant spot, main man in. And I think that's a really good, strong statement of intent to be able to go, yep, here's our guy, we're ready to move forward. Because all of a sudden now, all that disillusion, and from a recruitment standpoint, which is a position that I think we all agree, East Point, either local regions or without local regions, do need to bring in a new level of talent across the board if they want to get back to where they were.
5: Well, they certainly need to bring in A-graders. Like, losing the Johnsons was a huge loss,
3: McDougal,
5: and that would be for any club. And McDougal, just a spring back, although he hasn't had the greatest of years out there. I think it's more so around injuries. But they did lose some good players. I think they've got enough to bounce back pretty quickly with a good injury run and maybe, you know, one or two players in. But you compare their circumstances to Lakers, and I understand

0: Lakers are going through a footy review, so maybe that's held back on their appointment. But you'd be getting someone. You want to sell hope. You want to sell 2027, and you make a really good point before, Macca. Like, you want to go into next year before the end of this season if you're in Lakeland or East shoes.
1: Yeah, well, and even just to finish off on East Point, they needed to appoint someone as soon as they could because they've got one of the best, if not the best, junior program around.
2: Yes.
1: So they've got all these great players. Look, I've been involved in coaching a Central Highlands team. The number one team you look at is East Point, the East Point Twos. Who can you steal out of there?
2: 100%.
1: All right, and clubs have done that. The most successful Central Highlands team, if you look at Skipton last year or Dunstown this year, they've got a heap of East Point players.
0: They do.
1: Ex-East Point players running around there. So East Point needed to get on the front foot and show their current players, hey, we have a coach.
0: And a good one.
1: And they can then put up some defence to stop these other clubs coming in and trying to steal them. And I do think they've followed the same model. Like Joe Carmody, he was teaching at St. Pat's when he got the job at East Point, and was a number of the East Point players who he was coaching when he was coaching the senior side said, go and get Joe Carmody, we want him to coach. And they've continued on with that same model with Paddy Bowden. So I think, as you said, that's a really good appointment. If you jump then to Ballarat, we know that they're in a slightly different situation because they're going to play finals, they're sitting second. Who knows? That, you know, they might win it yet. But still, they still need to lock in a coach. One of the people that we've talked about is like, okay, who from Ballarat has had AFL experience, is a local legend, etc. Drew Petrie fits that mould perfectly, doesn't he? And we know that people have been talking about, can they get Drew Petrie? He's now living in Geelong. Can they get him to coach? We don't know. Maybe he's someone that I would certainly be talking to. I believe they are talking to him, but who knows? Drew might be looking at jobs higher. We know he coached the Interleague for Ballarat. Maybe he's looking at a Geelong job.
0: He's been had a role at West Coast, obviously, since his playing days. So he would probably want to work full-time in footy as opposed to part-time. Is there something at the Kangaroos? I know he said early in the year when he moved back to Melbourne or moved back to Geelong that he would love to come back in the doors and work at the Kangaroos. So has Clarko got something in mind for him there?
1: Yeah.
0: We don't know.
2: That's the thing. It's only something that I guess people within those four walls really know. We're only speculating here. That's what I guess our position in the media to do so. I mean, is to see what would be the natural fit there. And yeah, I mean, I guess when we're getting back to bucking the trend, if he was the man and that was already squared away, I would have been on the front foot that straight away because that's what that positive, I guess, breath of air going into a finals camp the Ballarat Swans would have would be great to get that group jovial and up about even more on top of the fact that they're a real chance to win the flag this year in season 2026. And I think they get the points done today. I think we all would tip in the box. Ballarat over East Point is a foregone conclusion. Before we get to a break, one last game I want to talk about more for less. Well, it's going to be a great game and have big implications for the finals campaign, but the announcement yesterday that the City Oval will host the 2026 Grand Final.
0: I don't know the ins and outs of that decision. I can only go on what I read in the media, and that I think the explanation was that Maher Stadium wasn't going to be finished. But from my point of view, just from a football follower in Ballarat, I don't get that. I don't understand that there's enough room within the current confines of Maher Stadium, I would imagine, to fit everyone. Without knowing the rationale, there must be rationale. It seems a bit strange. We've got a premier AFL facility here in Ballarat. We're not playing grand final there again.
1: Yeah, the articles basically said, alluded to the fact that they weren't playing it there this year because of the current building works, although, as I said, I don't think the crowd would exceed the current capacity.
0: No.
1: So I'm not sure that that's a very good reason, but they have said they've left it open to moving the grand final back there in future years.
0: Isn't that what was said last year?
1: Yeah, that's...
2: just got to look at taxpayer dollars here and say, at the end of the day, and, you think about, the grand final, where it's played at, it's about the little kids. Now, you ask every kid on the age of 10 in Ballarat where they want to play footy for optical reasons. They're going to say the AFL facility that we have in Ballarat. Let's not...
0: And ask every spectator, would they prefer, and I love City Oval, don't get me wrong, it is a great facility and we're lucky to have it. But would you prefer to sit and watch the grand final in the grandstands under cover in comfort, or would you prefer to have a day like last year and stand out in your car with the windscreen wipers on or get wet? I know they've got a grandstand, but we're not talking apples and apples here.
2: I tend to agree. For what it's worth, I probably would have gone with Maher Stadium. But in saying that, City Oval, great venue, hosted some wonderful grand finals over the year, should be in our season 2026. The game to talk about real quickly, though, it's a big one. It's Redan hosting back a smart Marsh this afternoon. The Marsh, they welcome back some pretty key inclusions. That's obviously going to help their chances. They've been in a horrible form. Let's not sugarcoat it. They've been woeful the last month. But can they bounce back and get an important win? I think Redan probably going actually a slight favourites in this.
0: Oh, absolutely, they do. Yeah, yeah.
2: But I have a feeling the Marsh turn the corner today. This is the day that they turn their corner and they start their little run home. And they book a place in finals. That's where I think they'll finish in season 2020.
0: So you're actually forecasting that the Marsh
2: today
0: will finals?
2: Today it starts and the Marsh will play finals this year. That is my prediction. And I think they'll get the points in this one in a real tight tussle. But I think it's a real flip the coin. Your thoughts, Brad McGowan, before we go to break.
1: So Bacchus Marsh hit one game out of the finals in seventh position. I think they lose today. It's game over. And I think Redan, if they win, they have a chance. They'll go equal with Bacchus Marsh. So I'm actually tipping Redan to win today and give himself a chance to play finals.
0: Yeah, I'm with you. I can't see Bacchus Marsh turning it around in the form they've been in. And yeah, personnel is partly responsible to that. And certainly down back, when you've got Zach Vesti, who's as tall as I am, playing on some of the monster forwards, I think they've got some challenges down back. I know Redan lose Connolly, but I still think and Gunst is still playing Fairfellows, I understand it, but I still think they'll get it done.
2: We're going to take a break here at the Marty Bush Reserve. Thanks to our now once again D2A Jim. 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
3: Now it's back to McDonald's BFNL action. 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From Delacombe to Wendouree, you're never too far from a D2E. This is 3BA Football.
2: Welcome back to 3BA Footy's home ground. Thanks to D2E. Jim, from Dalacombe to Wendouree, you're never too far from a D2E. Winter before the bounce, thanks to Stems. Stems Flower Market make every day special. As we're across downtown, our man Sam Treasure has one of the highest profile names in local netball joining him courtside.
11: I have, Youngie. It's a massive game today here at the netball courts between Sebastopol and Sunbury, fourth playing fifth. I've got Kim Bailey, one of the most respected coaches in the competition, coach of Sunbury. Kim, welcome to 3BA. Now, we were just speaking a bit off air about how nice of a day it is. Just, you don't really come to Ballarat expecting sunshine like this too often. How much do you think these conditions are going to help your side today?
12: Yeah, for us, we love a dry court. Primarily, our players are all indoor players, so we're used to the conditions where you can just run. So today's really exciting for us to be dry and be able to get that ball pace that we need. But to be honest, this is we've had better weather in Ballarat this year than we've had at home, so we'll take it.
11: That is interesting. Now, I mentioned before just how big of a game it is for first, fifth. Both you and Sebastopol have records of 8 wins, 5 losses and 1 draw. What do you have to do today to nullify Sebastopol? I know early in the year you managed to get them by 3 goals back at Clark Oval, so it's obviously a close match on paper, but tell us what you have to do today and what you expect from them.
12: Yeah, we just need to play our game, which is, as I said before, is just that fast ball movement, have confidence in each other, let the ball go and be really tenacious at the ball. We've been a little bit short on for numbers, but we've got 9 players today, which is amazing for us. And Alec Loss has come in and helping us out this week because we have got a couple out still. But, you know, just need to play our game and we'll see how we go. But they match up really well and we always have trouble with Sebastopol.
0: Kim, Roger Legrand up in the box, and Sebastopol are quite a physical side, aren't they? And so I think this game is going to be a won and lost on how you control the tempo of the match. Would that be fair to say?
12: Yeah, I think so. We're quite an experienced team as well. You know, most of our girls have played VNL and we're used to that really hard body contact. So we just need to adjust and arrive with the punches, you know. But that's one thing we've been concentrating on as well, is just being making sure that we're hard at the ball as well. We play our own lines and we get hands over and we attack every single ball. So they're going to do it to us and we'll do it back as well. So, yeah, it should be a great game.
0: Good to hear. And personnel-wise, you've just indicated you've been struggling a little bit for numbers over the last month. And your last month has been, you know, 2 wins, 2 losses. Obviously, last week was a bit of an upset. Obviously, you beat Bacchus Marsh by 18 goals early in the season and went down to them last week by 2. Your record in close games, you've had 6 games this year under 4 goals. So you like the close ones?
12: No, I don't like the close ones. I don't like the close ones at all. Yeah, and I think, you know, the personnel has had something to do with that. Last week we had 6 B-grade players on the court. So it's when you haven't got your lineup each week, it's really difficult. But to, you know, Bacchus Masters credit, they played an awesome game. But this week we've got Lani Fananuku back, which makes a massive difference. Hopefully we'll have Eliza Gallant out we'll have her back most probably the last game. Hopefully, fingers crossed. She broke her hand at VNL the very last game, would you believe? So we just can't take a trick this year. We lost Ruby Shannon, who we thought we'd have from the back half of the season. But just with Aussie duties and with Mavericks, they've sort of said, no, we don't want her to play. So it's been difficult, but, you know, we've just got through and we just need to make finals and then we can see what happens from there.
1: So, Kim, Brad McGowan up here in the box also. I'm just looking at the top 10 goal shooters in the league, and you had Amalani Falunku. She's 10th on 194. She didn't play last week, so she's someone back in. And then Caitlin Hill, she's also 5th on 333. Did she play last week either?
12: No.
1: Right. So as you're saying, you've got some really important goal shooters out there. And just to help people understand here, we mentioned this each time we talked to you, but you're basically managing a squad, aren't you? You have a number of players playing at a high level. You've been a high level and are a high level coach as well. So it's just that managing of the players playing VNL and then just trying to get them all together come finals time. Is that basically what you're trying to do here now?
12: Yeah, that's virtually what it is. Like, Caitlin was unavailable. She was in a state last week. Lani was on restrictions from the VIS, so she wasn't able to play. She had VNL final and she plays competitive school netball too, and that's what her scholarship's for, so we had to release her for that.
1: Yep.
12: But Lani should be available now for the rest of the year. I think Caitlin's unavailable for one more week. But yeah, that's what it's been. Just with VNL too, we've had Warriors have had lots of Sunday games. We've had five Sunday games. So, and that's where it's been really difficult, you know, on the head coach of Warriors. And I've got to...
1: Two hats.
12: Yeah, I've got to make sure my girls are on load management for the next day. So, you know, where they've been able to play a quarter of a game or half a game. But that's just the complexities that go with having players that play at that level. And it's just, I think it's a bit like the boys as well with the VFL players. You know, if you want these great players, you just got to roll with the punches and try and manage it.
0: Kim, you're better placed than anyone given your involvement in Ballarat Netball over a very long period of time. And obviously then your knowledge at that VNL level and your role at Netball Australia. How would you describe, do you think the standard of Ballarat Football Netball League in netball has continued to improve? Like, would you say this year is a better standard than last year, or do you reckon it's about the same? Like, where do you see us at the moment?
12: It's better. It's a lot better this year. And I think where it's better is the consistency of each team. You know, last year we had a couple of games where we won by in excess of 80 goals, and that's not happening anymore. And our team's changed as well. But, you know, the likes of Ballarat, Sebastopol, Lake Wendouree, they're the ones that have really stepped up. And it's just the pleasing thing about it is it's the young kids that are coming through. You look at Lakers and then the young Ebony Porter and Audrey Demal and these types of kids who have come up through the juniors and making this a really, really strong competition. And girls want to play in our competition as well now. So it's really pleasing. You know, we get it last year or the year before, you get it and think, oh, it's going to be an easy game. We've got no easy games this year, and that's how you want it as well.
1: Kim, it's fantastic to hear you say that, because people who have been involved with VNL would understand that Ballarat obviously now doesn't have its own VNL team. And so effectively, you now coach Ballarat's VNL team, because you're based, where is it, in Melton?
12: Yeah, so we're in Cobblebank, and that's what we've tried to do. We're trying to establish a relationship with the VFL, and, you know, we'd want to be a feeder club for the Western region.
1: Yeah.
12: So we want them to go to us instead of City West Falcons. And, you know, we have that Ebony Porters in our 19 reserve team.
1: Yeah.
12: And there's a young Ruby Power who plays for me and my 19s team. She's in that team, and a couple of other kids. So, you know, we want to be the feeder team. We want to have opportunity for our kids to display what they're doing on the big league. You know, the VNL's most probably the strongest domestic competition in Victoria, no doubt, but in Australia, if not the world. It's all, that's the quality of the type of players that play in it. And to see so many of those kids get an opportunity is really good, not just for us. So you have a look, and there's girls that play for Blaze and MU and City West Falcons, like Lani plays for City West Falcons for Champ.
1: Yep.
12: For us. So, yeah, it's great that we can attract these types of players.
1: And it is really important for Ballarat to have kids who can still now stay at home in Ballarat and then go to Melton, because one of the alternatives is to move to Geelong and obviously that, and then play for the Cougars. And obviously if you're going to play VFL footy, that's what a lot of guys end up doing, going down to Geelong or Werribee. So it's great that they still have an opportunity to play with you as opposed to fully leaving our town and then not having that opportunity.
12: Well, to be honest, I leave from Fitzroy on a Monday, and if you're coming from Ballarat to get to Cobblebank, they get there before me. So, it is. It's great, you know. And a lot of these kids now have got their licences, so it's, you know, there's not that load on their mums bringing them down and things like that. But we want to create an environment where they want to be part of our club and that they know that there's opportunities for us, and we will give them opportunity. We want to give them opportunity because we want to be known as I said, that club that is a country club. Although we're on the peripheral with Melton, we just want to be a feeder and make sure that the talent in the country areas are displayed, because the only other club really is Bendigo and Ballarat, you know. So we want to be that half city, half country type thing.
13: Kim, it's a fascinating insight to the optics around netball. We're going to wish you the best of luck this afternoon against Sebas, but also continue all your great work with the netball across the country.
12: Thanks very much.
13: Thanks to Kim Bailey, and thanks to Stenflower Market for that interview there. Just a really good, fascinating insight into just all that goes into netball. I mean, it's so easy to, you know, we see so much to do with, you know, footy and how it's publicised, but netball is continuing to grow, and our girls continue to grow and get better and better, and the standard of netball, hearing that it's improving in the Ballarat Footy League and continue to get better and better, that's the most pleasing thing for this entire competition.
1: Certainly is.
13: Here is a reserve match. Well, into the final term. It's 23 points away of Sunbury. We're going to take a break. Thanks to our number one ticket holder, D2 Jim. 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
13: Welcome back to 3BA Footy Home Ground. 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Winter before the bounce, thanks to Stems. Stems Flower Market, make every day special. It's time to go around the grounds again. Thanks to our good friends at Go Vita, your local health store. I want to stay within Ballarat because it's Lake Wendouree versus Darley. Now, it's a foregone conclusion who we're all going to tip in this one. Darley should get the job done. But what an interesting, 48 hours has been for both these sides. I want to talk about Darley on the selection table. So, thank you, Ian.
0: Times it perfectly every time, doesn't he? Just when you start talking, he waits.
13: He's been doing it for far too long, and I've had enough of him. No, getting back to it. Darley have named Brett Bewley and Billy Myers today. Now, their original diagnosis probably saw them lucky to play first week of finals.
0: Yeah.
13: Bewley with a broken leg and Myers with the broken thumb. Myers been out for a little bit longer. They're going to get him back up. I can see how that works. Bewley with the leg. I think that's a 3 or 4 week turnaround, which is crazy when you think about it. Now, to explain that to the listeners, I mean, he hasn't fully snapped his tibia, his leg and arm. Yeah. It's just his fibula bone's got a chip in it, and he's all right to go. It's also the bone that you don't necessarily need in your leg for the structure.
1: Still, bones take 6 weeks to heal.
13: Correct.
1: Really?
13: Correct. So 3 or 4 weeks is remarkable. I'm flabbergasted by this for the fact that they're playing the bottom side, a side that hasn't won a game in nearly 2 years. Darley, obviously, I think, walk in this game, no problem win this game without those two charges. To bring them back 3 weeks out from finals it's a massive call. And I understand they'll play managed minutes. I understand the optics around that. Like, you know, we're all not silly. But at the same time, the risk factor, if something goes wrong today against Lake Wendouree, every single pundit says, why did Bewley and Myers play? That is the question they're going to have answered.
1: Who do they play next week? Like, they're trying to get themselves ready for someone?
0: Bingo. So their next 3 weeks are significant for Dali, and I reckon Bewley might play as little as 25% game time. I think they're conscious of the fact that Lachie George has had to sit out today through injury, and I think they'll just ease him in, and I reckon you'll find that Myers will play forward. He's certainly not going to play defence or ruck.
13: Well, he's still going to
0: kick. He's going to stand in the goal square, and he'll probably kick 5 or 6 goals. So I think that's... Yeah. That's the rationale behind it. They've got a, I'm just looking at Dali's draw for the moment. I'll just have a quick look. But their next month is significant. So Lake Wendouree today.
13: Melton next week.
0: Yeah, Melton next week at home. And then they play Ballarat. And then they play North Ballarat. So well, get them cherry ripe. Stand him in the goal square. Nothing to lose here, youngie. They're fit. They play. Play him on managed minutes.
13: I just disagree personally. We're allowed to have a different opinion, but I think. Look, at the end of the day, Dan Jordan and those are two of the most professional operators in the competition. They're not going to put their hands up if they're not saying they're 100%. So I've got nothing against that side of things.
0: And they're probably not.
13: I've got all the respect for the Dali Football Club, but this is not the AFL. We have not got a physio, you know, program saying, yep, sports science ticks this off, he's ticked this off from rehab, he's ticked this. It's all individually done. I know they've been at those levels and understand how it works. I get that. I trust the theory behind it. I just can't buy on a community sport level. To me, it's ludicrous.
0: So Myers kicked 6 goals today.
13: Yeah, we'll kick 6 goals because he could kick 6 goals with one hand against Lake Wendouree anyway. You tie around his back. Like, I'm sorry. Yeah. I'm not being trying to be too disrespectful to Lake Wendouree about this.
0: No, and nor am I, but I'm just saying... Bewley will probably play. I'll be interested. Brad's the stats expert here. I'll be interested to get some idea of how many minutes he does play, and Myers will stand in the goal square. Like,
13: It is simple as that, but I don't know. I'm just putting the thing out in the ethos. The other thing is, Lake Wendouree did advertise through all their social media forums and whatnot that they are on the hunt for a senior coach.
1: Yeah.
13: For instance, we come to my understanding that Jake Lohman has pulled out of the race and won't be seeking full-time employment, wants to focus on getting back to playing. Is what
0: with Lake Wendouree?
13: Yes, with Lake Wendouree.
1: He's got a two-year contract.
13: He's in contract. He's
1: two-year playing contract.
13: My sources tell me that he will not be playing. He will not be seeking appointment for a coach next season and support, you know, that continue to support in an assistant role. So they are on a hunt. They are looking to the wider ethos to find a coach, which is, you know, there's the story of Lake Wendouree, who obviously have been on the hunt now for a few weeks to find a coach.
1: Yeah, and so Jake Lohman, he coached last week. That was his first game last week. No, second game last week. Yeah. So he's now coach two as interim after Rowan Brown moved on. As we've talked about, again, Lakers trying to cast the net as wide as possible. Maybe they look at some ex players. We talked about Dan Butler, an ex-player who played for St Kilda last week. I think he's out, actually, St Kilda side, and out of contract at the end of the year. Maybe he's someone that comes in. It's interesting. And even, Youngie, you mentioned earlier how professional Dali are. Did you read the Herald Sun this morning and about Zach Butters and how Zach Butters is obviously a Dali boy and he likes to come back to the club as often as possible? And I did hear him say, I was interested to see in the article that he turns up to sit next to Dan Jordan in the coach's box with a tray of chips and gravy, which to me is not that professional. But if Zach Butters, and usually clubs have a rule.
0: Snibbo does every week in a commentary box.
1: No. Snibbo's rule, the old North Ballarat coach's box rule was no hot food in the box.
0: Rubbish.
1: Right? No hot, because it smells. It smells, you see.
0: So it doesn't apply in this box. I've seen him do it multiple times.
13: No, just 7 Coke No Sugars, but anyway.
1: But so would you accept Zach Butters in the box with the chips and gravy? It's going to smell. I guess if you bring some for you, you probably would. Or would you take Chris Scott if he brought a tuna salad in there?
0: No way.
1: I reckon I'd say no. Even Chris Scott is pretty good.
13: We'll move on to the last game of the round to keep an eye on. And of course, the only game in the East this week, it is Melton hosting North Ballarat. It's a big game in terms of special in the season for Melton. Now, their run home, boys, is extraordinarily tough. And the reason why I've gone with Bacchus Marsh to make the six is at Melton's expense. You look at Bacchus Marsh's run home. They play Redances, they play East Point, Sebastopol, Lake Wendouree to finish the season. Arguably, two or three wins there on the table. That would get them to 32 points. Melton, to finish the year, have North Ballarat today, Darley next week, Redan you would expect to win, and then Sebastopol finish. I think they only win one of those games and finish on 28 points, and that's one they will miss out. And I think today is a real line in the sand opportunity. If they can, they've got to get a scalp. They have to get one of those sides at home, North Ballarat. This is the game. They were so good last week against the Ballarat Swans. Could have easily pinched it. I think they put their season on the line.
0: And their starting side in the competition?
13: Yeah.
0: Melton, in terms of first quarters?
13: Certainly are. And I think they'll get off to a red-hot start today. They'll get the win. And I think
0: I'm with you on that one, Youngie.
13: I think if they don't, Bacchus Marsh play finals. Logically, my brain's at North Ballarat win this game, but I can't live in a world that Melton don't play finals. They're too good not to make the six. I think mathematically, it's on the line today. It is that black and white for me.
0: I'm with you.
13: That Melton win to play finals. If they don't, I think they miss. It's going to be a cracking game to have an eye on. But look, as I'm saying that, if I crunch all the numbers, North win. Like, in terms of analysing the game, I can't go against North Ballarat, even at McPherson Park. But
0: there were some good signs from Melton last week that we saw.
13: Yes.
0: Like that was getting back to the Melton we've come to know over the last couple of years.
13: Certainly.
0: Yes, they didn't get the result. Heavy conditions. They started really well. Players like Cotter and, what are they, 15 clearances or something?
13: Yes.
0: Something ridiculous. We started to get back to their best. I'm with you. Like, I mean, I reckon Melton in an upset.
13: Your thoughts, Brad McGowan?
1: Well, I agree with your numbers. Melton's currently sitting sixth, only one more win against Redan, And they've just been so up and down. I note that David Brinker-Ritchie, who was best on for North Ballarat last week, he's gone up to the VFL for North Melbourne.
13: Crazy.
1: Because North Melbourne, Condon, I can't think of the backup ruckman is out, so he's had to go up to help.
13: Coleman Jones is
1: the man I'm thinking of, sorry. He's out. So Brinker-Ritchie goes up, and we know his knee's not
0: no,
1: great.
0: That's why I said, wow, not that I doubt his footy ability, but he looks like he's playing on one leg at the moment.
1: Yeah. So he goes into a VFL side to do the backup ruck there because Dawson went up into the AFL side. So anyway, look, I agree with everything you've said. I still think North Ballarat get the job done over Melton, and if that spells the end of Melton for the season, then so be it.
13: Players made their way on the ground, which means we're going to take a break here at the Marty Bush Reserve. Thanks to our number one ticket holder, D2B Jim. 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
24: 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From Delacombe to Wenderee, you're never too far from a D2E. 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
13: Welcome back to 3BA Footy's home ground. Thanks to D2E Gym. From Delacombe to Wenderee, you're never too far from a D2E. We're into around 15 action here in the Ballarat Football Netball League. It is Sebastopol hosting Sunbury, and we cannot wait for this action to get underway. Sam Young, Roger LeGrand and Brad McGowan in the box. And, of course, the National Sam Treasure has returned this week. He's boundary side checking out the wonderful scenes here at the Marty Bush Reserve.
11: I am Youngie, and I can happily say for all Ballarat spectators, players, coaches, commentators, that the weather is just about as optimal as it can get. There isn't a cloud in sight. The ground is in excellent condition. It'll be great underfoot today. There is a slight breeze, which I think is favouring that velodrome end. It's a little bit swirly, so it could change. And as I say now, it feels like it may have just died down a little bit. There is a nice Lions contingent here that have made the trip up the highway to see if they can knock off Tony Locker's bar. The Sunbury Lions are also donning their all-white kits as well to ensure there's no jersey clash there. I must say I'm a fan of it. You'll have a good one calling today. It's a game, gents.
13: Thank you very much, Sammy T. Boundary side bring up the clash jumper, which the away side's winning wearing this week. It's good to see not the home side having to wear a clash jumper. We'll digress on that point for another day, Brad McGowan, because we haven't got enough air time to talk about my disgust towards that across the competition. But I want to get your thoughts on today's game. Obviously, Sebastopol, top of the ladder.
1: Yeah.
13: Had some really good wins, particularly at home this year. In second halves, man, to come home with a wet sail and win a couple games. Probably looking on paper not at their best. They've been pretty healthy throughout the year, but you have, obviously no Buckley today, no Keel, a big out. So A grade is year 22, but
1: no Edwards, no Edwards as well. Concussion protocols,
13: yeah, which is, you know, why I brought that conversation piece up with Sean Riley in the pregame, because he's a natural focal point that he would then sit on.
1: Yes,
13: it's the old bear in the square, if you will, but yeah, he's not there, so it does change the dynamic of Sebast. So I'm interested in you to give an insight of how Sebast been able to find a way to score without Joel Edwards. Obviously, Bamber kicked six last week.
1: Yeah,
13: but
1: midfield.
13: How do they generate goals from the midfield, but also how do they continue to find a score today to beat Sunbury?
1: Yeah, I certainly think it's the midfield group, and as we watch the midfield warm up for Sebast in front of us and getting that ball forward, we know that Cooper Littlehales will probably play back. But I'm going to actually quickly move to Sunbury and talk about their scoring and then come back to Sebast, because I think when you look at this game, you think, okay, Sebast on top, Sunbury sitting fifth, Sebast will probably win this game. But then you go, hang on, Sebast actually lost to Sunbury earlier in the year. And then you go and look at the stats. Sunbury are the number one team for total possessions. They're the number one team for handball. They're the number one for marks. They're the number one for intercept marks. And then they're top five in most areas. So Sunbury are actually really good. Like, what's changed since last year? It's just simply that they're missing their three key forwards. All right, without those guys, they just haven't been able to put the score on the board. But they're winning just as much ball. They're using the ball pretty well. They just haven't been able to get it inside 50 quite as much. I think they end up being seven less total inside 50s compared to Sebast. All right, whereas Sebast don't win as much ball but a bit more direct with it. And Sunbury just haven't been able to put the ball... put put the scores on the board. So for me, I think Sebas will find enough ways to score through their midfield and through the smaller forwards, etc. But I just reckon Sunbury's the team I'm worried about in terms of having enough key position depth. They've had goals from midfield as well. We know Jack Newark kicked three last week. Jake Egan, who was a star last year, won the Hendo. Well, he's only played six games and he's back into the side. So, boys, he might play a bit forward. Has he been mainly in the VFL? Is there a bit of injury there as well?
13: Well, he broke his forearm, so he's been coming back since that. And he had a good stint in the VFL with Essendon, came back against Darley when they had the VFL bye. Yeah. About a month ago. Broke his forearm, has been recovering since his first game back this afternoon. Can't wait to see the reigning Henderson medalist this afternoon in the flesh once again. But I currently agree with that point. I think he probably plays D4 today to give him a real focal point. Paddy Scanlon's the one that we've gone to the
1: Scanlon.
13: As the three-headed monster that's come back to mind. So no him, no Johnston, no...
0: What does Scanlon go?
13: Well, he's been playing, he's been injured for the last couple of months. So him and Sutton and Coe, so missing some real potency inside forward 50 has made it real difficult for Sunbury this year. And they've got another late change. They've been the kings of the late changes in season 2026, Roger Lurin. I believe no Harry Minton-Connell today.
0: No, big out, but I know that Williamstown absolutely loved Harry Minton-Connell as a VFL player. Even when he came back from injury, he almost went straight back there. And I think I heard during the week that someone said he's nearly one of the first one picked, despite his relative inexperience. So big out, though, for Sunbury.
1: Was he another key forward? Because it's his father that was the...
0: Simon Minton-Connell.
1: Simon Minton-Connell.
0: Carlton and the Bulldogs.
1: Yeah, played a lot of AFL.
13: Unfortunately, he didn't get the height. Must come from the mother's side, because he's a dashing halfback. But
0: good user of the footy.
13: Quality player, a quality out team you are.
0: And not without a chance of progressing his career further, I would have thought, Harry Minton-Connell. Like
13: Certainly got the attributes, and I know Matty White, who is the coach of Sunbury, is very big on him as an individual.
1: So, Young, you talked about some of the pace and the ball use that Sunbury have. It starts with someone like Harry Power. He averages 27 possessions a game, inside mid, brings it from inside to out. Cody Bramble, 26 possessions a game. Guthrie, 25 possessions a game. Newart, 23. So they've got that group of inside midfielders that really like to run and spread and use the ball. And I think that is their strategy, is they do use the numbers around the ball. So they'll might bring an extra number up to the stoppage and use handball quite a bit and try and run the ball forward and kick goals from the midfield, because they're not as confident to bomb it forward, because they just don't have those key forwards there at this stage.
13: Yeah, certainly got a lot of power in the pun from that midfield group, but also that half-back line where they can really drive. The guys are able to drive their legs and really get that distance and that separation. And we'll have to worry about the other way. We know how good they are going forward of centre. It's the ability to make sure you're accountable going the other way. As players are making their way into positions here, I'm going to get a tip from everyone in the team. So I'm going to start with Sammy Treasure, Baron. Side, who wins this one, and who's your tip for the Sporting Globe player today, my friend?
11: Yeah, it's a tough one. I'm going to go with the home team, Sebastopol, who are on top of the ladder. I know they have some outs, but they haven't lost a game at Marty Bush all year, and I'm just not willing to back Sunbury. Like, I think I know a few of you boys are, and I will mention, just while I've got the microphone, Tyson Lever won the toss, and Sunbury are going to kick with the aid of that slight breeze towards the Velodrome end.
13: Your thoughts, Brad McGowan?
0: Sebastopol, two goals.
13: And you, Roger Legrand?
0: I'm with you, Young. I reckon Sunbury in an upset. First time I've tipped against Sebastopol for the year, but I reckon Sunbury have come to play today.
13: Sunbury, for me, the record of 39-3 can't be underestimated. Sebastopol only three times have beaten Sunbury in their history, and it's coming within the last 5-6 years. So, yes, they're starting to turn the tide there a little bit, but history is a funny thing. And I think Sunbury, big statement day today, they knock off the bar. We're ready to go here at the Marty Bush Reserve, round 15 action, the Ballarat Football Netball League. Sunbury kicking with a slight aid of a breeze, and the kick is off here. Here's our friend, Roger LeGrand.
0: Could not get better conditions for footy in Ballarat at this time of the year, as umpire Chris Jones throws the ball in the air, and Sunbury are going to win that important first clearance and kick the ball forward to half forward. Ball comes to ground almost immediately. Strong tackle laid from the Sebas defender. Umpires paid holding the ball. It's going against Gillard for Sunbury, and really strong work from, I think it's Ben Hutt down there, to take the free kick, the Sebas skipper. So he just takes his time and ends up going short to our pre-game guest, Jack Bambury, superstar of the competition, and he brings the ball out wide to the broadcast side and finds Jake Williamson. What a hard nuts from the Borough. So physically strong and never shirks a contest. There's Jacob Wilkinson. He goes long up the line, up the centre wing for Sebas. Lever found himself in front, but not able to mark. Ball comes to ground. Tentinello came through. Umpires found a free kick, though. It's going to go the way of... Let me have a look here. It's going to go the way of Sunbury.
1: Just while you mentioned there that Lever was unable to mark it, that's because the Sebas tagger, Lockie Rokebrand, is on him. He's playing as a defensive forward. He's playing on the back of Tyson Lever. Lever's going to be in for a tough day because Rokebrand is very disciplined in his role.
2: Had Lawson and Matty Brett, respectively, last couple of weeks. He got the job on Lever today as they kicked in the line by 10. Now it's fisted out of the way by Connor O'Shea to set it out of play. But yeah, key matchup was probably one that was almost as obvious as O'Shea Mullen versus Dacos, I would have thought.
1: Yeah.
2: When the sides walked out there today, that one was going to happen. Tyson, not opposed to always getting that player next to him every time he suits up in the Ballet Footy League. Hutt with a knockdown for Sebas. Bambi tries to get boots of ball. Power coming through. Did want to break it up. Guthrie just circling in the end, says, umpire Chris Jones, can we just throw things up, please? Which he decides, yes, we will. Attack the side centre wing on the broadcast side.
1: I'm just looking at it. Rokebrand's actually a good matchup size-wise. He's about the same height as Lever. He's going to make it tough for Lever today.
0: Toby Hutt won the hit out, and looked like Bambi was held, and he is going to get the free kick to Sebastopol. Cool. Superstar Jack Bambi coming off 6 magnificent goals against Darley last week. Looking to sure he's someone who on Matt White's whiteboard in the lead up. He kicks a poor one. I've talked him up, youngie, and he's missed the target, missed Cassidy, and it's trickled out of bounds in front of us on the broadcast position here at Marty Bush Reserve.
2: Yeah, just labored on that one, didn't he? Just off the one step. Just a bit of a lazy start. He's had already a couple of possessions to start as the both sides are feeling themselves out. Neutral wing, centre wing, broadcast side, Hutt against Muir. Hutt with the tap. Guthrie will get the clearance, though, for Sunbury. Dumping ball towards half forward. It's tough to deal with. Bit of a chaos ball. Good one opportunity for Gillard. He's looked like hand pass a bit tight for his teammate. Getting back to O'Shea. Off the little hails. Wobbly kick. Was smothered down the line. Cassidy forces the role of tackling for Sebastian now. Sunbury will go with Lant. Out to the live wire and Gillard. He could come away with it. Phillips. Back to the side this week. Got off there to Henderson. Spins on a dime. Dumps it down the line. Finds the chest of O'Shea. Everything touched turns to gold. Wasn't his best kick, but work out O'Shea off the inset. Poor kick inboard. Might open the door here for Sunbury. Riley, dinky kick, didn't quite work. Picked up there by Sebas. Bambi's hand pass missed. Fletcher left it behind. Ball in the middle of the ground. Bambi tries to make amends for his errant hand pass. Fights for the footies. Caught in the tackle. We'll get a ball up in the middle of the Marty Bush Reserve.
1: Yeah, Bambi's not getting it so easy. He's had 3 possessions, all ineffective possessions. Last week, 6 goals. They're clearly making sure Bambi has a harder day today.
0: Good to see Sean Riley pushing up the ground for that elusive goal. Youngie's in the middle of the key back. As Sunbury win the clearance and kick it forward. Could have been a hold, I thought, applied to Lever there, who's playing up forward. Umpire said no play on. In goes Sebas through the defence. Lockyer gets underground handball towards Stewart, but the ball beats him over the line. It'll be a throw-in. Outside 50, Sunbury into the ground.
2: What about a match-up there? Just down the line, Tony Lockyer and Jake Egan just getting very close to each other. Two superstars head-to-head in that marking contest. And looks like they're matching skill with skill. Inside 50 here for Sunbury. Henderson, though, for Sebas will come away with a hand pass for the Burrows off the Cassidy. Now Hommelhoff, right foot kick down the line. Probably errant pass. Was looking for Minari. Eels peeled off him at the back. Takes the mark for Sunbury. So it'll be in and out in season 2026, Ben Eels. But been good the last couple of weeks. Spearing pass inboards. Good finds. Muir. Now Power. Sweeping ball off the Lever. He looks to his right. He has the run there of Bramble. They work in a chain of hand passes. Off the Guthrie from 55. And he goes whack down the middle. And Sunbury get the first of the afternoon. It's through Josh Guthrie at the 4-minute mark. They're 1-6 on the Metro scoreboard. Sebastian at the score.
1: That is exactly how Sunbury want to play. Pressure on the ball, intercept mark at half back. Bring the ball back through the middle. Now, they did, 5 handballs through the middle?
0: It was amazing, wasn't it?
1: Yeah, and most teams would have got to the point where they went, I'm going to kick this in, all right, because they were under pressure. They got through that change. Sebas put reasonably good pressure on them. That's where I would have said they probably overused it and should have kicked it earlier, but they proved me wrong, kept handballing, got their way through, didn't have to use a key forward in the end, just kicked it over the top of them and kicked the goal.
2: Goals from the midfield there. Josh Guthrie from outside 50. Yeah. Gets it done.
1: Yeah, that was good. As you were saying, Jake Egan has gone to full forward on Tony Lockyer. Egan's much taller than Lockyer, but you'd trust Lockyer to get a run up and jump into him and try and spoil it.
0: Ball thrown up in the middle of the ground. Muir wins out, but Welsh shot by the bar, and Henderson streams out of the middle for Sebas. Kicks long towards full forward. Spoil came from Riley. Ball went to ground. Lever went to pick it up. Kick off the ground. In came Fletcher for Sebas. Wasn't able to get it. Parry Power goes into lens for support for Sunbury. Gives it to Cody Bramble on and teammate to Newitt now. Newitt goes in short, finds Lance. Lance plays on the middle of the ground, kicks long forward in the direction of that man. We just spoke about him. and he marks on the chest Jake Lever about 40 metres out from goal on a slight angle.
1: It was just so hard to defend because, somebody able to move the ball through the middle of the ground, a couple of extra handballs, and then as they looked to go inside 50, Jake Egan had really the whole forward 50 to lead into. Lockyer was worried about trying to cover the backspace. Egan reacted and came up at the ball. You can see he's got that arm guard on that broken arm there as he has his shed shot of goal.
13: This has been an issue in his armour in the past. Set shot goal kicking. But Jake Egan for the perfect start for Sunbury. Splits the eye, diddle-diddle. They've got two at the six-minute mark. They're two straight 12 on the Metro scoreboard. Sebastian yet to score.
1: Okay, so again, Sunbury, that's how they're going to score. Those the intercept mark or intercept possession and then quick transition through the middle to score. So it's going to be clear that Sabas are going to have to be careful with the way they use their ball going inside 50.
13: Yeah, correct.
1: If they keep allowing Sunbury to be able to intercept the ball at half back and then slingshot down that other end, they're going to find it hard to stop.
13: Well, it's just the obvious thing. You look at the goal square now, you've got McDonald, you've got Manara, you've got Eels, who's a second ruck, to be honest, and Riley, who's not, you know, a short fella at all. They just got the height when the ball goes in high along the full forward. So Sabas really got lower the eyes and looked to different avenues. But that exit from centre was perfect last time at the Barrack. Can they do it again? Maybe maximise on the score sheet going forward. Hart dives in, couldn't quite gather. Guthrie involved for Sunbury. Gallant couldn't find his man. Fisted back by the bar into the corridor. Gallant goes a second time with a ricochet fist. Chanahan passes will work in the direction of Forbes. He couldn't quite gather the loose hand pass from Wilkinson. He goes in hard, throws the head back. Was hard at it. Was he clicked the high?
0: He's got a hard head too, Jake Wilkinson, let me tell you. Yeah. That takes a fair bit to knock him over.
1: Now, was that, has he been hitting there? Was it head to head contact?
0: It looked like head to head contact.
13: That boy had perfect viewing of it as well.
0: Straight back to his feet.
13: Yeah, no.
0: Anyone else off on the stretch here?
13: I agree as well. We'll stick with the action. One down in the rack there by Hutt. Diving in there's McLean. His hand pass was interrupted there by Cassidy. Miller did well to get a hand in. Now Ben Hutt, the captain of Sebas, will gather this one. He's caught in a Hannett tackle and held without it, says the umpire. So was stripped of it in the tackle. Hannett brought into the turf. Free kick to Ben Hutt and to Sebas. Defensive side of centre wing on the broadcast side. He'll get the bar into attack. He looks to go corridor bound. Links up his brother Toby. He'll take the mark. Wheels around. Pounds it towards full forward. Looking for McDonald as the leading target. He's pushed out of the way. And Sunbury get the numbers behind the footy with the exit. Right foot kicks Hannett towards the broadcast side. Towards Hannett. Good spoil there by Raven. Brought to the ground. Waiting down to Newman. And Sunbury are away.
0: They are away. Right in front of us in the broadcast position. Oh. Lant though. Drop what he should have taken, and Littlehouse able to go back to win the footy and forced out of bounds. Gosh, they were away, Brad McGowan, and a crucial drop at the right time.
1: Yeah, he was just thinking about what he was going to do with it once he got the ball. Unfortunately, didn't allow himself to concentrate on actually taking it. But at least the ball was a bit wider, so Sebas were able to defend it.
0: Didn't come back through the middle that time. Yeah. Play comes back in from that boundary line, boundary throw in. Hommelhoff overran the footy. Allowed Sunbury a chance through Miller to go back in and win it. Gave it to Power. Sunbury with some time. It's Guthrie. Takes a bounce. A little unsure to where to go. Very considered in his kick. And in the end goes up in the direction of Lever. Wow. Uses his body beautifully. Umpires found a free kick. I don't know if there was much in that, but Tony Lockyer was a very happy recipient. He got kind of pushed out the way in that contest to the side, it looked like. But the umpire thought free kick, and Sebas will clear.
13: So, free kick against Egan as the Borough transitions to the other side. Mark taken there by Bambury, defensive side centre wing. He'll pound it towards halfway. He's looking for Fletcher. He's just overcooked it slightly. And one point by Eels to leave his direct opponent and take the intercept mark. Sunbury go quick with their hand pass. Didn't kick in the lines, a poor one. Picked up nicely by Hommelhoff on the half volley. Off to Fletcher, elusive. Spins out of a jam. Dribbling left foot kick to half forwards, poor. Getting back there's Eels again. Now off to Tyson Lever. Looks in, poor kick's going to be good, and it is. Finds the mark there of Gallant. We'll take the mark, we'll give it back to Lever as they spread the field and spare it across here to Tentanello. Loose the halfback, broadcast side as the cavalry arrives down the line. Guthrie being busy earlier. Kick was poor by Tentanello. Only found its way to Ben Hutt. Missed him by a fair distance, to be fair. Hutt looks in, but nice kick should find Hommelhoff, who's streaming inside 50 unopposed, directly in front, marks 48 from goal. He wants to chip off. The lead's by Mason. The kick is good, and the mark's taken by the spudder.
1: Now, this is where I think Sebas can get Sunbury. I do think Sunbury are very good at intercepting, but I do think they give you a chance. Between halfback and the middle of the ground, they're pretty aggressive. And we saw that work for them in the first two occasions. They got two goals. On those last two occasions, Sebas were able to chop it off. And as a result, they're getting the ball in a good position to go back inside 50.
0: So Liam Mason coming to the side in recent weeks with that injury to Edwards. He's been in and out a little bit. Beautiful left foot off the boot. It just swings a little bit to the left-hand side, and the Borough register their first score for the afternoon. They're behind. They're one behind. Two goals straight to Sunbury on the Metro scoreboard.
2: Sunbury re back at the field of play. Dyson Lever just directs the traffic and then pounds out to Muir. Forbes going the way to break things up with a hand. Muir, the late inclusion, has a run away from Forbes. Handled himself a workout. And then Guthrie comes away with it, looks into the corridor. Dangerous kick, shows a line. Fletcher reach over top, pinch his pocket, take the mark. An inboard towards Bramble, but Fletcher, too tall, will take the grab. He'll play on now, go towards full forward. It's an indirect to kick. McDonald's going to be outside, brought to the ground. Lever's waiting down, and Sunbury will repel. Left foot kicks good towards the outside.
0: Doyle takes the mark for Sunbury on the defensive line, defensive 50-metre line, and they're away. Sunbury have numbers through the middle, comes up the line in the direction of Walker. Ball was well spoiled in the end. Myhill, the youngster for Sebastian, comes through. Ben Hutt picks up. Handball's out in the direction of a teammate in Phillips. Walker goes back in for Sunbury to pick it up. Gets it over to that man, Egan. Goes onto a left boot. Lovely little kick from Jake Egan. Plays on quickly. Comes back to him now. He goes with a dribbler towards goal. It's bouncing. It's bouncing.
2: Oh.
0: Hit the post. Beautiful play from Jake Egan. Sunbury go to 2-1-13. Sabat's one behind the middle. Comes up the line in the direction of Walker. Ball was well spoiled in the end. Myhill, the youngster for Sabat, comes through. Ben Hutt picks up. Handball.

0: Sunbury on the turnover again. Mueller gets the 1-2. He streams a 50. He looks in the corridor for an option. Myhill gets back nicely, gets a late spoil, a goal-saving spoil, and Sabas survives. Stewart links up with the 1-2. He's kicked this half back. Was too tall for Banbury. Picked his pocket with Bramble. He pins the ears back for a 50. He goes bang! And misses to the outside, minus score. Couldn't punish them for the Ura kick out of the back line.
1: Great pressure, Brad.
2: It's kind of an exciting game of football, isn't it? Neither of these teams go wide. They go through the middle, they attack, they give themselves a score, a chance to score, but they give the opposition a chance to pick them off and score. This is going to be a fun afternoon.
1: So the coach, Tony Lockyer, brings the ball back in the play. Kick misses the target and dribbles out of bounds. It's going to be a throw-in on the outer side here at Marty Bush Reserve. All in Sunbury's attack. They've started well, and I'm interested in your thoughts. Question on notice for you, Brad McGowan. Lever been pretty prominent early, and Lockie Rookbrand's going to have to tighten up a little bit as that defensive forward. Hutt won the clearance for Sabas, and they'll clear out of defensive 50, out in the direction of Forbes. Little chip, little kick over the top in the direction of a teammate and finds him in Banbury. He plays on, goes back into the middle of the ground out towards Toby Hart. He dropped what he otherwise might have taken. Ball comes back to Cassidy. Hamble missed the target in Henderson, and Sunbury are away.
0: Sunbury goes in the middle again. Guthrie's had the ball on the string as he always does, takes the mark. Slows things up, waits for the runners to come past. It just sets a little task there for Reggie Miller. Bounce not favouring him. Hutt did well, the bend variety, just to push him away. Henderson always clean, gets all those bootlaces, finds teammate Lockie, and they spear it down the line, dropping the mark. Was Sabas. Sunbury's pressure on the ball carry been super. And that's been the thing that I think has been very noticeable, Bradford Gamers, he has stopped on the outside, is the pressure from Sabas to exit. How many times have we seen blokes like Jack Banbury just have so much time, find a target, and they continue to make mistake by foot at the minute at the bar in the opening 15 minutes?
2: Yeah, both teams putting good pressure on, as you're saying, and that's making it harder.
1: So Guthrie, who's been prominent for Sunbury, not able to grab the ball cleanly, and it'll be thrown. And how have you assessed Rookbrand's role early, Brad?
2: He was good in the first 5 minutes, but you're right, after that, Roger, Lever's just, he's been so mobile, he's been coming up the ground and then back, and he gets back and reads it so well. He's been able to intercept quite a bit.
1: Gallant won the grab out of the ruck and handballed it straight to Guthrie, kicked long inside 50. Lockyer forces his way to the front for Sabas and taps it out towards the boundary line. Walker goes in for Sunbury to go and claim it, as does Lever. And it'll be out of play, almost in front of the Sebastopol or the Sunbury coach's box here at Marty Bush.
0: Been a big win, I think, for Sunbury forward the footy here, the matchup with Lockyer and Egan. I think there needs to be some magnets flicked here quickly because...
2: Well, yeah, I think there has. I think Lockyer's not on him anymore, and Lockyer actually came over to intercept then.
0: Yeah, Phillips standing next to him at this ball in with a half-forward flank. So Muir takes out the ruck, dumps it inside forward 50. Lockyer the spare will get across, gets an unkind bounce, and he's forced to just fist it through for a minor score, which you're allowed to do in this competition. That's no worries
1: at all. Tell every player out there who's thrown their arms in the air thinking it should be deliberate, Youngie.
0: Yes, and clearly it might be like Harrison Petty last week for Melbourne needs to learn the rules. if everyone saw that tape to read for the last suit.
2: I think that matchup is better, though. Phillips on Egan. Egan's a tough matchup because he's tall, but he's mobile, and then Lockyer can come over the top and help. I think that's going to work better for them.
0: Lockyer will play on. Spearing pass. Again, not his best. And Newitt will pick the pocket. Hamble off to Hannett. He's got good wheels. He's got good vision. And he's got a beautiful kick to find Egan in the pocket.
2: Yeah, that's unfortunate for Phillips because Phillips is on Egan, but Sebastian were kicking the ball in, so Phillips spread to try and have the ball kicked to him.
0: Egan will, well, he wants a wheel around to that left side, which he'll still get plenty of time and opportunity to do. Umpire will call him over the mark. It'll be a couple steps around the body, screw punt, and he should kick his second for the perfect start for Sunbury to continue here on the highway down here at the Marty Bush Reserve. He snaps and he misses, and I have said that goal kicking can sometimes be one of his small shortcomings. And unfortunately, he's missed that one.
1: The amazing thing about that, Sam Young, is he played on, got called back, and then did exactly the same thing again. So the Sabas defenders weren't onto the fact that he was looking to play on. As the ball sits on the velodrome roof behind the goals, we're going to be looking for...
0: Where's Fabulous? Where's
1: Phil? Footy. Phil will be on the task, as you say, and gives Brad McGowan a chance to assess where things are.
2: Well, Rog, just in terms of that set shot, I mean... Egan was always going to be able to run out. What is it, 10 metres?
1: 10 metres, but so, he didn't get too much pressure, did he?
2: So you think, Sabas could have put someone on the mark there. But it's interesting, like, you would be worried with someone like Jake Egan, the reigning Henderson medalist, because he was so good as a midfielder, you'd be worried that maybe Sunbury couldn't get the ball to him.
0: As the Bronx cheers for the Fabulous One getting off the ground, where he belongs.
1: Can you describe that running action?
3: I'll tell you what, he's got some wheels.

0: Sammy Trojan, do not encourage that. Otherwise, I'm sending you for a post-game interview that'll go for 6.5 hours.
1: How would you describe the running gate, Youngie?
0: Oh, well, he ain't getting a gig in the Commonwealth Games, tell you that right now. Back with the action. 2-4-16 on the Metro scoreboard. That's summary. Sabas, one behind. Lockyer plays on the side. It's a pound out of fullback this time. Little Hales with the option down the line. He arrives late, brought to ground by Muir. And off hands in front of our man, Sammy Trojan. That goes out of bounds. And Sammy T, I'm interested in your thoughts at ground level of this opening quarter, because somebody just looks so fast on the outside.
2: Yeah, they have. I've already seen the Sebastopol coaching staff have a lot of chats with players as they come to the bench. The magnets have been shifted around a bit already.
1: Ball comes back into play. Came in the direction of Bambury. Gave it to Henderson. He's under pressure. Just gets a kick away on the boundary line. Riley taps it forward for something, but Hommelhoff snatches it over off him for Sebas. Gave it to Medwall. Handball onto Mason for Sebas. He's outside 50. It's a beautiful kick usually. Looks for a bit of a curve back, and it did bounce back almost through the goal. Somebody going to force it through. They do, through the hand of Zach Stevens, and a behind for Sebastopol. Two behinds. Somebody 2-4-16 on the Metro scoreboard.
0: I think he just ran between two options there. Mason didn't go for goal. Didn't go for Menares. Stevens plays on quickly. Goes down the middle. Went over the head of Wilkinson. Cameron will spread it wide with a hand pass, looking for Doyle, who'll be on his natural left side. Holds it up, great kick into the pocket. Gillard on the move, takes the mark. Just kicked it where he wanted him to go. Almost kicked it with his eyes, if you understand what I mean. Yeah. Told him where to go, put it in the pocket. The mark's taken by Jordan Gillard, tucked up about 40 metres up against the boundary line.
3: Well, coming into the game, I would have said Sebas had the better forward line and their structure should work, but it hasn't functioned at all.
1: No.
3: And Sunbury's forward line has looked dangerous every time they've gone in.
0: Yeah, I've got some thoughts on that for you in a minute, Brad McGowan, as we'll stick with this kick as Gillard will come in, tuck it against the boundary. It's going to be a tough kick. Left foot one's on its way. Gee, it's a nice strike. Gee, up on him, move. He loved it off the boot. And Sunbury have 3-4-22 on the Metro scoreboard. Sebas the two behinds. 20 points margin in a big game here, Brad McGowan. It's a great start for Sunbury. It's a poor start for Sebas. I think it starts with the matchups behind the footy. You've got Cooper Littlehales playing in defence. He's lined up on Brock Land for the majority of the afternoon as a key defender. But missing a key target forward, I think it's time to send him down there and give you a real impetus. Hutt's gone there now, as I say that. Hill Littlehales into the ruck, but they need to get themselves a target. That's what they're generally trying to do now.
3: Yeah, I agree. It's also been just the way they've actually kicked the ball in.
0: Well, that too.
3: The delivery's been poor. Whereas at the other end, the ball to the Sunbury forwards has been out in front of them. It's been kicked to their advantage on leads. Sunbury have not bombed it in. Looks like Sunbury have one less player. They've only got three inside mids at this centre ball up.
1: Umpire throws the ball up, and Sebas with the extra number are able to win it. Comes to Medwell, kicks into the forward half of the ground. Hommelhoff's been good early, got the handball over to O'Shea, kicked it back in the direction of Mason. Was he taken high in the spoil? Umpire said no. Umpire will come in the end and ball it up. Around 25 metres from the Sebas goal, in dire need of their first major for the afternoon, Sam Young.
0: I haven't seen that since the under-12s with the one less man in the centre bounce.
3: Yeah.
0: Rather in a senior game. Sebas inside 50, Hutt just took it out of the ruck, in the end just looked left and right for the hand pass. Forbes in the pocket, he got caught in the tackle though. Ball up, we'll throw it up, but 25 metres out from goal.
3: Maybe Sebas need to look to try and find a way to score here. They've got Toby Hutt, the ruckman, now playing a full forward. Get a midfielder on the move through this stoppage, maybe Forber as well.
0: Well, Hutt just says, I'll take it out of the ruck, but in the end he infringed Gallant in the ruck and was given a shove in the back. Miles Gallant will be the beneficiary, and a bit of a different role this year, spent some time in the ruck, more accustomed to his work across the half back line. He'll give it across the power. There's a couple of cheeky bounces the full back line. Pads the stats and goes short and finds there in Wood. The veteran, the vice captain, inspirational leader is Nathan Wood. Tucked up in the boundary line, deep in the fence. Slows things up. He'll go across. He'll trust that left boot. Send in the direction there, I believe, of Riley. And he had Cameron short. He wants to go longer with the kick. Just sets a task out in front there of a teammate. Little Hales leads the race, couldn't quite get it for Sebas. Ball still in dispute on the outer centre wing from a broadcast position. In the end, umpire's going to circle Will as his beast or honeypot and throw things up. We're about in between half forward centre wing for Sebas. They trail the Metro scoreboard by 20 points. We've played 21 and a half minutes here at the Marty Bush Reserve.
1: So 3-0 here at Marty Bush. Umpire throws the ball up. Power. Somebody's certainly on top in the clearances, it looks like, Brad McGowan. Ball comes out to Stevens. Under pressure, goes back to Guthrie. Can they have enough time, though? Lack of pressure from Sebastian Clear, and Riley gets the ball, kicks the ball long up the wing in the direction of Egan. Over, ran him a little bit. Walker at the back, back to Egan, onto Bramble. He's got some legs, goes in short, looking for a teammate in Newitt. But ball, the kick from Bramwell just overran him a little bit and in the end just trickled over the boundary line and out of bounds.
0: And that's the switch in the matchup. You have Phillips go there in the marking contest, that's right, Egan, but he gets caught ball watching, doesn't he, Brad McGowan? Egan just sneaks off to his natural left side. He can't allow a player cruise through corridor traffic on their left side as good as Jake Egan, or he'll get punished all day. So stick with the action, Lil Howell's doing the ruck, but knocks it down. Quick snap was smothered by the Sebast defence from the flying shot and goal by Sunbury. They'll be happy with the stoppage deep inside 450. Yeah, we played 23 and a half minutes. And Sammy Trojan, you did say a kick was a slight breeze to Valadrome, but I wouldn't have thought three goals.
2: No, Youngie, this is a surprise so far.
1: Ball thrown in the air. Walker does the ruck work for Sunbury. Ball comes to ground. Guthrie goes in very hard. Isn't that great? First quarter has Josh Guthrie for Sunbury's been in everything. Umpire going to ball the ball up. Umpire Jones throws it up. Little House does the ruck. Cassidy, the torque barrel clearing kick. Lucks a fortune and finds a teammate in Mason. Plays on quickly to his coach in Lockyer. Lockyer comes out wide in the direction of Toby Hutt, but getting back, as we've become accustomed to, Lever takes a strong mark for Sunbury.
0: We'll go in laterally and find Harry Powell, the accumulator. He'll give the handball back to Lever. Just put it in front of him in the end. Wasn't the best hand pass. Tyson good enough to get off there to Eels. He dumps it with a scrubby kick to half forward. It'll bounce inside 50. It'll head out of bounds. And because it's inside 50, no lasso free kick. We'll get a ball in. But again, that would have been a disappointing one for the coach's box, that 1-on-1 win there for Tyson Lever. Now, Hutt appealing might have been blocked from Riley, but in saying that, there's really much unopposed down the line. That's exactly what Roke Brand's job's to do to stop Brad McGowan.
3: Yeah, but unfortunately, it was the coach that kicked it, and Roke Brand was in front as opposed to being behind. That's what I would do. That's what I would change. He needs to get into the behind position so the ball can't be kicked over his head as the ball goes out of bounds and a throw in at the other end there.
0: Yeah, Newitt unopposed just had no attention there as well. Goal side would be just one to watch on the fly here, so we'll stick with the action. About 40 metres out, inside 50 for the Lions. Not nice, clever knockdown to the corridor. Trying to come through there cleverly as Lance broke the tackle. Handball to the side. Looking for Gillard. He'll try to step to that left side. He couldn't quite gather. And win the end. Sebast with a errant hand pass might clear the Phillips. He coughed it up off the Egan. He says, thank you very much. Pops 3 second and all Lions here. The bar are getting mauled early as the Sunbury move to 4-4-28 the Metro scoreboard. Sebast two behinds.
1: Has the press, Brad McGowan, the Sunbury defensive press. So at that stoppage, every play in the forward half of the ground, all in front of their opponent.
3: Yeah, I totally agree. Everything that Sunbury has tried to do has worked. Like, their game style in these conditions works perfectly, and that is extra handballs. Like, we know they're the number one possession team because they use the ball with handball and short kicks. And then every time they go inside forward 50, the forward often leads back towards the goal, then turns around and comes back at them every time. And they know that, so the kick's always out in front of them. So Bats are going to have to totally change. They need to get in harder for the footy, and they also need to cover off. At the moment, they're 2 to 3 metres off each time, and the Sunbury players are able to mark the ball.
1: Undefeated at home this year, Sebast are facing their biggest challenge. Sunbury out to 4-0 to start the first quarter. Nearly 26 minutes play as the umpire restarts play in the middle of the ground, and Brad McGowan's on the money. Sebast have got to change something here because Sunbury are well on top, and well on top in clearances too, as Miller wins another one with a fist forward for Sunbury. Comes out to a teammate in Lant, was tackled as he got it, and it'll be a ball up on the forward half of the centre square in the Sunbury end of the ground.
3: It's just one where Sebast generally should be a good stoppage side. They're plus 27 against Daly last week in clearances, but for some reason they have lapses. It's just a lack of intensity, a lack of effort. So this is one where it's not a lot of strategy. It is a fire-up speech at quarter time because Sebast need to lift.
0: Hutt will win the ruck down for Sebast halfback. Goes back, wins his own footy. Cassidy flicks it back there to Wilkinson. He goes with a little underground number in the direction there of Toby Hutt. He keeps the ball alive. Cover fly Ben Cameron of Sunbury. He steps through a bit of traffic, not once, but then twice. Goes on his non-preferred left boot. Pounds it inside 50. Looking for Egan out the back. All by himself. Big Guthrie just needs to sit up for him, and he runs out of real estate. Imagine when the listeners at home, it was sort of like the 2010 grand final. Stephen Milne there. The ball just bounced on his point out of bounds. He was streaming into the open goal, but didn't get the right bounce. Didn't set up for Guthrie. Could have easily been fine for Sunbury in the opening term, but we'll get a ball in.
3: No need to ruin the St Kilda supporters' day, although they are leading by 11 points
1: ball
3: in the third quarter against Sydney.
1: Into play, Newitt picks up, snaps onto his right boot. It's going to fall short and wide through for a behind for Sunbury. They go to 4-5, 29-2 behinds the Borough. So that's 9 scoring shots to 2 in the first quarter as Tony Lockyer brings the ball back into play. Safe kick down the line and finds Hutt plays on, comes to Banbury. Oh. A quiet quarter by his standard. Lever gets in front of Roke Brand again and bombs long. And the coach, Tony Lockyer, gets back and takes a mark on his chest deep in the Sunbury forward line.
0: It's just, again, Sebastian's disposal there. Hutt overcooks to kick the Banbury. A better entry and could be a result in turnover. Sunbury, 4-5 on the Metro score between 9. Could easily be 7 or 8
1: that's
0: goals
1: right,
0: if things had gone their way. Just haven't punished necessarily Sebastian's horror mistakes completely. The Borough hanging in there at this point. They need quarter time desperately. Lock you down the line, high ball, fisted away by Sebas, but they go in past. Well, they try to go inboard. Guthrie broke things up. Hot footed to be one. Hommelhoff gave it off to the speedster there in Medwell. He'll go to the top there with the 1-2. In the end, run past his rope, and he's run down from behind. Now, by says, gone! On the ball. Probably just didn't have the awareness going forward there. Good tackle there by Sunbury. Their mids running two ways. And Power reward as he pounds this one towards half forward. A long kick for Sunbury in the Newark direction. Tall, couldn't take the mark. Hutt down below. It's going to be hard to get down there for the big fella. Ground level, Sunbury good. They flick it back with hands. Inboard off there to McLean. Back off to a teammate there in Egan. He ran into traffic and he's gone. Or is he not? No, I thought the umpire was going to put whistle
1: to his mouth. He was going to put whistle to his mouth. I reckon he changed his mind at the last second. Good call, Young.
0: I reckon he's gone in. He actually has got a fist on that with the hand pass, and we're going to throw things up inside 50 for Sunbury. Good reprieve for them.
1: Hutt versus Gallant. Ball comes down to Banbury, tackled straight away. Managed to get a handball, and it came to Fletcher onto Medwell. Through the middle of the ground now to Mason. Better get a kick quickly, and he does. Inside 50, and there's very little home. Manario leading the race for the ball, but he's got two to meet. Did very well in the end to get a handball out to O'Shea. O'Shea from just inside 50 kicks up to a player on the lead. Ball goes over the top. Could have been a free kick. Brad McGowan signalling for a ball. Come back to Ben Hutt for Sebas. Round one, got a handball. Came back towards Fletcher. Fletcher got a handball onto Mason for about 20 metres out. His third shot at goal for the quarter. He's missed to the right-hand side. Sebas still yet to register a goal in this game. They're three behind. Sunbury 4-5-29. Metro scoreboard.
3: Probably their best opportunity to score for the day so far there, Sebas.
0: And Sunbury will get it now through Wood. So go long down the outside of the ground. Poor kick. Sebas able to leave the half-back line here and work to Littlehouse. He'll pound it towards full forward, spearing past McDonald. Gets up from that marking contest, handles the error, and Sunbury again will cut things off. Riley, the goalkeeper, will just pound it out of the fence. Big ball will be won on centre wing and outside. Backing back there was Wilkinson. Took his own teammate out of the marking contest. Unwanted. And a free kick for in the back. It's going to go the way of Sunbury. Enough time to score for them. Opportunity for them to go inside 50 late. Long, high, left foot kick from Doyle. Sets a task, but it's one that Egan's up to, and he's strong in the marking contest. He'll take the grab. Too big, too strong, too good.
3: Wow, he's having such a huge influence, Jake Egan, on this game. Naturally an inside midfielder. We've talked about him being Bontempelli-like, but he has stayed forward, and he's just too hard a matchup. He's getting the ball up the ground, but then one-on-one, he's just too tall.
0: And Jake Egan will shoot after the siren here for his third goal of the opening quarter. Directly in front from 45 metres out. Egan, the reigning Henderson medalist, has been terrific again and caps off the perfect turn for him. He has three. The Lions have five. They're 5-5-35 at the opening break, leading Sebas the three behinds. So we're going to take a break to dissect all that action from the opening term. Thanks to our number one ticket holder, D2E Jim. 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
0: Spearing pass, inboards, good finds, Muir, now Power, sweeping ball off the lever, he looks to his right, has the run there of Bramble, they work in a chain of hand passes, off the Guthrie from 55, and he goes whacked down the middle.
1: Grant plays on the middle of the ground, kicks long forward in the direction of that man, we just spoke about him. Jake Lever about 40 metres out from goal on a slight angle.
0: The perfect start for Sunbury, splits the eye down the middle.
1: Welcome back to 3BA Footy. We're at the Marty Bush Reserve. Sunbury have got away to an absolute fire. Flyer. 5 goals, 5:35 to Sebastopol. 3 behinds on the Metro scoreboard. For the Lions, Lever has 2. Guthrie, Egan and Gillard each have 1. And no goal scorers as yet from Sebas. Brad McGowan, some work to do in the coach's box for Sebas.
3: Yeah, that's right. Sunbury on top in all areas. They're a better structured side at the moment. Their back line has had better starting positions. And then their delivery inside 450 has been so much better. And secondly, Sunbury have just outworked Sebas in nearly every area. Sunbury have got harder and lower at the clearances and they've won more ball there. Then when it spreads from the clearance, Sunbury seem to get the next number into the next contest, whether that is back or forward. And then they're able to then spread, not just back, but also then deep into their forward line, and they've just used the ball so well, and they've got the most dominant player on the ground at the moment in Jake Egan, who's normally an inside mid, but has played forward, and Sebastian just can't match up on him.
1: So Shane Stimson and Tony Lockyer have to do something about that Egan problem they've got at the moment, because Lockyer started on him, and then they made that move to put Phillips on him, and then just Egan continued to find himself in space. He's that awkward matchup, isn't he?
3: Yeah.
1: Any ideas as to what you might do? Is it more about team defence? Is it an individual? Like, obviously, somebody are winning that clearance, as you said, and smashing them out of the middle, so they're putting pressure on the Sebas defence, and they need to find something, don't they?
3: Yeah, maybe it's... at the moment, I think it's Phillips, is it? And then Lockyer trying to come over. But my number one thing, as a coach here, I'd be saying, I don't have a lot of bullets. I can't actually yell and scream that much, but this is one where you have to yell and scream. I would hope that the Sebas coaches have been up and about getting into their players, because they need to work harder.
1: Sam Trish has been down, banned Padres side listening to Tony Lockyer. What was the message, Sam?
2: Yeah, Roger, he was fairly brief, actually. He said that these Sebastopol boys have to take their time and not panic with their ball use. He mentioned that the turnovers that these boys were just too slow to wake up and snap into defensive transition. He also mentioned he wants to defend the corridor much more, as that's where Sunbury got most of their goals, and 8-17 inside 50s at quarter in favour of Sunbury.
0: As we're going back from the restart of the second term here, free kick in the ruck. Can only imagine he crossed the line. There's the opposing ruckman, Muir, so Hutton, the beneficiary for Sebas. We'll go inside 50 with the right full kick, looking for Little Hales. Full stretch, couldn't take the mark ball. It's a turf. Opportunity for Minari, come through the other way. Rope Brand picked his pocket, couldn't find a teammate with the hand pass. Bramble deep in defence, will dump it out D50. Hutch should mark. Juggling attempt takes a 55 from goal. With a little bit of breeze, he doesn't decide to go for option head in the pocket by himself. Minari takes the grab. So the bar are looking for the perfect start as Hutt intercepts, goes inside 50 and finds Minari.
3: The breeze looks to have picked up a little bit going to that velodrome end for Sebas. Where somebody was so good in the first quarter is they were proactively positioning themselves in front, which was working with the breeze. So this time around, it didn't work for them as well, and already Sebas getting a mark inside 50.
0: So in the opening minute, Minari to get Sebas's first of the afternoon. Right foot kicks on its way. Always look near side of the boot, and it is. A minor score the result. Four behinds on the Metro scoreboard now are the Borough. Summary, 5-5-35 lead the way.
1: Just talking downstairs to Jacob Fletcher's grandfather. Hello, Peter. And I think he hit the nail on the head like Brad McGowan. He just said those turnovers and missing targets and some costly mistakes down back were the telling factor for him in the first quarter. And I reckon he's spot on. So what can the Borough do to bounce back as Lever plays on from full back, kicks it over the head of a teammate, finds in the hands of Hommelhoff for Sebas. He's outside 50, plays on quickly, gives it to Bennett. Has he got the leg? He kicks long towards the goal square. Ball goes up. Little Hales gets back, takes the mark. Cooper Little Hales right beside the behind post. That's going to be a set shot at goal for Sebas.
3: Gee, it was a fantastic mark, wasn't it? It looked like it was sailing through for a point, but he just came back with the flight of the ball, kept his eyes on it so well, and took a great contested mark.
0: Well, it's just common sense. He didn't have a direct matchup inside D50. Getting forward, give yourself a tall target to actually aim. Mats, and twice they go for two forward entries. Who's the person into the marking contest? Cooper Littlehales. So he'll line up for goal to get Sebas's first. Tight angle, only a few metres out though. He's going to go with the drop punt. Just needs to steer it between the big sticks and get the crowd involved. He comes in, he pops it through, he gets up and about, and the Borough have their first. 1-4-10 on the Metro scoreboard. Sunbury 5-5-35 lead the way.
3: So that breeze looks to be having more of an effect than what I thought early on. Maybe with Cooper Littlehales, maybe he just plays at that end of the ground all game. When they're going that way, he's a forward. When Sunbury are going that way, he's a key defender. Because it certainly looks, most of the game is being played at that end. And Littlehales, you're right, the Sebas forward line all of a sudden looks so much more dynamic.
0: Which is simple. Like, you can't play small ball against the big boys down there when you've got Eels, Riley in the air. They're just going to bring the ball to ground and serve. And Sunbury are so fast that that's fine, because they don't mind bringing the ball to ground, because you've got the likes of Bramble floating across the half-back line this afternoon that will just clean up and polish anything in their direction.
1: Play back underway in the middle of the ground. Sebas win the hit out through Hutt. Midwell came through without the footy. Ball came back to Stevens for Sunbury. Gave it to Guthrie. Gosh, I've loved his game so far. He's an early contender for the Sporting Globe Player of the Day. He brings it out wide. And it fell over at the crucial time, which allowed Hart to get back. He comes dangerously inboard, but a beautiful kick in the end of Cassidy's handball. Hit Henderson over the top to Midwell's outside 50. Now onto that man, Fletcher. Fletcher over the top to a teammate in Forbes. Look out, Kelly. He's kicked it.
3: That's the way Sebas like to move the ball now. Sunbury did it to them in the first quarter, moving by hands, quickly switching play, just running and creating overlap. Couldn't have fallen into a better player's hands. Adam Forbes.
0: Very nicely done. Sebas moved to 2-14-16 on the Metro scoreboard to Sunbury's 5-5-35. Well called by you, Roger LeGrand. We've got our man Sammy Treacher. Some player looks like he might just limped off. Did you check that out as they were coming off there? Was a Sunbury player in the hands of trainers?
2: I'll get back to you on that one.
0: No, that's right. I thought you might have had a bit of vantage point on that one, and we'll watch the full time.
1: It's canteen time.
0: Yeah.
1: Youngie's done his great quarter time. What chips, boy? What do you reckon that?
0: One of the best canteens in the business. So don't blame our man, the National One, Sammy T, for visiting. But two goals to start this term for the Borough. Hutt wins down the right. Gallant will get the hand pass in the direction there of Guthrie. Gallant force some up things up for Sunbury. Dump at the half forward. Bouncing ball at the attacking end for the Lions. Wilkinson out to meet it. Just slapped it to his own advantage. Coming the other way was Lockyer. Hard at it. Lands hard the other way as well. Diving in Stewart. And he's lifted high. Straight arm got him to the displeasure of Guthrie. He ain't happy at all. Free kick got away of young Cal Stewart. Now, he's normally pretty measured from the halfback line. Likes to take the low percentage option on most occasions. On this occasion, he's going to go long down the line. Forbes caught behind. Ball hits the deck as it spills at the back. Summary with the numbers at ground level. And Riley off the hammer. He goes back inboard. And Summary working out with that chain of hand pass into Gallant. Sales been a foot. Kennedy does the big foul. Goes inboard with the kick. Option there was Newitt down the line. Hommelhoff did well to bring it to ground. But Newitt's follow-up was superb. But he coughed up the hand pass. Hart broke things up. The Burrow go the other way with Hommelhoff. They can't quite get it forward. There's Sebastopol, but he created a stoppage to the half forward flank, 60 from goal.
1: What I love most, Brad McGann, about that last goal from Sebast was the danger and the kick from Ben Hunt, but when it came off, it really came off, didn't it?
3: Yeah, and that's Sebast's footy, that changing lanes and taking them on through the middle of the ground.
1: Toby Hart won the hit out for Sebast. Knew it was able to shark it, though, and Sunbury win the clearance, go forward. In the direction of Gillard, ball went over his head. It's going to be a lasso free kick, and it's going to go the way of the Sebastopol coach, Tony Lockyer. He's on the outer side here at Marty Bush Reserve, almost in line with the back of the centre square. He plays on. He kicks long up the line in the direction of Hutton Little House. Ball spilled over the back. Walker did the cleaning up for Sunbury. Went short up the line. Gillard wasn't able to mark it. Lockyer came through, kicked it off the ground, came back to Newitt. His handball went nowhere. Henderson went back in for Sebast to pick it up. Handball came back. Strong play coming through was Lant. Got it over to Newitt. Kicked long inside 50 now. Egan leads in the race. Dropped the mark. Went back and got it. Goes round one. Goes round two. Takes the bounce. Could he keep this? Jake Egan misses to the left-hand side.
0: Oh,
1: so
0: geez. He is generally taking the PI double five at the minute. It is impressive.
1: Exactly. 2-4-16 the Borough. Sunbury 5-5-5-6-36 on the Metro scoreboard.
0: Bam, we go to the kicking injuries. Just wobbles one right down the eye. Diddle-diddle. Bounce over the top, over halfway. Coming the other way was Bramble. He just hacks out of me there for Sunbury. He'll go from centre of the ground to the outer side centre wing. Foot race on in earnest. Be a tough one to win. So that's able to walk it over the line as we'll get a ball in, Brad McGowan.
3: Just a message to the Sebast defenders. What Jake Egan's going to do is he's going to turn and run you back towards goal, and then he's going to come back up at the ball. He does it every time, and then he wheels onto his left. I'm sure the Sebast defenders should be able to work that out.
0: It's like they haven't learned his left footer. As Bambury's going to go to half forward. I reckon three opening quarter goals might have been a warning sign. As Minari knocks it further field inside 50. A bit of a bouncing chaos ball. Rogue Branch just front line the footy. Creates a bit of a mess. In the end, Sunbury out of clear D50 through Miller. Hutt getting in the way. Been good for the Borough. All that one's picked his pocket nicely by Guthrie. And he's off to the races. One bounce for Guthrie. He'll go inside. He'll chain the hand pass as they've done all afternoon thus far. Gillard back to Guthrie. 50 from goal. He looks laterally and finds Hannon will take the mark, who is a thumping kick. And even though against a slight breeze, this is not beyond him from just outside 50.
3: Tough kick. This will give us a real understanding of how strong this Bruce is.
0: He is directing traffic like he wants to set it up. But I'm telling you one thing about Jack Hunter. He does roost them. But why wouldn't he go to the hot hand? He was looking for Egan in the end. In front of him, filling the lane. The mark is taken for Sunbury.
1: Looks like a Gillard.
0: Yeah, Gillard just got in the way there. But it was just a good kick to the leading targets. On the move again was Egan. Gillard fills the lane, pops up.
1: It was very clever from Jake Egan, wasn't he? He kind of protected the space knowing that Gillard was coming through.
0: This guy's a genuine goal kicker. He's got one already this afternoon. I think he's got 9 in 5 games going into this one. So has been a real option for Sunbury to fill the void in a different way in season 2026 thus far. Starts his approach. His first strike was magnificent from the boundary. This one a bit more academic. On preferred side for a left footer. Kick is on its way. And you can that goal point. He didn't move an inch. And the Lions respond. They get their 6 of the afternoon. 6-6-42. So Sebastopol 2-4-16.
3: So that's an important goal for Sunbury. A steadier. But also just one up against the breeze. I'm interested to see how many goals get scored at that end of the ground. That's our first one for the game. Sunbury haven't really have struggled in the first, say, half of this quarter. Important one to score up against there now. Sebast need to get the next couple, I would have thought, just to keep themselves in this game.
1: Around the grounds for Go Vita, Melton 16, lead North Ballarat 13. Lake Wendouria started well there, 21. They trail Daly by 13 points. East Point and Ballarat level on 25. As play gets underway in the middle of the ground, Gallant goes in for Sunbury to pick the ball up and tackled straight away by Henderson. So Entertaining game here at Marty Bush. If you just joined us, Sunbury kicked 5-0 in the first quarter, and they lead 6-2. As you played about 10 minutes, Guthrie wins the clearance, gives it to Newitt. He's outside 50, goes in short, does the unselfish thing. He could have had a shot himself. Did Egan mark it? The umpire said no. Phillips goes back in to pick it up, gives it to Medwell. Sebas under pressure, player down behind play. Henderson for Sebas comes up the line, looking for a teammate in O'Shea. Ball was spoiled. Could have won a free kick, I thought. Strong tackle late on Fletcher. It's going to be a ball up on centre wing.
13: Is that Egan down?
0: Yeah, he's just slowly get back to his feet from the looks of things, and it looks like Sunbury Mob already won down the bench there, Sammy T.
2: Yeah, it's, I think it's Joel Muir was the player you were talking about that might have come looking off. He's got a bit of strapping. He's about to check in, though, so he's been, just waiting.
0: So it looks like they'll be getting back to their healthy 22, but yeah, he's been off for a number of minutes. Maybe just restrapped the ankle. Egan brushing off the trainer, so he looks like he's good to go, and of course recovering from a broken forearm, so could have easily just got a little knock on that protected guard that he's wearing. Sunbury will go inside 50 through power. Well, it won't actually get inside 50. It'll bounce outside 50. And it's out the full lasso free kick. You take your pick. Ball in the hands of Sebas is the desired result for the Borough trying to come back in this game. As Lockyer will go into the fence to start with. Finds Wilkinson a full back. Could have gone back to Lockyer. Chose not to. Wants to pierce another one down the middle instead to find its way to Henderson. He'll continue that corridor bound kick. Miller broke things up. Lockyer runs the other way. Sebas with the numbers of the cold face, but well done by Reggie Miller, who was in between about three Sebastopol players, broke up with the spoil, and follows up the tackle to lock things up. A real win in the KPI box for Sunbury. They got to stop it. Just enough for 11 minutes gone, second term.
1: Ball thrown in the air. Glant won the hit out, came back towards Stewart, tackled. Did he have prior opportunity? Yeah. Umpire said yes, he did. Free kick going to go the way of Sunbury outside 50. Now, this is going to be interesting as to who actually gives the free kick to. No, he's going to give it to Hannett, which is probably the preferred option. It's either going to be him or Newitt. And Hannett said, my last kick was in short and I hit Gillard on the chest. I'm this time going to go on another lead and another teammate. What a beautiful kick from Hannett. He's hit a target from 35 metres, and it's going to result in a set shot at Sunbury to goal from around 25 metres out on the slightest of angle. We're just waiting for the player to turn around here.
0: Yeah, Mitch
1: it's
0: McLean.
1: Mitch McLean. What a beautiful kick, Brad McGowan.
13: It was, and both of those last two inside 50s have been to the same area that Jake Egan, the Sunbury forward, has been in, and he's almost shielded the drop for the next player to come through and mark it.
0: Right behind this kick in the best seats in the house, thanks to our great friends at D2E Gym. Mitch McLean from about 35 metres and a 45-degree angle. Right for kick, never looked like it was going to be online. In the end, he's lucky to scrape through for a minor score. So 6-7, 43 on the Metro scoreboard. They lead Sunbury, Sebastopol 2-4-16. The Borough need to get a wriggle on. They started the turn well with a couple back-to-back goals, Brad McGowan. But since then, the last 5 or 6 minutes just felt like all Sunbury again.
13: Yeah, 6-7, they're very tough, Sunbury. But it's Sebas just need to be able to get this ball back into their forward half. They haven't had it in the forward half for at least 5 minutes now.
1: So Tony Lockyer with the ball in hand, the Sebastopol coach, and he has a license to go up the middle, and he does just that. Kicks it back. Lever drops what he should have otherwise taken, which allows Rogue Brand to use his foot speed. He goes long into 50, all by himself in the goal square. It's Toby Hutt, and he takes the mark.
13: Yeah, at that kick-in, Toby Hutt was standing in the goal square by himself.
0: And he wheels around, snaps through his first goal of the afternoon. Two kicks and a goal. Simple as that. Right down the middle went Lockyer. Went over the marking contest in the middle of the ground. Rogue Brand out the back, slipped, and he had all the goal squares, you said. So well, Brad McGowan, well picked up by you. And a much-needed response. They are the best kick inside the competition, Sebas. They score so often from them. They've done it again.
13: Well, normally the Sebas plan is to go long up the middle and kick it to Edwards. Now, Edwards isn't there, but it doesn't matter. It's a strategy they're going to continue to use. And it's one of those ones where you look up and you go, geez, Sebas have a player 50 metres by himself in the goal square, but it usually doesn't get through the opposition defence. On that occasion, it is because the kick-in went so long. So cleared the extra line of players.
0: So a little response there by the Borough. Can they back it up here with the centre clearance? Ball in dispute. Hacked and deflected by Newitt. Cassidy will get across to Medwell. And they come out the front of the contest to Bambury to the Borough. Rifle kick towards full forward. Towards Hunt again! Dropped the mark. Did all the hard work. Couldn't hang on. Oh. Ball still alive. Breaking things up there was Fletcher at full forward. Forbes goes off the deck. Sunbury desperate now to hang on. Forbes circling. Couldn't quite get away from the rippling attacker. And in the end, the tackle will rock things up at 35 metres up. We've got inside 50 for Sabas.
3: Yeah, Hutt was really trying to own the back space at that contest. Well done by the Sunbury defence just to hang on and cause a stoppage.
1: 14 minutes played in the second quarter. Ball deep in attack for Sebastopol. Bambury tries to go through. Tackled straight away. There'll be another ball up. So just looking at those scores down Lake Wenaree. Darley, Will Johnson has kicked three of the first five or six for Darley, so he's having a good afternoon. On Billy Myers, watch to see where he's playing this afternoon. As Bambury wins the ball out of the clearance, tackled straight away. Came back to Muir for Sunbury. He comes long up the line, finds Cameron in front. Ben Cameron it is. He plays on, comes inboard dangerously and finds Bramble. But they're on the move now. Lever's got the ball in hand for Sunbury after the handball received. Kicks wide out in the direction of Walker. Got a handball back. He's got time, kicks it inside 50. The kick's a poor one, though. I know Shale Mark in the back line for Sabas.
0: Sunbury shift the angles, but Sabas got the cavalry back to get the intercept mark. And the captain now, Ben Hutt, has a deep at centre-half back. Went off his line slightly, so he still wants to go corridor bound. It's a dangerous kick. It's got to be perfect. Gee, it was. Found McDonald, off to Medwell. They're off again now to Bambury. He'll go back towards the traffic to change the angle. Looks towards Mason. He'll mark in the middle of the Marty Bush Reserve. He'll wheel to that left side. He'll pound at the full forward. A couple of Sunbury players almost spoil each other. Was McLean getting back. The numbers prevail, and they survive. Off to the speedster and Bramble halfback. Footscray VFL listed these days, and he goes short, finds Doyle, and he'll go Winer afield here to Muir. He's just checked in on the ground. He'll take the mark on centre wing on the broadcast side.
1: So Muir right in front of us. He's conscious of playing. The player's just come off the bench for Sunbury. It's Harry Powell, but he elects not to use him and plays on himself. Kicks inside 50. Mason's found himself in the back line now. Cameron fumbled. Could have been pinged for holding the ball. Boys playing holding the man. I didn't understand that one. It's going to go the way of Sunbury. A free kick coming to Cameron. Looked like could have even been holding the ball, but he's paid holding the man. So Cameron has the ball in hand. He's about 55 metres out from goal. Cooper Littlehales, the Sebastian defender's trying to say to the umpire, hang on a second, you've got to give me a chance to release. I reckon his argument's fair enough. So Cameron, from inside the centre square, directly in front, takes two steps and kicks long in the direction of Egan!
0: Oh, it's too easy.
1: Jake Egan marks on the chest around 25 metres out from goal.
3: Now, Egan stood in the goal square. He was putting on Shepherds, but he was pointing to that spot. Was it a pass to him, or was it just a bad shot on goal?
0: Well, it was a bit of a floater, too. And that's what's the most disappointing thing now from the Sebas defence, because it's a high, slow entry again. Yeah. But Jake Egan just commanded the drop zone,
3: yeah,
0: and he's the only one that wanted it and marked it.
3: Yeah, exactly right, Youngie. He read it better than everyone else, and as you said, he just wanted the ball more than the other players, and he's definitely been the most damaging player on the ground at the moment.
0: He's got 3-2 on the score sheet. But number four, left foot kicks on its way. That's an easy sign. Now 3-3 for him for the afternoon. 3-3 for the afternoon for Jake Egan makes them move to 6-8:44 on the Metro scoreboard. So Sebastian's 3-4:22. That's Barra come out towards down the broadcast side. High kick. Wood flew, couldn't take the mark. Went down there. Is Bambury. Can I do it again? Henderson. Ooh. And he threw that away. Umpire let it go with the bump as well. So no free kick. Wood will pound it inside 50 for Sunbury. Stewart does the spoiling. Egan with the crumbing. No way! Oh, he's missed again near side, running away from goal. It was such a good pickup at his bootlaces. He just couldn't thread it from the boundary. It's a minor score. They move to 6-9:45 on the Metro scoreboard for 3-4:22.
1: Lockyer plays on from fullback for Sabasi's kick. Misses the target. Going to come back in with some interest. Here's Cameron, but fortunately for Sebas, the ball trickled over the bench line out of play. Brad McGowan, something needs to be done about this matchup with Egan. He's got too much foot speed for Phillips.
3: Yeah, he just has too many tricks, doesn't he? He's too dynamic. Cooper Littlehales is someone that you could put back on him there, but you need Littlehales forward, or he's in the ruck right now.
1: So ball comes back in from that boundary throw in. Fletcher's a long way up the ground, snaps it over his shoulder through the middle of the ground. Here's a chance. Forbes leads in the race for the ball for Sabas. He's got Pentonello right on his back. He's able to get around him. He's going to his right, but this is classic Adam Forbes stuff. Like, Sam Young throws his arms in the air and said, I knew that was going to happen. He made something out of nothing, and from 40 metres out, put it straight through the middle for Sabas's fourth of the afternoon. They go to 4-4:28, Sunbury 6-9:45 on the Metro scoreboard.
3: Well called, Rod. You love small forwards. He had no space. All of a sudden, just had found somehow a centimetre of space and just went bang on a really difficult angle.
13: for most of us, but not difficult for someone of Forbes' talent.
0: He's just special. He just makes something happen, and he's just a human highlight reel for a reason. Yeah, it's well called by you again, Roger Legrand. He slips away. Tenzanello was right on his hammer,
13: yeah,
0: and he still made it happen. Sebastian gets back-to-back goals and crucially stay alive in this contest. Rebecca on the way, Hutt in the ruck here. Sebastian wins down to Henderson. Dodgy little hand pass was dropped there by Medwell. He forced to hack it off the deck. Sebastian desperate to move it forward. Guthrie done the role of tackling. 6-9-45 of the Metro score. But Sunbury leads Sebastian 4-4-28.
13: I wonder whether Sunbury will rue those few missed shots on goal. They were kickable goals, and Sebastian seemed to be able to react quickly and score after Sunbury miss him.
1: Guthrie fumbled, came back to Ben Hutt. He's played a super game for Sebastian so far. Comes out to Henderson, goes long inside 50 for Sebastian towards the goal square. Wood gets back, but the boundary line's going to beat him. It's going to be thrown in beside the behind post at the Velodrome into the ground. Sebastian pressing for another. They trail by 17 points on the Metro scoreboard. Deep in the second quarter here at Mighty Bush Reserve.
0: Yeah, time on in the second term, and this is where Sebastian's so good, getting on the move inside forward 50 there. So dangerous from these shallow throw-ins. Knocked down into the pocket. Bambury with the first react. He's able to keep it alive, almost to Forbes in the end. He just ran out of real estate and will throw it in.
13: So Sebastian just got on top of the clearances a little bit lately. If you're sitting in the Sunbury coach's box, you're saying, my best stoppage player is Jake Egan. He's a full forward, but it's working there. When do I move him back onto the ball?
0: Correct. It's a conundrum for Matty White in the box. Hand pass was good by Sunbury there to Bramble. Now exit this time nicely. Long kick from Riley towards a vacant centre wing on the outside. Walk at full stretch. Nice mark. Important mark to hold things up for the Lions. And he waits for the cavalry to arrive down the line. That being Egan. Phillips will win this one in the air as he knocks it to the ground. Hutt with the crumb. Hand pass was ill-directed, but Sebastian just pressed it forward in the end. Good tackle by Walker to hold things up. Centre wing, virtually obviously in a broadcast position, will get a ball up.
13: Yeah, I think you hold your nerve for a bit longer with Egan forward. He's he's so dangerous every time.
0: Yeah, final term, different story. At this point in the game, you just leave it for the moment.
1: Empire throws the ball up. Comes to ground. Foot speed from Harry Power, who is tripped. Should get the free kick, and he will. Tripped by hand. Plays on quickly. Comes out wide and finds a teammate in Doyle.
0: Cornerback.
1: Umpire says, no, I hate this in football. Like, talk about reducing the length of quarters. Like, what was he, 0.5 of a metre offline? Like, just let him take the kick and get on with it. Robs Sunbury of a vital advantage.
13: Yeah, Sebastian's got numbers back now.
1: Exactly. So Power's forced to go out wide and find Guthrie. He hasn't even got anyone standing the mark, Guthrie, such as the defensive setup of Sebastian. In the end, he picked the lead out beautifully from Walker. Walker dropped a sitter, and it's going to allow my help from Sebastian clear.
0: He's out in the direction of Forbes, and that one-on-one with Tenzanello. It's been a fascinating duel this time. Forbes forced into tackling. We'll wrap things up in true centre wing. Well, across our man Sam Trench for an update for the benches. It's been a hot, fast afternoon of footy thus far.
2: You said it, Youngie. I've actually got a question for you guys. Sunbury are holding up an Xbox controller symbol. Any guesses at what that might mean?
0: Game on.
1: Gosh. Oh, very good. Yep. Oh, pay that one. No, yeah, that's super good.
0: Out of midair goes Bambury. Forbes kept it in front. Sells the foot candy. Dances on a dive. Disco shoes on. Right foot kick down the line. He didn't even know what to do. And in the end, sends it out of bounds for a four for a last two free kick. You take your pick.
1: They could have also been acknowledging Forbes' last goal with screen time.
0: Oh, hello. As we'll go back with the action. Short ball in board by Sunbury's good from Lever. Finds Bramble. Defensive side centre wing on the broadcast side. He just waits for the cavalry to peel to the broadcast side centre wing. Uses the stand rule to his advantage. Pounds a high one. Guthrie's got good air. But Lockyer owns that space for the side and takes an intercept mark.
13: Any chance Matty White's just lost the remote control? He's looking for that.
0: Well, there's a multiple options there. Sammy T, you can take the pick from who's your favourite. Lockyer with the defence side centre wing will play on for Sebastian.
1: And he comes through the middle of the ground, long up forward, overhit the kick a little bit. Rokebrain was over the back, got it to Cassidy. Got a little dinky kick. It was a very clever kick, and mark taken by Hommelhoff. He's come back to form this afternoon, Hommelhoff. Gives a handball to Henderson from outside 50. What a beautiful goal from Felix Henderson from outside 50. It came from the handball from Rokebrain, and Sebastian have their fifth, 5-4-34. 6-9-45, somebody on the Metro scoreboard.
3: Was it Lockie Cassidy that changed his mind and kicked it across the ground there? So Cassidy looked up and somebody had two spare defenders back behind the ball. So instead of coming up onto their players, the Sunbury players had folded back because Sebastian pressing in that direction and the breeze is going that way. So Cassidy looked, instead of looking directly at the goal, turned his head, saw players out to the left or towards the middle of the ground. That was a really important decision that set up that goal.
0: Wawushka, outside 50 again. Felix Henderson, this game has got everything. It's been a cracker. Henderson comes through the middle and we're not even through the first half. He'll pound at the full forward. Minari at the back. He'll bounce all the way. They need a touch. Desperately Sunbury. They keep it alive. Robs over his head. Don't tell me. Front side of the post.
1: That would have been goal of the century, not only goal of the day.
0: Oh, it was ridiculous. To even think that. To even go through your orbital brain and think, oh, that's a good idea. I'll kick it over my head and try to get goal of the year. Minor score 5-5-35. Metro score would trial 6-9-45. Sunbury lead by 10 points. A full back here with Bramble, Roger LeGrand.
3: I'm not sure his teammates were thinking it was quite such a good option, boys.
1: Bramble kicks up the line. Eels tries to claim the mark. Umpire says, you're kidding. No way. Play on. Comes back to Lockyer for Sebas. Gets a handball out. Ben Hart, he's been super this afternoon for the Burrows. Kick got smothered, though, and it came back to power. On to Riley Miller for Sunbury. Goes in short, looking for Newitt. Lux of fortune. Sebas player overran the footing, allowed Newitt to go forward, looking in the direction of Egan. Good spoil from Jake Wilkinson. Ball comes over the back. Med will able to clean up for Sebas. Round one, round two. Did he drop the ball? Umpire says he did. Not sure it was a tackle, though. Like, it was more a knock out of hands. No complaint from the Sunbury forwards, and I think Jake Egan's going to get another shot for goal, or is he going to give it to Walker?
3: Well, Egan's trying. Looked like he tried to claim it. He was nowhere near the contest, though.
0: Yeah, he came in late. It was Newitt and Walker with the two. They sort of collided there, but your hands of Walker knocked it out. And this is a big kick for a young player as well, who's making his way in senior footy. He's been so good for him this year. With Sebas throwing everything at them. They've kicked the last three, the Burra. Walker, to break that trend and give them that breathing space that they probably rightfully deserve for the weight of the contest. Walker comes in, rightfully, he never looked like missing. Pops it through. They move to 7 goals, 9.51 over Sebas, 5.636 here on the Metro scoreboard.
3: Yeah, well done by Sunbury, just consistently working the ball forward and able to put enough pressure on there to cause that turnover and get that shot on goal. And as you said, Young, it was a really important kick because they'd missed their last few inside 50. That breeze is harder than we think down there. It's moving the ball around, but important steadier for the Sunbury Lions.
0: And maybe, obviously, Medbo has his time again. He gives the first option. He's just probably trying to do too much.
1: Yeah, he did. Was it a tackle, though?
0: It's a hard one because...
1: I can understand why the umpire did pay. I sound critical of the umpire. I can understand why he did pay because he certainly had prior opportunity. I just wasn't sure it was an effective tackle.
0: Just such a big penalty. That's point of the ground as well.
1: That's right. Play underway in the middle of the ground. Cassidy picks it up, tackled straight away, and the umpire, just as he releases the ball from the handball, will throw the ball up. So is there time for one more? Sebas win the hit out, comes in the direction of Fletcher, tapped it on really cleverly, came back towards Medwell, who's inside 50, but he's got Cameron on his hammer. Was he tackled without it? The umpire said no, the crowd said yes, and it'll be another ball up inside 50 at the Burra end of the ground.
3: Momentum with Sebas, though, like the ball's moved from that centre circle all the way towards the Sebas goal.
0: Dynamics of the opening half on the fly was Bambry, right for kick from centre half forward. We'll go right to the goal square. Lever back with courage. Did he spoil the ball? Umpire said yes. Robrand the other way is caught in the tackle. Will get a ball up 5 metres out from goal. Deep territory. Somebody trying to hang on. Sebas trying to get another one back as we approach the major break here at the Marley Bush Reserve. We'll go once again, deep inside 50. Little Hales with the tap. Sunbury with the clearing hand pass. In the pocket, we knew it. He's seen over the line by Cassidy, which will clear a little bit of air, which I think actually favours Sebas in this situation, just to clear up a little bit inside forward 50 and get some of those likes of Forbes, Bambury, Fletcher on the move here through the contest. They'll be looking to wheel through the corridor.
1: Boundary umpire throws the ball back in. Glance in front, ball went to ground. Looks like it's going to force another stoppage. This one around 25 metres from the Sebas goal. They're kicking with the aid of a slight breeze towards the Velodrome end. 28 minutes into the second quarter of what has been a great first half here at Marty Bush for D2E Gym. Snap out of that, ball up was from Bambury. It's going to go to the right-hand side and through for behind. Sebasta 5-7-37. Sunbury 7-9-51 on the Metro scoreboard.
3: Sunbury moved into a really defensive type structure here. Almost every player's in their half, defensive half of the ground, and most players in that defensive third.
0: Yeah, it's just that they're taking that defensive cover at every stoppage at the minute. They're really just trying to get the half time as Lever will go long to the defensive side, the outer side. High ball. Phillips from the back with the ball for Sebas. Went in at ground level. Clever. Was made well, but he ran out of real estate, seen out of bounds. We'll get a ball in between half forward centre wing, outer side from our broadcast, which is 29 minutes gone in the second term.
3: Gee, long kick by Lever there up into that breeze to get it to almost centre wing.
1: Ball to come back into play. Is there time for one more? I dare say there is. Gallant up against Littlehouse. Gallant grabs it out of the ruck. Egan, who's come up to this stoppage, won the clearance, but it came straight back from Sebas to Raven. Kicked the ball to the forward half for Sebas. Stevens gets a handball to that man, Egan. Sunbury under pressure. Kick was smothered off the boot. Good, don't argue, from Fletcher. Kick didn't go 15, though. Came back to Cassidy. Banbury, handball came back towards Lockyer, missed the target, opened up for Sebastian. Guthrie has the ball, gives the handball back to Tintinello now. Comes up the line, honours a lead from Lance, and Lance marks right in front of us here in the broadcast position.
0: Yeah, important mark there by Lance just to hold up for Sunbury. They have time to score. He'll go long inside 50, and they have a loose player capture marked in the end on his chest. A little reprieve there from Sebas. He wheeled around. Lamb was a long, slow entry. I think they were both defenders there, and Phillips and Curtin were more worried about Egan coming from the contest and forgot about Cameron, who was all by himself. He drops it on his mark, and the only thing he could blame was maybe the sun in his eyes. Maybe need one of those Lucas visors to keep it out of the way.
1: Hey, out they come.
0: We've
1: good day for him, though. I must agree.
0: I can think of plenty of good people who would be wearing Lucas visors this afternoon.
3: If he could afford it, that is.
0: I can think of a few youngsters that could do with one. So back underway here. Knocked down there by Sunbury. Come away, hand pass from Sebastian was good there. Off the hut. Left foot kick into the corridor was ambitious. Knew it's by himself. Drops the mark. Running behind, there's McDonald. He got through to the ball. And in the end, they survived from that attacking foray from Sebastian Sunbury. And what an entertaining opening half of footy, it has to be said. It's Sunbury going into the major break. 7-9-51 on the Metro scoreboard, leading Sebas 5-7-37. You look at the goal kickers, Roger LeGrand, you've got them there for Sunbury?
1: Yeah, Jake Egan has 3 goals. 2 goals to Gillard, 1 apiece to Walker and to Guthrie. And for the Borough, Adam Forbes, wow. The human highlight reel, appropriately named by you, Sam Young. He has 2, and 1 each to Littlehouse, to Henderson, and to Toby Hutt.
0: It's been a great afternoon of footy thus far. We're only halfway done. We can't wait to see how this one finishes up in the second half. We're going to take
2: Gents,
0: a break here.
2: I've got Matty White with us. We'll have a quick chat, just quickly. Sunbury coach, Matty, obviously, thanks, Sam Young, for holding off on that. Tale of two quarters, really. What do you make of it?
14: Oh, the wind's doing a fair bit out there, and we always knew that Sebastian were going to come. They're top of the ladder for a reason. So thought we actually weathered their storm pretty well. They're going to kick goals, and we didn't drop our heads. We actually scored a couple ourselves. Egan, if he kicked straight, might have had the game in a little bit of a different position, but we knew they're going to come. So we've just got to be prepared for that for the last quarter.
2: What are you going to tell your boys to try and nullify Sebastian's influence into this third term?
14: I think it's just we're getting a bit of ahead of ourselves from stoppage and running forward a little bit too much, which then brings their mids into it, and we know how good they are. So we can't give the Banburys and Cassidy's and those types any space because they'll just burn you on the outside. So we'll just we'll readjust that, but obviously kicking with the wind in this second or third quarter, and we'll just have a fair old crack at it again.
2: You quickly mentioned Jack Egan not being able to kick straight. It's been nice to have him back, though. He's been dominant.
14: Oh, he had 7 or 8 shots or whatever it is, and he's moving well. Got himself into the stoppage there at the very end, so we'll see what we can do with him in the second half.
2: Thanks, Matt. All the best.
0: Very good insight there, man. 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Thanks to our number one to go at D2 Gym. 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
12: I'm not cheating on Eddie. 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
2: Ball goes up, Little Hales gets back, takes the mark, keeper Little Hales, right beside the behind post. It's going to be a set shot at goal for Sabas.
3: He comes in, he pops it through, he gets up and about, and the Borough have their first.
4: And he was looking for Egan to the end, in front of him, filling the lane, the mark is taken for Sunbury.
5: Looks like a killer.
4: Kick is on its way, and you can't, that goal point, he didn't move an inch, and the Lions respond.
6: Welcome back to 3BA Footy Home Ground. Thanks to D2E Gym from Dalacombe to Wendouree. You're never too far from D2E. We're at the major break. It's Sunbury, 7-9-51, leaving Sebastopol 5-6-36 on the Metro scoreboard. It's a bit of a breeze going to the Velodrome end of the ground here at the Marty Bush Reserve, Brad McGowan. But I would have thought, you know, it wasn't a five-goal breeze, but that's been the story of the opening half. Both sides playing some pretty exciting footy. Their midfields, respectively, going well forward of the footy. Might want to tighten up on each other running the other way, but been a fascinating watch. And I really interested in your thoughts of the opening half of footy and maybe some contenders for the listeners home for the Sporting Globe player of the day.
7: Well, as you said, it's been an exciting game of football because both teams are taking it on through the middle, and really Sunbury have looked the better side and end up with that 7-9 and probably have missed some goals they should have taken. We heard Matt White talk about that just before the break, that Sunbury probably deserved to be a little bit further in front. What did they kick that quarter there, Roger?
5: So two goals for to Sunbury, and Sebas kicked 5-3.
7: Right, so they've got the only two goals against the breeze. Sunbury probably should have been three. And so Sebas really to win this game are going to have to find their way to be able to kick goals up against the breeze this quarter. And they really need to forget really what happened that quarter. We know that, think back to the first quarter and the fact that Sunbury were so well positioned and in front of their players as defenders, so they were proactively positioned, and that really allowed them to be able to control the back line and then pump the ball into their forward line. And when they were going into the forward line, and you asked Youngie, right, well, who's a contender for Sporting Go Player of the Day? Well, the obvious man is Egan for...
6: 3.5 for footy. It could have been so much more different. 3-4, it sums up his goal-kicking woes, but in saying that, just for influence, he's been enormous.
7: So all three goals in the first quarter, one after the siren in that first quarter. So he didn't get one, had a couple of shots that quarter, but was so influential in that second quarter still to be able to keep the ball inside forward 50 for his team. And what I've loved about Sunbury is we said they don't necessarily have their normal key forward stars in Johnson, Scanlon and Sutton. So they've moved their best midfielder Egan forward, and the other players, they're working so well. When you watch the Sunbury forward line, they're all blocking for each other and they create and set up space so well. It's been a bit of a clinic, I reckon, in terms of the way they've done that. The Sunbury forward coach would be rapt with the unselfishness and the blocks they're putting on to then getting in together close and blocking, create space, and then they're blocking their opponent to give them a meter or two and allowing them to then lead up and mark the ball. It's been very impressive.
6: I think this afternoon Josh Guthrie's reminded of the competition how much of a Rolls Royce he is.
5: Oh, he's been super, hasn't he?
6: I mean, you speak about last year, the opening half of the season, he was one of the red hot favourites for the Hanson medal. I mean, again, up still with like 15 votes in the 10 games he played before season ended an injury. Had a couple of injuries to start this year, a few little setbacks, and he's come back this afternoon. You look at that and you have that luxury of, you've got an A-grade midfielder there in him. You don't necessarily need Egan there all the time because he can just fill the void in his absenteeism, and then you just get that 1-2 counterpunch. I mean, Matty White alluded to in the halftime chat with our man Sammy T that Egan might potentially get a bit more involved in the second half up in that midfield, and I wouldn't be surprised, particularly going into that last term, if we see him a bit higher up the ground and they say build him into the contest, because there seems to be no issues with his movement. Like, that's kind of the beauty with his injuries. Oh, there was a broken arm, so his legs were working fine. So it's, you know, getting, I guess, the miles in the legs wouldn't have been an issue in his recovery. It's just more about that contact and that feel, and probably just like playing with confidence. And, well, he couldn't get more confident than the start he's had in the opening half. He's returned this afternoon.
7: Yeah, so Jake Egan, Josh Guthrie for the Sunbury point of view. From the Sebas point of view, Lockie Cassidy's been pretty good, starting to work his way into getting those contested possessions. Felix Henderson's starting to have a little bit more influence. We know he's generally that second half player, but he did have a couple of shots on goal, including kicking one that quarter.
5: Ben Hart, I reckon, has been super. Best game we've seen him play this season off half back. I think of that little pass that he brought inboard that set up that goal, a couple of key moments down back. I reckon he's been good this afternoon.
7: I agree. Lockie is trying to work his way into the game. So

0: Savvas probably got the most room to improve, though, here. Like, they're nowhere near playing at their best yet. They just haven't been able to move the ball the way they like to, and they haven't been able to necessarily get the ball inside 50 the way they want to. And plenty of that is because of the Sunbury defence. And I should say, Tyson Lever has played a pretty good game, despite Roke Brand being on him.
1: It's just workmanlike performance again from Tyson Lever. He's an absolute star and very, very good operator. You can see why he's been the team of the year for the Bower Friendly League. I think every year since he joined the competition, he's a superstar. Something going around the grounds. Roger LeGrand, thanks to our good friends at Go Vita, your local health store, because there's other big games across the competition to keep an eye on.
2: There's a number of big games this afternoon. Melton 3-6-24, Trail North Ballarat 6-4-40. So Melton, obviously, good starters usually. North would be pretty happy going into that, that score at Mackay Park at halftime. Lake Wendouree 3-3-21, Trail Darley 10-9-69, and the big guns are out to play at Darley. So Hind has 4, Myers 2, and Will Johnson 3. So their leading players are certainly dominating down at C. Brown Reserve. East Point, Jared Joyce, one of your favourites, Youngie. He's got 5 goals already in halftime.
1: The new JJ doing very fine work.
2: 7-1-43 East Point. A bit of an upset. They're leading Ballarat. Kicked a late one, 5-4-34. So that margin is 9 points at halftime. Up at City Oval, well, you forecast this one as well, Youngie. You said that Bacchus Marsh would bounce back, and they have. 8-5-53 at halftime. They lead Redan 5-7-37. And that is the pick of the games in the Ballarat League. You've got some scores from the Central Highlands, Youngie, for Go Vita?
1: Yeah, for Go Vita. So Skipton just building the back end of the season as we expected them to. They're 7-8-50 leading Clunes 3-4-22. Roke with 7-5-47 lead Beaufort 4-5-29. Belland 7-6-48. Trail Newland 8-2-50. Of course, Superboot Marcus Darmy still leading the goal kicking in that competition. So amazing that he's still going around and being as dominant as he has been. I remember 10 years ago in this competition when he was winning a locket, and he's still doing fine things out in the Central Highlands Footy League. You look at Dunstan, this is surprising because of the margin. 9-10-64 lead Learmonth, 2 behinds.
2: At Learmonth.
1: Hello. And then you look at Dalesford 7-2-44 leading Carnarvon 2-1-13. And the final game I have scores from Gordon 9-9-63. Hepburn, we've had a couple of good wins in recent weeks there, 1-2-8, maybe crash back to reality after that 1-point win last week. But Brad McGowan, you're itching to get to the AFL scores. Can you give us an update? Thanks for Go Vita there.
0: Oh, yes. Couple of close games. Sydney have just hit the front against St Kilda. So Sydney 83, St Kilda 80. That's with 10 minutes to go in the fourth quarter there. And at three-quarter time between Hawthorne and North Melbourne, North Melbourne Kangaroos lead by 1 point. 69-68.
2: They need to scalp the Roos.
0: Yeah, down in Tassie, the battle for Tasmania.
1: Well, the Clarko Cup, or whatever you want to call it.
0: Yep, that's right. So Kangas have led for a lot of the day, but Nick Watson, the wizard, has kicked 5 for Hawthorne and keep making North Melbourne supporters feel unhappy that they didn't draft him with pick 4 and took Dersmer instead.
1: So that's around the ground. Thanks to good friends of Go Vita here at the Mighty Bush Reserve. We're going to take a break. Thanks to that one ticket on D2A Gym. 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
1: Welcome back to 3BA Footy's home ground. Thanks to D2E Gym. From Delacombe to Windaree, you're never too far from a D2E. Sam Young, Roger Legrand and Brad McGowan in the box calling the action live. We're getting ready for the second half of the football here. But over at the netball courts, our man Sam Treasures been able to see the final result in the A-grade netball. And how did it end up? It was, of course, a big clash between 4th versus 5th, Sammy T.
12: Yes, and it was a thriller as well, Youngie. The game ended 38-40. Sunbury just holding on. When I went over, it was 34-39. But Sebastopol made a real late charge, but just wasn't quite enough.
1: So Sunbury get back to their winning ways in the A-grade netball. Thank you very much, Sam and Sammy T. And we know they're going to be a real threat when it comes to September action as they continue to get their players back.
2: A lot of close games. That's the seventh game they've played where the result's been 4 goals or less for Sunbury. And we heard Kim Bailey say in the pre-match that she hates close games. So she wouldn't have been enjoying the season too much, Sammy.
1: Well, all I'm going to say about Sebastopol's A-grade netball on that front, it sort of just, that sort of illustrates where they're at. They're not quite there with that upper echelon. So we're talking Sunbury, Darley, particularly in the netball. They're not quite there at that level, but they're just that little bit behind, and I think this year's been a really good growth year for them as well to try to get back to you know, some finals action on the netball court. Here with the footy action, they trail by 15 points, Brent McGowan.
13: Yeah, so it's really interesting to see how Sebastopol are going to start up against this Breeze. Interesting, Toby Hutt, their ruckman, has gone to full forward. It looks like Cooper Littlehales, their forward, is going to jump in the ruck to start. So I don't know whether that's because their ruckman, Toby Hutt, is a bit sore or whether they're trying something different because they haven't been very effective going up into the Breeze.
1: Well, Henderson with him as well. So they've gone with talent, the full forward as well. So they, I guess their theory here is Brent McGowan, and it's the beauty of Sebastopol. You look at the starting mids. Ambry, Cassidy, Medwell.
13: Yep.
1: Bloody good damn three players.
13: Yep.
1: Yeah, you can back them to win that out of centre and get yourself looks. So they're going to back the talent to get their looks and have some better players deeper forward that can also create looks themselves if the ball can get down there. And Toby Hart, we know how versatile he is. A great ruckman, arguably the ruckman of the season thus far, but can be a prominent goal kicker. You go back a couple of months ago, we were here in a second half against Darley where he really came on and came alive in that final term, kicked a couple of goals and was a real difference in that one. So it's a magnet that they're happy to move and trust Cooper Littlehales to, you know, give him enough certainty in the ruck as well.
2: Jake Egan to the goal square for Sunbury. Looks like Phillips still has that matchup, Brad.
0: Yes, it does. You're right. And you would think, certainly, with Sunbury having the breeze, that Egan would stay forward. As you said, maybe in the last quarter, come back to the middle. But interesting that Sebas have kept that same matchup, same player.
1: I think it's a big opening 10 minutes here in this third term. Sunbury, if they can kick away, it could be too far. Sebas to chase down. We'll see how it goes. Roger LeGrand kick off the second half here at the Marty Bush Reserve.
2: Gets play underway and Sunbury instantly win the clearance. Newitt back to Power. He's got some time, Harry Power. Kicks towards half forward. Kicks a poor one though, and the coach for Sebas gets back. Tony Lockyer and takes a mark overhead. So Sebas with the ball in hand. It's and a half back. Comes in short and finds Bambury. Barely went to 15. Umpire said that's fine, but play on. Kicks long towards half forward. Munari fell over, which allowed Bramble to get back and take a strong mark for Sunbury.
1: Back to himself, and Sunbury now with it at half back. So right foot kick towards the outer side on the leaders. Newitt, he's got the size against Cassidy, and he's able to take the mark. Umpire says a slight arm shot, but it probably held longer for my liking regardless. He has Bramble's a short lateral option. He ignores that. He ignores the drive by hand pass to Stevens and decides to pound a long one inside 50 because he's looking for the lead over Egan in front. Fisted away by Phillips on this occasion. He'll wrap around to his left side. He goes to the turf. Says he was blocked. Umpire says no. Phillips will clear D50 for Sebas. High ball down the line. Tough one to deal with. Somehow Forbes almost marked that one over Lever. Went down was grubby kick there from Newitt. Sunbury gets some territory down the line. And in the end, they walked over and we'll get a boundary throw. And Jack Hannett, the man, walked over, playing a different role across half forward. But he's been important forward to centre with a couple of entries thus far.
0: Sunbury players in defence here still very proactively positioned. I'd like to see the Sebas players get closer or even in front of their defenders.
2: Power wins the clearance for Sunbury. Kicks long towards Egan. Did he get it on the second grab? Yeah. Umpire said yes, and he will have a shot at goal from about 40 metres out. This is going to, even with the wind at his back, as a left footer, it's not the easiest spot, Brad McGowan.
0: Tough shot. It's just unfortunate. Phillips just let Egan run and jump at the ball. And you might think, if you're not an experienced defender, you might think, isn't that what defenders do? They just allow their forward to run and jump at the ball. No, you don't. You do everything in your power to bump them, knock them. Do not let them get a clean run at it. If Jake Egan gets a clean run at it, he marks it every time.
2: He's kicked 3-3 for the afternoon. This for number 4 from around 45 metres out from goal. It's going to go across the face. Did he hit the behind post? Umpire said no. Cleverly knocked back into play, but the goal umpire said no score review. That's come across the line. They're going to have it behind. Now
1: Doyle's popped that through after it was clearly sitting from behind. I think he's done it casually, like not really thinking. There is actually a case that could be easily
2: completely agree. Sam Young,
1: was no malice in it, but it's just a little silly. If you know, it does slow up the play. It means Lockyer's got to take his time to bring it back in. So I'm just saying the umpires could have easily found a 50-minute penalty. Lockyer down the middle, bang, bounce Medwell. He'll spit it wide out to the broadcast side. On the move there is Wilkinson. Right foot kick down the line. He's in the direction of Forbes, but he'll leave it for Munari. Drops the mark. He's able to wheel around to his right side. Right foot kick with a shallow entry inside 50. Big fly on the top. Came by Sebastian off and a big strong tackle. Sends a bit of a message there of intent as they rock things up inside 50.
0: Yeah, Ben Hutt for Sebas still just constantly running away from the ball. I'd like him to come up and try and compete, give him a hand.
2: Bambury grabs the ball out of that clearance, gives it to Cassidy from 40 metres out from goal. Rocky Cassidy, thank you very much. Sebas have the first of the second half. They go to 6-6-42, Sunbury 7-10-52 on the Metro scoreboard.
0: Something they didn't do much of in the first quarter is get a shot on goal from a clearance inside forward 50. They haven't been able to win that much ball from clearance, but that one they did. And, Cassidy just looked very dangerous on that occasion.
1: Yeah, just watching the ball up inside 50 as well. Ben Cameron, you know, goes in, gets sucked into the play. Cassidy slips out the back and he's in open space. And that's the thing I mentioned to you going to the halftime break, Brad McGowan, is these midfielders, they're playing so practically. They're not even looking at the direct opponent. Inside D50, that's time you've got to be accountable. Cassidy makes them pay. Smash draw first blood in the second half. Back to 10 points here at the Marty Bush Reserve on the Metro scoreboard. Sunbury with the breeze at the back. Trying to hack up the deck there was Guthrie. Diving in as Newitt. And in the end, he's going to be wrapped up in attack. Will get a ball up. Like 4 minutes in this third term. Neutral territory here. Muir will go against Little Hales. Early fly by Little Hales will win it down. Power extracts. Scrubby rifle kick will bounce that centre half forward. Be a tough ball to deal with. A bit of a chaos ball. Stewart goes to ground and tangle the leads there with his direct opponent. Sebas trying to get the cavalry across. Curtin wrapped in that land tackle. Strong tackle. And we'll lock things up. And we'll be about 45 metres directly in front of goal.
0: So Stuart hurt his ankle.
2: Just tripped, didn't he? Yeah. It was just a tangle of legs.
1: Yeah, it's tangled up.
0: Slow to get up, but has now found his player.
2: Medwell for Sebas wins that clearance out of that ball up. Gets it to Ben Hutt. Handball over the top to a teammate in Hongelhoff. Comes out wide to Toby Hutt. Manages to keep the ball in play. Kicks long towards half-board. Strong mark taken overhead by Benare. Plays on quickly. Henderson all by himself in the goal square. Marked for Sebas.
1: That's that bar of slingshot.
0: Yeah, so Felix Henderson just stayed in the goal square that whole passage of play and just waited for the ball to come to him. This will be Sebas's second goal up against the Breeze and second goal for the quarter.
1: So Felix Henderson put the ball to the ground, go through his little routine, directly in front for 15 metres out. Starts his little approach to the goal face here, directly in front with two in a row to Borah. He pops it through. Big celebration to the Borah faithful. He's up and about. And the Borah make it single digits here at the Marty Bush Reserve. 7-6-48 on the Metro scoreboard, 7-10-52.
2: Little symbol there. What was he kind of signalling to the crowd, Youngie?
0: Yeah.
1: Oh, I don't know what the kids do these days. Sammy T is probably more equipped for this. He's more hip than the rest of us in the box.
12: No, I got no idea either.
1: Maybe you can go ask Felix after the game.
0: Well, I learnt that during the World Cup that a celebration is now just called a sally. So that was some sort of sally there. That's what the young kids say.
2: Jeez, I'm getting old.
1: We've lost our touch here on 3 Bay Footy Sound Ground with the kids. But we're sticking with the action here. Summary for the response. Cameron coming through the middle. Right down the idea to nil. Look at me again. Couldn't hang on. Phillips did enough for the body sport to bring it to the ground. Still a chance as Egan. He throws the head back. And yes, high contact.
2: Oh.
1: Displeasure from the bar of faithful. The contact is deemed high by the umpire on the spot directly in front of 40 from goal. This is a much-needed response from the sharpshooter directly in front.
0: So, Roger, from the letter of the law, Egan was over the ball. The ball then cleared, and Egan almost head-butted the other bloke's body.
2: That's what it looked like. I mean, there was contact, but I thought it was more shoulder-on-shoulder rather than shoulder-on-head. The umpire was right on the spot. I mean, we're 100 metres away. He was five, so
0: he did
2: got to go with him. But
0: he did a good acting job to sell it.
2: Yeah.
1: So, Egan, for a needed a response.
2: He did do a good acting job, I agree.
1: Going to start his approach directly in front. 45 metres out. Left foot kicks on its way. Go on, Pye does the move. How good's his sally? A bit more subdued. But we'll get a goal.
0: You're learning quickly.
2: You're never using that again. That's the first and last time you use that.
0: You're learning quickly.
1: It's banned. Yeah. But what is not banned is great game of footy, which is always here on 3BA's footy home ground. It's Sunbury, 8 goals, 10-58 on the Metro scoreboard. So that's 7-6-48.
0: High-scoring quarter, both teams being able to move the ball and get opportunities in front of goal. We're in for an exciting second half.
2: So Jake Egan, he's having quite the day up forward. That's his fourth, but he's kicked four goals, so he's certainly having scoring opportunities, and Tony Lockyer and Shane Stimson have some work to do to sort out that matchup. They're persisting with Phillips, but as the game gets tighter, do they stay with that as the play gets underway in the middle of the ground? Gallant grabbed the ball out of the ruck and kicked it. Harry Powell ran onto it beautifully. Cleverly handballed it over to Guthrie. Goes onto his right boot in the direction of a teammate in Gillard, but Stewart gets back and takes a good mark on his chest for Sebas inside defensive 50.
1: Yeah, great one-on-one win there by Stewart. Staying in the front position against the dangerous Gillard. Right foot kick out defence is good. Finds Medwell, been active in this term. Spits it wide on the outside for Sebas as they look to go the end of the ground again. Hutt on the leave. On the lead takes the mark. So nice mark there by Toby.
0: So Hutt back into the ruck and
1: Little Hales goes forward.
0: Yeah, Little Hales forward.
1: So Toby Hutt takes his time. Now we'll go long down the line. Little Hales will arrive late. Couldn't quite take the grab. Boards to serve Sebas with the crummers. Henderson tried to ride the tackle. Umpire says high. Slipped over the shoulder maybe just.
2: Just.
1: I reckon not much Guthrie could have done. But Henderson, beneficiary of the free kick. Spearing ball's a good one. Rope break in front. Rope ran in front there. Used on the lead. Gave the handball off. Goes towards full four and it gone too quickly. Tetinelli cuts off Forbes. Probably Sebas trying to be a bit too cute going inside 50 on that occasion.
2: He's such a good player, Tentinello. He really reads the ball well. He did on that occasion. Now he kicks it long up the line to Egan, who's found himself on the wing. Round one. What a superstar. Jake Egan kicks long inside 50. There's no one home except three defenders. Tony Lockyer, the veteran. It's not going to roll through, is it? No, it's going to roll through everyone. Where did he kick that from?
0: He was in the defensive half of the ground.
2: In the end, it's a behind at 8:11:59. Sunbury, Sebas 7:6:48 on the Metro scoreboard.
1: And then trying to go quickly was Lockyer from the kick. I went around the body, the Hutt in the pocket. In the end, the ball just continued to bounce on, bounce off Hutt's hands and out of bounds it went. So they couldn't exit quickly. 11 points the margin, thanks to Metro. Inside 50 here for Sunbury. Jay Geegan up the 4-5 for the afternoon has been terrific. Back of the way. McLean outside the boot, hit the fat side of the footy. It's gone across the face of the goal, and it bounces just inside the field of play. So boundary throwing a great result from there. Not out in the full, they'll get a ball in. Played now 10 minutes in this third term here.
0: So Sebastian trailing by 11 points. You'd think they'd need to get to three-quarter time within four, maybe five goals with that big breeze to finish off the game.
1: Inside 50, Walker in the ruck here against Hutt. Hutt just took it out of the air, gave the handball off to flat foot. Henderson went back to Hutt. And Sebastian working a nice chain of hand passes on the outside. Stewart, right foot kick down the line, is going to sit in the head there. Obvious target, Little Hales. Riley with a big fist over top boards to turf. Rogue Brand unable to keep it alive, and we'll get a ball in. True centre wing, virtually opposite from our broadcast position, out of bounds.
2: He's so good in that situation, is Sean Riley. He just finds a way to get a fist to the ball and spoil. Like, doesn't get a lot of possessions himself, Macca, but he just, his ability to, you know, get a fist and spoil in crucial moments is imperative to Sunbury's success. Hutt grabbed the ball out of the ruck and then had it stolen off him by Gallant. Comes out to Bramble. He's under pressure now. Gets a kick inside 50. Went over the back of two players. Egan comes out to meet. He could he? He's going to trickle through to the left-hand side. Four goals, six for Jake Egan this afternoon. Sunbury got an 8-12-60. Sebas 7-6-48 on the Metro scoreboard.
0: Phillips just stayed in the goal square and watched Egan run away and get that ball. His heart would have been in his mouth because he was hoping that Sunbury were going to bomb it long to him.
1: I was just thinking about the dribble kick around the body, and as a former key forward for Hawthorne, I wouldn't have liked it. Out of the fence, Hutt's kick out's poor. Miller read the cues, takes the mark, 60 from goal. An even 12-point ball game here at the Marty Bush Reserve. Two goals. A handball off there to Doyle, who is a thumping kick. He decides to set up to the top of the square because he's looking for Egan.
0: Oh, goodness.
1: Takes the mark at the top of the square. The kick was weighted perfectly to his advantage, and he'll go back through in front for goal number 5.
2: Incredible. Absolutely incredible, Sam Young, and beautifully called.
0: What a kick to advantage. He was just able to then hold his opponent out in Phillips. Phillips would have felt like the longest 5 seconds of his life.
2: Absolutely.
1: And it's a bigger kick than you realise, Greg. He's missed a couple in a row now, and it looks academic, top of the goal square, 15 out. But when that little voice is going, you need to silence it quickly. And he squeezes it home and does. Egan has 5-6 in the afternoon for him. Has been a colossus effort. Sunbury moved to 9 goals, 12-66 on the Metro scoreboard. Sebas 7-6-48.
0: I just don't know what other options Sebas have. Like, you've got Little Hales forward, and he looks so dangerous forward. He's the obvious man down there. I think Phillips is
2: confident. He's too mobile,
0: though,
2: shot, isn't he? Yeah. Like, in terms of like that ability. You'd appreciate that agility is what I'm looking for, the word, in terms of his ability to move off a dime and left to right. I don't know if his Little Hales would have that either.
0: Well, he's closer in terms of agility, and that's the thing with Egan, is he's that tall midfielder that then when he goes forward he's so damaging. Now, is it going to be a free kick?
1: I think they're just deciding they want the fabulous Phil's ball or the one that came back from the Velodrome eventually.
2: And that crowd noise and the crowd cheer was for fabulous, obviously.
1: So it's not about you, Phil.
0: It's not that it is. So they've kept the ball behind the goals down there. That's the scoring end, so that's a good idea.
1: Back on the way here, the Murray Bush Reserve tap one down by Hutt, but the clearance got the way of Guthrie and Sunbury towards full four. Gillard in front, fisted away. Coming south.
0: Oh, no.
1: Egan again. He's looking for six, and he's got six. It's his world, and we're living in it.
0: Oh, goodness. We can't keep talking about it. They just have to change it. Someone has to go on him. He is just so damaging down there.
1: It is the PI double five on full display. He kicks six to the Velodrome end, and Sunbury have 10-12-72 on the Metro scoreboard to Sebastopol 7-6-48.
2: And that's right. He's kicked all his goals at that end of the ground, too. Incredible. Absolutely incredible. And now the move's been made. So Jacob Wilkinson is going to have a go at trying to curb him. If nothing else, he'll be made to earn every kick, Samuel.
1: Bad luck, Wilco.
0: but even Wilco, look, he's just so outsized. If you just look height-wise.
2: As play gets back under the way, Toby Hutt tried to grab it. Was met heavily. I don't think that was high. I think it was just a bump. And it wasn't even an illegal bump. I don't know
0: Cassidy's not happy anyway.
2: Mitch McLean just laid the bump. I thought it was okay, but the umpire said...
1: I like that Sebastian fired the flag there because you have to. You have to try and get yourselves and the crowd back into it because otherwise, you know, it gets ugly after those goals a couple of minutes.
2: Wilkerson comes streaming through the ground for Sebastian. Overkicks a little bit. It'll spoil out the back in the direction of O'Shea. Got a handball back. Kick was smothered off the boot. Came back to Newitt for Sunbury. Hurriedly kicks it out. Defensive 50. Curtin drops what he otherwise might have taken. Ball goes to ground. Strong tackle from Wilkinson. And it'll trickle out of bounds on that outer side of the ground here at Marty Bush Reserve. If you've just joined us, Sunbury skipped away a little bit. They've got out to a four-goal lead. 10-12-72. Sebastian 7-6-48 on the Metro scoreboard.
1: We'll get underway here at the half-forward flank for Sebastian. Kicked the first couple goals of this second half. Sunbury responded through some individual brilliance from Jake Egan. Back on the way, the ball's moved. There's a corridor now. Sebastian working the hands to Stewart. Oh. High up in the kick, went 50 metres high, not 50 metres long. Umpire won't pay the mark. Wilkinson for courage. He did well to grasp it, but he's not going to be paid the mark and a stoppage as a result. So 24 points going into the final term. 15 minutes in this term, Brad McGowan. Sebastian will probably take it. The final whistle went now, but still a lot of time to play with Sunbury with the breeze. As one in the ruck there was Muir going early. Another stoppage is the result, although it's Beast or Honeypot. That push and shove continues. The ball does eventually spill out as there's more attention on the shove and a high contact will be free kick to go the way of Sebastian. As that push and shove, and Cassidy's been a bit of an instigator since, it will be the beneficiary of the free kick.
14: Yeah, a bit of feeling in this one now.
2: So certainly gone up a little bit physically. A little scuffle behind play. Lockyer comes through the middle of the ground. Kicks it tight, 50. McDonald was able to push his opponent, Tentinello, off the ball quite cleverly, fairly. And he marks the ball inside 50, around 40 metres out, directly in front.
14: Yeah, McDonald just held his position and pointed to where he wanted it. Lockyer then put it 15 metres out in front of him. That left only McDonald able to go and get that ball.
1: And Nathan Wood's no good. He's looking to work straight through the bench after that marking contest.
2: So James McDonald from 40 directly in front. And he misses a bad miss too from that position to the left-hand side. Sunbury lead 10-12-72. Sebastian 7-7-49 on the Metro scoreboard.
1: Yeah, got to make your most opportunities. That's a low possession player. And unfortunately, McDonald missed. Lever from the kick out will go short to Tentinello. He'll get the 1-2. And they look to access the corridor. Take a bounce first with Tyson Lever. He ran this in half-back. He pounds it towards half-foot. Egan's too big, too strong, and too good again. Takes the mark. 65 from goal. He'll play on. Oh, he's going to be called over his
2: again.
1: Line.
2: Again. This is the one rule in football.
14: He could have kicked a goal from
1: him. He was going for goal. Don't you worry about that.
2: Why shouldn't he have the advantage given he took the mark?
1: Well, we've got to watch him here for a little tick lead back because he's... It's his day.
14: Oh.
1: Long kick from Sunbury is all the way to the line. Lands on the line. It hasn't rushed through off hands of Sebastian's defence, but that was a long kick. It's almost caught the Sebastian's defence napping. I think they were preparing for Egan to go the ball carrier. The Sunbury player and Miller went quickly, pounded for goal, and nearly got the distance. Minor score result, 24 points the margin, thanks to Metro.
2: Zach Stevens, that long kick. He's a talented player, Zach Stevens, making his mark with Sunbury this season as the kick out comes in and finds Ben Hutt. Call to play on, kicks out to the outer side in the direction of Forbes, who's a long way up the ground, able to get a hand on it and save that lasso free kick. It'll be a throw-in. Right half forward for Sunbury. Played 17 and a half minutes, that margin. Four straight kicks. Is there time for another one for Sunbury? Kicking with the aid of this breeze in the third quarter. Muir won the hit out. Hommelhoff came through, as did Medwall for Sebas. Kicks it up the line towards half four. Tentinello didn't quite hold on to it. Came back to Cassidy, over to Hommelhoff. Sebastian Hommelhoff spots up Toby Hutt. Beautiful kick from Hommelhoff.
1: He's a giver. He might look to pass this off. He's going to be called back over his line. He did center it to his brother Ben. But in the end, he's going to call it over his line and now be forced to have the set shot.
14: So Toby Hutt just switched forward. Then Little Hales went to the ruck. Hutt went to deep forward.
1: They certainly look better with him as the focal point, though.
14: Yeah, well, look, he has looked pretty good there. And that kick was beautiful, though, wasn't it? Because Sunbury had numbers back. If he had a blazed away, it was all Sunbury. Kicked it off the line. Nice kick and a really important kick now for Hutt.
1: So Toby Hutt, 45 metres out, 45-degree angle, will line up for goal. To hit that response, rifle kicks on its way. And it's clipped the inside varnish of the goalpost for a minor score. 7-8-50 on the Metro scoreboard. That's Maspano. They trail Sunbury 10 goals, 13-73.
2: Quick play on from fullback. Finds Newitt for Sunbury on the back line of the centre square. Calls a play.
1: Oh, he's gone now.
2: Dropped the footy and now going to be pinged for holding the ball. Clever play from the Borough. Comes out to Medwall from outside 50. The direction of McDonald. Taken out of his hand. Came back to Hobble. Hop off the back. Snaps a goal.
14: He's hit the other post.
2: Inside varnish of the other post. So Sebastian wasting some chances here. They got a 7-8-50. Somebody 10-14-74 on the Metrol scoreboard.
12: That scoreboard is wrong. It's 73 playing 51.
1: And down the middle with a barrel goes Hannett. Big spoil there. Came from Little Hales, waiting out was the speedster and Stevens as he went to the corner power and he's ragdolled to the turf and the umpire says gone.
2: How can you play
1: high? What prior did Harry have? That's my question.
2: Exactly. There is no way in the world that's holding the ball.
1: Bambury will go down the middle. He sets the task for Hutt. Big spoil at the top. Lockyer come the other way. Medwell couldn't grasp. Glance could be good. He put the head down. He's caught in the tackle. Pull up the result.
14: So you're saying the score should be 73 to 51, are you guys?
12: Yeah, they gave that point from Toby Hutt to the visitors there, Matt Brad.
2: Yeah, very observant, Sammy.
1: Yeah, timekeepers will fix that one up in a second. Don't you worry about that. As the one down the ruck there by Little House. The land with the hand pass, the power. At the side door, they go to Muir. Right foot kick down the line. It's in the Egan direction. And everyone's worried. Oh, he's a giver this time. Little knock to land. He could give it back. He decides to go further afield. Speary pass the full forward. Somehow trapped by Gillard. Somehow snapped by Gillard. And a wonderful goal for Sunbury.
14: Good football, Sunbury Football Club. Just move the ball nicely down the wing. Kick into the middle to advantage as Fabulous Phil brings on the new footy. I'm not sure we need. He's inserting himself into the game.
2: He's inserting himself into the game.
14: The ball's been given back to him, Phil. We don't need you.
1: Even the young down jump, I said, get off there.
14: Put him a full forward.
1: Get off, Phil. We're not having it here. A goal to Sunbury. Gillard's third. Gee, he's been impressive. And yeah. Sunbury get to a 26-point lead here on the electronic scoreboard thanks to Troll.
14: Young Fiona Gillard, very good down there.
1: One down the ruck there by Little Hales. Sebastian, a response going into the major break. Hutt caught in the tackle. And the umpire says, Bob, how important those two posters, one from Hutt, one from McDonald. Yeah. They go up the other end. Gillard clean with the one Duke. And then the clever snap. That was a massive story, that big momentum swing. Sunbury spit out the hand pass. Bambury again for Sebas. He retreats there to his teammate Stewart. The Borough come out towards the side door, towards Hummerhoff. Well played by Hannah, and he just ran the other way. Just front-line the footy and a ball up. He's had a couple of nice things from mine today, Jack Hannah.
2: As has Hummerhoff, I reckon, too, Sam. He's been terrific for Sebas.
1: But Sunbury had the lead, thanks to Metro on the scoreboard, 26 points.
2: Ball to be thrown up right in front of the broadcast position. Little Hales won the hit out. Went to ground to Ben Hart. It's kind of trickled over the line. Bit of feeling between McLean and Bambury umpire.
1: Oh, I've never seen someone try to keep the footy in less there than Mitch McLean.
2: Absolutely. The Bambury umpire will throw the ball in front of the Borough faithful here at Marty Bush. That margin is 28 points. Throw in. Comes over the back. Cleverly done by Ben Hart. Got a handball. He had a chance at Bally Medwell. He went to field and the umpire said no. So certainly I thought should have been holding the ball free kick to Sunbury. Umpire on the spot says no. We'll throw it up. Little House tries to kick it out of the ruck. Came down to power. Ben Hutt drags through. Strong tackle laid on the ground by Gallant. Really strong tackle. And the umpire will throw the ball up.
14: Ben Hutt hit the ground pretty hard there. Borderline dangerous tackle.
1: As that push and shove has continued throughout the afternoon, Gallant's just a bit slow to get up and grabbing his nose, but the umpire's going to let it go. He'll win the tap down with Miles. On the fly was power, so good from the stoppage. Handball off to Newer. He goes with the hand pass over the camera. He saw a bit of foot canning, kept it alive. Handball down the line to Harry Power. Continued to run on. He's running out of real estate. In the end, he's walked over the line right in front of our man, Sam Treasure. We have an update from the bench. Nathan Wood that went off early in this turn. Sam, have you got an update on him?
12: Yeah, I have. So Sunbury's experienced Nathan Wood is still off. He did quickly say it was his knee when he came off. He's been trying to go for a few run-throughs, but he looks like he's in a bit of pain. Off for now.
2: Thank you, Sam Treasure. Ball thrown in. Gallant had the ball above his head and handballed it to O'Shea. Came back in the direction of Little House. Wasn't able to grab it cleanly. Strong tackle laid on McLean by Felix Henderson. The umpire will come in and throw the ball up. It's almost directly in front of the coach's boxes here at Marty Bush. Ticked over only 24 minutes played, and this is the third quarter. Medwell did really well for Sebastian with that clearance. Kicked it up the line. Lever in front. and got the spoil. I've actually, I think Rope Brown, as the game's gone on, has got better in that role, Brad McGowan.
14: Yeah, he was better that quarter. This quarter, that was an interesting contest, though, wasn't it? Neither player were trying to mark it. They were both trying to spoil each other. If we can both get it out of bounds, we'll both be happy.
1: Nil all draw. True centre wing broadcast side. Little house the tap, Hutton unable to shark it. Ricochets back to the opposing ruckman and Joel Muir for Sunbury. He's caught by the captain, Ben Hutt of Sebas. So still, ball sort of ping-pong between the half-forward flanks and this broadcast centre wing for the last couple of minutes. 24 and a half minutes gone in the third term. Next goal, massive. Muir wins it down. Power on the fly. Couldn't quite gather. Guthrie fights for it with Toby Hutt. Ball spills out. Outside run from Miller. Caught and ragdolled there by Henderson. Umpire says gone. Just rewarded the brute strength of the tackle from Felix. And we look to go forward. Longest target will be Minari. That's where it heads. Has he got the sit from the back? Fisted away by the Sunbury defence. Ball alive at ground level. The shadows of what's been a wonderful afternoon for footy will get a ball inside 50 now for the Borough.
14: Minari just hasn't been able to have any influence on the game today as a key forward for Sebas.
2: Ball thrown up. Ben Hutt tries to force his way through. Did he have it? Crowd didn't think so. Umpire said play on. Toby Hutt went through, gave it to Cassie outside of the boot. Good goalkeeping work from Lever. He's been watching a bit of the World Cup. He taps it through for a behind. Sebasco to 7-10-52. Sunbury 11-13-79. The Metro scoreboard for D2E Gyms from Delacombe to Wenderee. You're never too far from the D2E. Here's Sam Young.
1: And Sunbury go long down the idea to deal with a high ball. Big early fly from Walker and he touched absolutely none of it. Should be a free kick the way of Phillips. He's had that head strapped all afternoon. Came out with it. So previous cut was the issue. Long right foot kick. Can I get a contested mark inside 50? All went down. Lever dropped the mark. And in the end, he just waltzed away. Some players stay down from that marking contest. We'll keep an eye on that. Hannon's got the halfback this term. Drives it at halfback to the outer side. Clever knock on to the advantage of Doyle. Curtin with him. Interrupts his run. And in this end, we'll get a ball up. Although, umpire says he's gone. Only thing I can say is he hatched it in, didn't make a genuine attempt. Free kick to Sunbury. They play on quickly. They go long. They go strong. Inside 50. Sunbury player goes to the ground. Umpire says all fair and love and war. Mark Pater, lock your full back.
2: Eels was very slow to get up from that contest deep in defence for Sunbury. He's on his feet now. Trainers around him. Looks like he'll stay out there. I know Sam Treasure, boundary side, will keep an eye on him as Phillips attempts to go around the man, the mark, and awkwardly kicks it outside 50 under pressure. Ball comes back to O'Shea. Cassidy onto McDonald, snaps it over his shoulder and turns it over into the arms of Tentinello.
1: Quick handball off there to Lever. He looks corridor bounds. Shielding his eyes was Muir from the sun. He couldn't take the mark. Got it back to Lever. Snap around the body. Might be clever enough to get the door. He got the unkind bounce. Curtin will lead the race. Although, he got to meet it nicely, it was Cameron. He's out of the gather. He's out of kick around the body. He heads towards the full forward position. Sebas desperate in defence. Handball in the direction now of Henderson just outside 50 for the Borough. He's collected. And the umpire says he's collected high. Free kick will go the way of Felix Henderson. Just inside defence 50 at the 27.5-minute mark of the third term.
14: Yeah, I thought Lever should have gone in deep. He had his match winner in Jake Egan, one-on-one on the goal square.
2: So Henderson with the ball for Sebas, minus the headband. It must have come off his head in that tackle up the line in the direction of Toby Hutt. Spoil, umpire's found a free kick, holding free kick, and it's going to go the way of Sunbury. So Sunbury with the ball in the hand, fourth half of the centre circle, it's Bramble. Kicks long inside 50 direction of Walker. Can't mark. Ball comes to ground. Lockyer there. Under pressure on the goal square. Handball's over the top towards Stewart. He's got to get it quickly. He does to O'Shea. O'Shea round one. Great composure. Kicks outside 50 in the direction of Bennett. Good spoil over the back from McLean. It was an out of bounds in front of the Sebas bench here at Marty Bush. Dying stages of the third quarter.
14: Well worked by Sebas, though. Tony Lockyer was the spare player back in defence. He was able to influence and work the ball back out to the wing here.
1: Trying to hang on, get into that final term. Knocked down by Muir in the ruck by Sunbury. Miller rode the tackle up. I said it was high. And fair enough, free kick right away of Reggie Miller. Right foot kick will spin it wide to find the loose player there, McLean. He'll chip it over top and find the impressive Guthrie. Plays on, pounds it from outside 50. Got good purchase off the boot, didn't have the accuracy as he launched from that launch zone and threw for a minor score. 11-14-80 on the Metro scoreboard. Leads Sebas 7-10-52, thanks to our good friends at Metro.
14: Sebas just hanging on
0: grimly here. They cannot afford for Sunbury to score another goal. I don't think they can go in over 30 points down at three-quarter time.
2: So Jacob Wilkinson doing the kick-out duties, and he plays on from fullback, and he goes long at the outer side in the direction of Little Hales, not able to mark. Ball comes to ground. Bramble for Sunbury has the ball in hand. Comes inboard and dangerously almost turns it over. He was lucky that Henderson dropped the ball. It looks like Sunbury are able to force a stoppage in the middle of the ground.
1: That was a big moment there. You feel like Sabato got that slingshot through there late in the term, potentially score. Bit of momentum going into the break, but lucky enough by Newitt just to get a hand in there to hold up Henderson as he couldn't complete the mark. One in the ruck. By Samas, Fletcher up to mid, spins on a dime, dumps a long high right foot kick to half four, and the dying embers of this third term, big pack of players fly. At the ground level there was clever, was Cassidy off the med ball, a dumping, bouncing ball, will spill out to the full forward position. On the move, going to Burra, they keep the ball alive, was Hommelhoff, he's got good wheels. In the end, he's running out of real estate on his hammer there, was the Sunbury defender there in Lant, to say it out of play. We'll get a ball in, ducked in the left forward pocket, about 25 minutes out, 30 minutes played in the third term.
0: Some tired boys out there. Sebastian in particular look very tired inside their own 450.
2: Is there time for one more? Hutt won the hit out and then grabbed it, handballed to Minari, who dropped it. Sunbury through to Classy. Guthrie went out to Power, comes up the line on the wing, looked like a hold on Walker. Up by said, hold on Walker. Well umpired, Roger. Advantage is played. Lance inside 50 for Sunbury. Kicks inside, looking for Walker. Overruns it, gets a handball. The experience of Lockyer gets to the right spot and he's able to clear.
1: He'll go short to Wilkinson. Initially look for the 1-2. He slowed things up as we've set some tired boys. He's got a loose play across the half back. The kicks wobbly and bounces to Mason. He has to go around the corner and sets a task for Curtin, who looks like he's moving in slow motion after that 40. He's cooked. And Doyle, he was not. Around the body, found the speed to Bramble. Turned on the afterburners. Wheeled around. Goes to centre foot. Missed his target. And Egan slips through the hands there. Hutt. Sebastian, hang on. Egan's not done. He picks up. He barges the back. He handles over the top. He gets the 1-2. He's a human. Human, Jake Egan. He's kicked seven, and it's seven heaven for him. And Sunbury move, 12 goals, 14, 86. This is about 7-10, 52.
2: Message for Jake Egan. Message for actually Sam Treasure, Brad McGowan. Start writing Jake Egan's name on that voucher.
15: Oh, wow.
2: Right now it is.
12: Steak, Palmer, pick up your
2: poison. Question.
0: He has been fantastic down there, but Sebast mucked that one up in the end, boys. Like, Sunbury had no numbers forward. If you think back to about a minute ago,
2: yeah.
0: It was like six or seven Sebast players around the ball and only two Sunbury players. Sabas eventually worked it out of defence, but there was the pressure on that kick over on that far side by Mason, and unfortunately he was unable to hit the target, looped over the top, turned it over, and then Sunbury just worked it out through Egan, and it was brilliant to kick that goal.
2: Beautifully called by Sam Young. 7 goals, 6 he's kicked, and we haven't even finished the third quarter. Play restarts in the middle. Is there time for one more? The siren cannot be too far away. It's been a one-man show here at Marty Bush Reserve. Jake Egan returning to Sunbury after some injury and VFL duties has absolutely dominated. Sebas win the clearance up the line. Eels. Did he mark it? Umpire said no. Able to get a handle to Guthrie. There's the siren to end a dominant quarter for Sunbury. They kicked 5 goals for the quarter. 5 goals, 5 to just the 2 from Sebastopol. And they lead 12-14-86. Sebastopol 7-10-52. Sam, can you run through those goal kickers for us, please?
1: Yeah, Jake Egan leads all comers with 7 majors going into the final turn. 3 to Jordan Gillard, singles to Guthrie and Walker for them. Ross for Sebastian, a couple to Henderson, a couple to Forbes, singles to Cassidy, Little Hales and Toby Hutt. But the real story there, Sebastian kicked the first 2 goals of that term. 5 unanswered to finish for Sunbury gives them a very handy buffer going to major break. But we know Sebastian can score heavy. We know they love final terms. They've only lost 1 in season 2026. Don't go anywhere, ladies and gentlemen. Thanks to our number 1 ticket holder, D2. 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
24: Long towards half-foot. Strongmar taken out ahead by Benarit. Plays it quickly. Henderson all by himself in the goal square mark for Sebastian.
25: Starts his little approach to the goal face here. Directly in front for two in a row to Borough. He pops it through. Handball off there to Doyle, who is a thumping kick. He decides to set up to the top of the square because he's looking big.
26: Oh, goodness.
25: Takes the mark at the top of the square. You need to silence it quickly, and he squeezes it home and does. Yes, welcome back to 3BA Footy's home ground. Thanks to D2E Gym. From Delacombe to the Wendouree, you're never too far from a D2E. On the Metro scoreboard, it's Sunbury, 12 goals, 14, 86, leading the way over Sebastian, 7-10, 52. But Brad McGowan, I cast your eye or your mind back a couple of years ago with, of course, that elimination final here at the Marty Bush Reserve. Sunbury leading by about this sort of margin against, of course, the Ballarat Swans.
26: Yep.
25: They came infamously behind the pinch that game. Yep. I cast your mind back a couple of weeks ago. Sebas trailing by 3 or 4 goals here at the Marty Bush Reserve to the Ballarat Swans. They stormed home at 8 final quarter goals. We know it's within their capabilities.
26: Yeah.
25: But this is going to be a real lesson to see if Sunbury have learnt from that and also have prepared for that. Because they know, Sebas, this year, after 14 rounds of footy, they're 13-1 in final terms. They were the best finishing sides in the competition. They'll be right on their radar to, you know, make sure that they actually win this final. So that'd be the message I imagine from Matty White.
14: Yeah, that's right. I think Coach Matt White of Sunbury over there is saying, hey, we have been the better side this game. We don't need to go into this quarter and go defensive. So he has got that ace up his sleeve in that Jake Egan, who has been the star forward and is already halfway through his Palmer at the Sporting Globe, could go onto the ball if we need to, but probably start him forward. He's been so dominant. And then just if you need to at some stage, you could insert him in. What did they lead by? 5 goals? 5 goals, 4. So realistically, Sunbury should be able to hang on from here. And for Matt White, I'd be saying, hey, keep taking the game on.
25: Well, the interesting thing, it looks like Egan's moving towards that midfield group. So that's the message. I mean, he's going to go in the middle of the finish, the final term.
2: Right, there you go. Around the grounds quickly for Go Vida. Three-quarter time. Redan 6-9-45. Backus Marsh 10-10-70. Melton 4-10-34. Inaccurate from the Bloods. North Ballarat 9-7-61. That one at Mackie Park. Lake Wendouree 6-4-40. Trail Daly 19-11-125. I can tell you that Hind has 5 and Myers 4 in that game. East Point and Ballarat, that's a nail-biter. East Point, very accurate, 9-3-57. We know Joyce had 5 to half-time. Ballarat, 8-7-55. That margin, 2 points. So plenty happening in Redan, 6-9-45. Back to March, 10-10-70.
0: And in the AFL, unfortunately for North Melbourne, Hawthorn has won that game. Hawthorn 99 to North Melbourne, 83. And in the other game, the Swans got up 107 over St Kilda, 88.
25: And before the restart, quickly from you, Sammy Treasure, you listened to Matty White at three-quarter time.
12: I did. He said this just can't be a save-the-game situation. He does not want his boys going in with that mindset. He reminded them just how many goals Sebastopol kicked with this end of the ground in the second quarter. He said, though, he's very happy with their running carry as well as their handball chain. He still wants his mids to go through the corridor, take the game on. It's all about staying composed. Do not save the game.
25: We're underway for the final term here at the Marnie Bush Reserve. It's Sunbury on the Metro scoreboard by 34 points. Sebast trying to get the perfect start through Henderson with the hand pass to the world. It's still half forward line in the direction of Fletcher. He goes back to Henderson. Left foot kick will go inside 50 to that hot spot. Lever. Back and full stretch takes the mark. We've got a cross goal for Sunbury and finds Bramble takes the mark. I've liked his game of halfback, and he'll go short to find Guthrie. Mark for him, who just continues to accumulate, doesn't he, Roger LeGrand?
2: He certainly does. He's played a ripping game, Josh Guthrie, and on any other day would be a contender for the Sporting Globe Player of the Day, but you've got a teammate that's kicked 7 goals, 6 out of your 12 goals. It's going to be pretty hard to top. Still time left, though, as the ball comes up the line. Great mark overhead by Newitt for Sunbury. Right in front of the coach's box here at Marty Bush. Plays on now, Newitt. Comes up the line, direction of Miller. Dropped the mark. Wilkinson came through with some heat. Gave it to Medwell. Onto Lockyer. Lockyer with some time. Kicks long inside 50. It'll be a one-on-one. Toby Hutt in there, as is Riley. Just cleverly gets a boot to it, but that's going to be a lasso free kick, and it's going to go the way of Sebas.
25: So free kick go the way of Sebas. They got a strike quickly, you imagine. We'll go within the first few minutes. Rogue Brand plays on. He goes to full four. Hutt slipped over. Riley dropped the mark. Ball still in the spew inside 50. Sunbury getting that cavalry behind the footy. Stevens let it go. Forbes put on the disco dance shoes. Went with the banana from the boundary and just the wrong side of the post. Nearly the miracle goal from the former. It is four per time.
2: Do you reckon he practiced? Does he come to training every night and just sit there and do banana kicks from the boundary line?
25: I think he just does it every day of the week. Just walks around and just says,
2: it's
25: I can do it.
2: It's his go-to. Most people, it's a drop punts before, but it's around the corner, slide over your head, kick over backwards, and do
12: it. Kick over your head.
2: Exactly.
25: 7-11-53 on the Metro scoreboard. Trails 13-14-92. Sunbury in front. As with the footy of the fullback line, it's Tyson Lever again.
2: The Sunbury captain, he'd be pretty pleased with his team's afternoon thus far, but there is still time for Sebastian to make a run. They're kicking with the aid of a breeze, which seems to have dropped a little bit. Clearing kick goes to Gallant onto Bramble. Gosh, he's got some speed. Comes up the wing, Ben Hutt. It's been super for Sebasso, arguably their best player this afternoon. Did the interception, kicks it inboard towards Medwell, picked it up, kicked it into the middle of the ground to Little Hales, gave it back to Henderson, back to Medwell, short kicking side 50, and finds Homolock. Chance for Sebas, 35 metres out from goal.
0: Yeah, just good movement by Sebas through the middle. And if we think about it, if we break this down, they're down by 5-4, so they need basically a goal every 5 minutes.
25: Yes.
0: All right? And they're on target if this one goes through, because what are we, 2:40 in? So Sebas just have to keep pegging their way back into this game. One goal at a time.
25: He's been good today, Jed Homahoff. Hit the post in the third term. Academic shit shot goal. It must go through, you feel. Rifle kicks on its way, and Hoff delivers that step one.
0: That's it. That's it. Good movement by Sebastian. They just patiently thought their way through it. What often happens in this sort of situation, if you're Sunbury, is because you're going up against the breeze, you just drop back a little bit, and so players keep owning that backspace and thinking the ball will come over the back. But what Sebastian did was just lowered their eyes each time and didn't bomb it long because they knew Sunbury would drop back, and that allowed Homelhoff to get that shot on goal.
2: Metro scoreboard read, Sunbury 13-14-92, Sebastian 8-11-59. Early stages of the last quarter. There's still time, absolutely, for Sebastian to make their run.
25: Lockie going up to the short wing to try to crash through his pack, you imagine, with the extra winger on the far side. back on the way here at the moment, which was a big tap forward there by Little Hales. Knocked forward there cleverly by Hart, and they look to go right down the middle. In front, well, in front was almost a minute four, was beaten to him by Tetanello, who did weld out, point him. It was spread across D50 and find Bramble. The required 15 over top finds Guthrie. Will draw the man with the hand pass and power. Goes for that little run, right foot kick down the line. It's a tough one to be won. Raven did well for Sebastian, knock it away. Bambury over the top, found a teammate there for Sebastian Roquebrand, but he ran out of real estate and will get a ball in. Egan also went forward from that centre bounce, so he's now back in that permanent forward position after the first couple of minutes in the middle in this final term.
2: So neutral territory right in front of our broadcast position. The D2E Jims is throwing. Medwell, who stepped up his game to start the last quarter, gets the clearance with a kick forward for Sebastian. Comes back in the direction of Stevens, tapped it on, into the hands of Forbes, back to Lockyer. He's just inside the centre square. In the end, he kicks it very short and turns it over. Mark taken by Tentanello. He's taken a couple of important marks to start the last quarter. Got the handball onto Bramble, comes out wide and finds a teammate in Nathan Doyle. So Nathan Doyle's up on the wing for Sunbury on that outer side of the ground. Called to play on by the umpire, goes onto his left boot and turns it over. Lockyer.

0: but he kicked it from about 30 metres out and missed the left-hand side.
1: So six goals last week from Banbury, none this week, is that right?
2: Correct.
1: Six goals from the midfield. Sabas haven't been able to get as much influence out of their midfield today.
3: Sunbury go short to Cameron. He'll go back to the speedster and Bramble. Long rifle kick is down the line. Big contest. Lance arrives. Curtin, you've got to break things up. Raven picks up the ball on the ground. Off to Fletcher. Went into the corridor. Over to Ben Hunt. He'll dump a high ball towards full forward. Forbes fell over. From the side. Lockyer! The coach stands up. Floats from the side. And takes the mark.
1: Gee, a number of Sabas players just falling over. Adam Forbes in particular has fallen over two or three times as the ball's been kicked in. But as you said, Lockyer, who started as just normally at halfback flanks, came up onto the wing because that's where his opponent was, and then snuck forward. And he attacked that contest from, say, 20 metres away laterally, and was able to come in and take a great contested mark.
3: So the coach, a 45-degree angle, 45 metres out, was starting his approach to the goal face. Tony comes in. Tony goes. The Borough second. And there's a pulse.
1: They're on target, Youngie.
3: And they're loud here at the Marty Bush Reserve. 9 goals, 12-66. Sebastopol Trail. Sunbury 13-14-92.
1: So they need 5 goals in this quarter to win the game. They've got 2 already, 7 minutes in.
0: So pressure on Sunbury to respond now. They can't go defensive too early. They've got to kick some goals if they're going to win this contest. I'm sure that's the message that Matt White's barking out through his runner right now. It's going to be another umpire throws the ball up to restart play in the middle. Little Hales won it out, tapped it forward. Sabas going to get another clearance, this time through Fletcher, although he fumbled at the crucial moment. Loud Dean Muir to come through. His handball went nowhere. In fact, it went straight to the arms of Forbes. It's going to allow Sunbury to clear, though. And then they kick long through the middle of the ground. One-on-one. Big fly. Ball spills over the back to Lant. Foot raises on.
1: Oh.
0: Lant fumbled. He had a man free forward of him. Raven got pinned just at the crucial moment. Handball came out to the classy Guthrie. Gave it back to Stevens now. Cleverly from Doyle. Beautiful kick to the man of the moment, Jake Egan, who's going to kick for goal from about 35 metres out.
3: It was a comedy of errors, wasn't it, boys? And then in the end, when Doyle picked up that 40-45, you just knew he was going to turn, look for his great mate Egan on the move.
1: Gee, Jake Egan's got this game on his boot now, I think.
3: It feels like it, Brad McGowan. Egan. And we have the best seats in the house, thanks to our good friends at D2E Gym. We'll start his approach. 7 goals, 6 going in for this shot at goal. Jake Egan with it from 40. Left foot kicks on its way, and it fades late.
0: It actually hit the post in the end. It clipped the top of the post.
3: It went flying across the goal face. Might not score the result. 13-15-93 on the Metro scoreboard. That's Sunbury 9-12-66. Ivan, 7-7. From an individual play. It's been a while since I've been able to say those sort of stats.
1: That kick had that natural left footer sort of hook on it, and when they try and kick it a bit too far.
0: So Lockyer plays on from fullback for Sabas. He comes out broad. No, he actually ends up first. The kick was met heavily afterwards. Oh, and now it's on behind play. Toby Hutt, the recipient of the play. You watch the fight, Sam. I watch the footy. Kicks it to his brother, Ben Hutt. He's got some time on his hands. Round one from outside 50. Kicks to a leading player in Forbes. Adam Forbes has marked around 25 metres out from goal. The scuffle continues behind play, and Adam Forbes will come in and kick from about 20 metres out to reduce that margin to just 21 points.
1: So the free kick was given after Lockyer played on from the square, kicked it long. He was then dumped.
3: So Adam Forbes, set shot, 30 metres out, but 3 in a row for the Borough! He's got it! Oh, it's game on here at the Marty Bush Reserve. You can just feel the energy here. And it's former time.
1: So that's 3 goals within 10 minutes. Now, they're ahead of schedule. This game is right on. Sunbury do need to respond in some different way here. They did get a shot on goal. Egan unfortunately missed it. Wasn't an easy shot, but was definitely kickable. Egan stays forward. What can Sunbury do to settle the troops here?
3: 10-12-72, Sebastopol Trail, Sunbury 13-15-93. 3 goals in a row to start this final term for the Borough. And once your man, Roger LeGrand, the former.
0: Yes, he's been at his best today. 3 goals from Adam Forbes. Umpire gets play underway, and they're going to win it again through the middle, Sabas. Guthrie gets back, though, to lend a hand. He's

0: Hernandez, and he's going to be pinged holding the ball. Felix Henderson's going to take the free kick for Sebas.
1: He can kick this.
0: Yeah. He's just outside 50. In the end, he kicks long towards the goal square. Is it going to get there? Yes, it is!
2: Oh, touch.
0: Oh, he must have got a fingernail on it, Samia.
3: Well done, your captain, Tyson Lee, for Sunbury fans. Oh. It was home, and you can feel it. The crowd's like, they willed it, they willed it.
0: It must have been tight. Go for the score of
3: thank
0: you.
3: God he didn't cut his nails last night, Tyson. It was the tiniest nick on us, and he saved today, as he has so many times, the inspirational captain. He plays on, he pounds out of defence. It's going to come back with interest. Little Hales will take the mark, 60 from goal. Looks to the lead. He hits a hot spot instead. Hard from the side. Didn't matter. McDonald the other way. The kick was designed for Toby Hutt to float across. McDonald just went, bugger that. I'm going for it myself.
1: And because Toby Hutt flew across, it sort of took out the Sunbury defenders. He took out two or three players in that pack, and McDonald took the mark.
3: So Jimmy McDonald directly in front from 35. For four in a row, within 12 minutes, right foot kicks on its way, and he's got it! The Borough have four! It is well and truly game on here! Grandstand finish at the Marty Bush Reserve, thanks to our No One To Go at T2 Gym. Sebas moved to 11-13, 79 on the Metro scoreboard. Sunbury 13-15-93.
1: So if you're in the Sunbury coaches box, you're going, what structural moves can I pull here? They are getting beaten out of clearance, so you could put a player starting
0: like a Jake Egan, maybe.
1: Well, you could put another player like Jake Egan onto the ball. You could put a spare defender behind the ball, or you could put someone like a half forward flank round at centre half back and running through, because the ball has been coming out of centre bounce directly towards the Sebas goal.
0: I reckon they're going to have to kick a goal to win, though, Sunbury. I don't think they can hold it from here. All the momentum with Sebas, ball up in the middle is going to be a repeat stoppage. Sebas fans are on their feet. They've become very vocal with the four goals to start the last quarter. Throws the ball in the air. Hutt, who's had a great last quarter in the ruck, loses it, allows Cameron to come through, out to Bramble. Gives it back to Cameron. He's on centre wing, looks in short, finds Big Muir. That's Joel Muir. He swings the ball out wide, some would say dangerously. You heard the effects, Mike. Brad McGowan thought it was dangerously, but it's found a teammate in Doyle. Didn't really gain any advantage other than room. Got the handball over to a teammate. Great mark overhead taken by Newitt.
3: And he'll look towards full forward. You'll see Egan further on the lead. He can go that direction, or him or Walker. Newitt will step around. He'll pound it to the top of the square. He'll look for Egan. He won't get access to the air of this one. And Sebastian fist it out of bounds. And Sunbury, for the first time in 13 and a half minutes, really get some territory. They can lock it in their half, can lock it inside forward 50. That's what Matt Wybie's been screaming for 13 minutes.
1: Sebastian, plenty of numbers around the ball there. They're plus two or plus three in at this stoppage.
3: Ball in. On the flies, Guthrie. Handball to a spot more than anything. Lamp will be the man going one way. Can he get boots of ball? He's ragged on the tackle. No prior opportunity. We'll get a ball up deep in the left forward pocket.
0: The right call from the umpire too. He was tackled straight away. Was Lance. So the pressure now on Sebas. A trail by 14 points. Deep in attack for Sunbury. Comes back to Ben Hutt. Was slung down. Yeah, should be a free kick going the way of Sebas. And it will. It's going to go the way of Ben Hutt in the back pocket. So nervous moments eased. I'd love to see his numbers this afternoon, Ben Hutt. I'd argue he's going to be up in that 30 range for disposals. He kicks dangerously across the goal towards his coach. Oh. Tony Lucky nearly takes down the mark of the day. Hamill comes over to Hannett, onto Bramble, from just inside 50 towards the goal square. Lant used his body well, and it's spilt over the back for a behind. Sunbury 13-16-94, Spass 11-13-79 on the Metro scoreboard.
3: Big opportunity there for Bramble, just couldn't quite seal the deal. Ben Hutt plays on fullback. Long kick will hit the ground. It'll be a bit of chaos. Clever knock on by Gallant. Move to forward. Cameron off to that man, Bramble. Let's try this again. Cody Bramble goes bang!
1: Great goal.
3: A great goal. He gave him a warning shot, and he said, I won't make the mistake again. 14 goals, 16, 100. Sunbury will move on the Metro scoreboard. Sebas, 11, 13, 79.
1: So as you said, Youngie, Sunbury needed to find a way to score to try and level this game off a bit, just get that momentum back. We know Sebas liked to go long from the kick-ins, but that was a pretty poor kick-in
0: in
1: the
0: end. And it wasn't to anyone, was it?
1: Yes, and then that was the trouble. It ended up falling to the advantage of three Sunbury players who were able to work the ball back in. Just a poor kick-in. Didn't really go the normal distance.
0: 15.5 minutes gone in the last quarter for D2E. Gems for Delacombe to Wendawirri. Never too far from the D2E as Toby Hunt grabs the ball out of the ruck and kicks it forward. Comes in the back in the direction of Tentinello. Very cleverly Forbes knocked him over, but Tentinello had the composure to go back and get it. Gave it to Stevens. Stevens come up the line in the wing. Sunbury have the numbers out here.
3: Can't touch
0: it. Roar in the leads in the race with the ball, but not able to get a hand to it. It's going to free kick and go the way of Sebastian Lassu. Free kick on centre wing.
3: So free kick to Bambury. He'll play on immediately. Pounds one will be a shallow entry inside 50. Spills at the back, almost marked a Muir coming out of the way. In the end zone, come away with it nicely for Sunbury. Turned on the afterburners, pounds it outside the fence. Big fly at front and a nice grab taken by Sunbury by Gillard.
0: Good player, this kid, isn't he?
3: Yeah, lots to like. He'll go quickly to half forward towards Hannett. Ben Hutt getting back, broke things up. Keeps it alive, walks the tightrope, and in the end, he's walked over the line. We'll get a boundary throw-in. He was over the line before he was tackled. No free kick. 20 points to margin the way of Sunbury here at the Marty Bush Reserve.
2: How good has Tantanello been at halfback for Sunbury? He just seems to keep winning these one-on-ones down there.
0: He does. Thrown back in, Toby Hart, who's been dominant in the ruck this afternoon. Contender for the Henderson medal, no doubt. Comes back in the direction of mid while handball was smothered. It'll be a repeat ball up. So the ball is just outside the 50-metre arc for Sunbury. The clock says 17 minutes. Sam Treasure, how are the benches looking at this point in time?
4: Well, there was a massive wave of relief from Matt White and the Sunbury coaches when that last goal was kicked. He told the runner to just get out there and pat him on the back of the head.
3: Quick kick from Henderson. We're going to the middle of the Marty Bush Reserve for Sebas. Miller gets down for Sunbury, gives the handball off to Tentinello. Clever little right foot kick. He'll find Guthrie. He slows things up.
0: Should be a 50-metre penalty against O'Shea then.
3: Yeah, went straight to the protected zone. Goes to centre forward. Mark's taken by the Lions and by Newitt. 55 from goal. He'll look for his mate in pink boots. You imagine an Egan. He's kicked 7-7. The ball goes to the pocket towards him. In between a couple, he almost pulled it off. Wilkinson come away with a Cassie. And here go the Borough. Short ball inboard. Finds his way to Bambury. He'll take the mark. Wants to go quick. In the end, nothing obvious to go to, so he's going to try to make it up on the fly. Goes to centre half-back, Ben Hart the target. Outstretched arm will take the grab. He plays on through the corridor. Hand blows up to Henderson. He faked the ball, caught one high. Free kick to Henderson in the middle of the ground for Sebas.
0: Tentinello was a bit over-aggressive with that tackle, but in the end it slowed him up, so it had the desired effect. Henderson plays on, finds a teammate in Bambury. Kind of lobs it towards the goal screen, no one's direction. Heads toward the boundary line and out of play. So kind of a wasted opportunity there, Brad McGowan. He had a bit more time, Jack Bambury.
2: Yeah, well, the Sebas midfield worked the ball through the middle of the ground just with short 15, 20-metre kicks. I think that was to Cooper Littlehales in the end, but he just looked spent and couldn't lead.
3: So inside 50, he'll do the ruck with Littlehales against Gallant. Sutton played in hard, was collected high. Umpire says no. They spit it wide with the hand pass. Opportunity for Bramble to go for a run. He looks away with that little dinky ball to find a teammate in power. He just kept them moving forward into Gillard in the end. Now, umpire said Lassu, the last disposal was out of bounds and wasn't touched before Gillard got a hand to it. So free kick to the Borough. So Sebastian going to attack. They need to get another one, you feel. High ball inside 50. Littlehales arrived late. And somehow a great contestant mark on his hands and knees. Mark's taken there by Sunbury. And by Tyson Lever, who'll go short to Newitt. Oh, no, he's overcooked it. Opens the door for Sebas potentially. Medwell one way, couldn't gather. On his hands and knees, he ambles back at the corridor. And in the end, a stoppage is the result. Unable to make them pay. We'll get a ball up 30 from goal.
0: How was the body work from Guthrie there,
2: yeah,
0: Brad?
2: It's clever. I just feel like the Sunbury small players have been winning the ball at ground level in their defence all day, particularly this last quarter. Sebastian need to find a way to win it at the ground level down
0: ball
2: there.
0: Ball comes back to Stevens from Sunbury and streams out 50 with a bounce. Hasn't got much ahead of him, but finds the impressive Gillard. And Gillard's going to take his time and come out to Bramble, who's absolutely dominated this last quarter for Sunbury. He's kicked that goal, but he's also must have had 10 or 12 disposals just running out of defence. He's worked so hard. He comes up the line and finds a teammate in Doyle. So Doyle on the wing on the Mount Clear side of Marty Bush Reserve. He's called to play on. In the end, he's going to go high up and under in the direction of that man, Jake Egan. Ball spills to ground. Sebas have the numbers back. Bambury, handball over the top. Medwell under pressure. Was met with a knee. Umpire called play on. Cameron came through. Did he get a hand to that handball? Umpire said no. Cassidy went in. In the end, Fletcher just forced his way through. Got in the direction of Henderson. But Bramble again cleans up for Sunbury and takes the bounce.
3: Yeah, running off half-back against Bramble. Wobbly kick to half-forward. Lil Hale's going to cross and intercept this one. But the Burrow got to go. Time on final turn. 20 points to the margin. It's going to have to be perfect from here, you'd feel, for him to be any chance. He goes towards the corridor. He has to. Oh. Bambury, strong hands, will take the mark. He'll wheel. He'll deal. Lockyer at half-forward's the target. Big ball. Waiting down there was Forbes. He couldn't slip away from the tackle. Well done by Newitt, and he's gone. That is a bit of a game-saving moment, you feel. Newitt sticks the tackle. He puts the hands out. He flutters them in the air. Tells them to slow it down. Sunbury trying to lock down these final red time minutes.
0: They certainly are. And Gallant, who's done the lion's share of the ruck for Sunbury today, has the ball. Kicks it inboard. Cameron dropped what he should have taken, but fortunately he had time. He got it out wide to Bramble, who's got the ball on a string in the last 5 minutes. He's just racking up the possessions. Kicked it out to Muir now, so somebody just slowing play down quite cleverly, comes up the line and finds Walker, Blake Walker, kick to goal in the second quarter this afternoon after a holding the ball free kick. He's presented well today. He kicks long inside 50. Egan's got two to beat. Cassidy fell over at the crucial moment. Egan barred through, wasn't able to pick it up. Snap over the shoulder from Gillard. Just missed. No, it's going to miss everything with that bounce and roll out of bounds. So a stoppage opportunity for somebody beside the behind post.
2: Yeah, great result.
1: Yeah, that's right. Somebody can now set the ground up the way they want it and try and keep the ball inside forward 50.
3: Besides, obviously, the game-winning goal or the game-sealing goal, boundary throw on inside 50 is perfect. And Walker takes it out of the air, was stripped of it. Wilkinson with the clearance will dump it out D50, bounces on its point. Sunbury will happily leave it, and there'll be a lasso free kick. It'll go the way of the Lions. It'll go the way of their captain and Tyson Lever. Bit of push and shove continues, means no one will stand the mark. Lever will go inside 50, looking for Egan. Getting out of the front there, Sabas able to get across, and remarkably the ball staying on field of play for a bit longer than they expected. Gillard's walked over the line, will get a ball in.
1: Jake Egan really not getting the one-on-ones anymore. He looks to use his body and he's beating Wilkinson at times, but there's always the next Sebas player coming in to spoil.
3: I'm just surprised that that hadn't happened earlier, because it was like they stuck with one-on-one for far too long.
0: Good point. Ball comes back into play. Stuart Rose for Sabas, kicks it outside 50. Did McDonald get a hand on it? The boundary umpire says he did. It's going to be a throw-in right in front of us.
1: That's a little win. Now, Sebas has Tony Lockyer charging forward. So Lockyer starting back, but then goes forward at every opportunity.
3: Has to. Has yep. to. Have to, you know, try to rob Peter Paypal sort of thing there. Back, they can win the ball from this central position on the broadcast side, centre wing. Power for Sunbury goes wide to Guthrie. He's been super. Dance move superb. Oh, it's up to Power. He copped up with the hand pass. Throws what the umpire says, which is right in front of us in the right call. Free kick go the way of the Burrow. 23 and a half minutes gone. Final turn. Medball play on. Outside the boot kick. Might have nearly worked out to Mason. It dribbles inside forward 50. Sunbury get their numbers back. Lever's hand pass is partially broken up by the Sabas forwards. McDonald got involved for Sabas. Couldn't emerge. Muir did. Sunbury dance on a dime through Stevens, and he finds a target in the line. Nice kick. Mark taken by Hannett.
0: Hannett with the ball on centre wing. Conscious of time, comes up the line, finds Walker on the lead. Mark's in front of Phillips. So Walker really conscious of slowing things down. And the umpire calls play on. Kicks long towards 50. Pack will fly. Did Land get two hands? And umpire said no. Ball comes out to Bambury. Goes inboard up the line. Great spoil by Newitt. Hannett came to the fore of that, picked it up. Handball back to Guthrie. He goes out wide. Kick went about 5 metres. The umpire paid the mark.
3: Sunbury slowing it down. They'll chip on top to Egan. Missed him. Phillips comes the other way. Egan fisted it forward. Ball still moving forward for Sunbury. Bambury forced the tackle. And in the end, more time off the clock as we're on nearly 25 minutes, Brad McGowan.
1: Yeah, stoppage is a good result there for Sunbury. They just need to reset the ground. Sebas had all their numbers back. So now going back to one-on-one over, all over the ground.
3: Muir win the ruck. Bambury somehow hacked it forward out of midair.
1: All through it. Got away with it.
3: Got away with it as Egan goes inside 50. Ben Hunt getting back.
0: How good has he been?
3: Been super, the captain, but goes to that back to find Hummelhoff. They'll have to continue to try to move the ball quickly, which they're not from here. Handball receiver go the way of Ben Hunt. He just tucked on the arm and Cameron ran him down. And now by says a throw on the perfect spot, says he didn't get the handball away. Free kick will go the way of Sunbury just outside 50. They'll play on. They'll pop it inside 50. Wood!
5: the veteran reaching back, and he'll take his full 30 and line up for goal.
1: In Hommelhoff's defence there for Sebastian, he had the ball at centre-half back, and he was looking up at his forwards, who were all behind their players and not leading at them. So it was basically up to the backman and the midfield to run past and try and get into better positions. Unfortunately, they were unable to make that work effectively. I would have liked to have seen him probably just kick it longer to a forward, but a forward needed to come up at him.
0: So Nathan Wood, he's had his injury concerns this afternoon. He takes his full 30 seconds and then hits a teammate on the lead in Nathan Doyle. Very clever use of the clock, you would say, Nathan Wood. One Nathan to another, and Doyle will line up from 35 metres out.
5: Yeah, and he'll make the distance. Unlike Nathan Wood, was never really a show from there. He's a beautiful just 35, 40 metre operator, just likes those sliding balls across the half-back line. He took his time, and then he had the lead of Doyle that he honoured. And he's a regular goal kicker. Only two a game in season 2026 is quite a good effort from the winger. Doyle takes his full time, slow approach, thumping kick into the breeze. Still won't be an issue. It's on its way. He's pulled it. And in the end, he's lucky to scrape it through for a minor score. I believe the scoreboard is frozen here at the Marty Bush Reserve, but they're now 14-17, I believe, 101. As the bar will go quickly, thanks to Metro down the middle. Newitt with the crumbs. Will dump it inside, forward 50. Lockyer getting across, couldn't take the mark. Ravens has to sit underneath it. They're able to spin out of the tackle, dumps it towards a vacant half forward line, bouncing ball. Opportunity here for Myhill. He couldn't slip the whoopee tackle. And in the end, Summary come in and lock things up at the half back line.
1: It's become desperation or desperate times now for Sebastian. They're just looking to pump the ball as long as they can down the middle. Summary will probably be able to cut that off as they have all of this last quarter.
0: Ball thrown in the air, comes in the direction of McLean, and he's kind of forced to carry the ball over the boundary line, which will be a throw-in. So it must be dying stages. It'll be Muir versus Hutt in the ruck. Muir won it decisively. Ball went forward. Gillard led in the race for the ball. Went back and got it, gave it to Power. Shrugged off one tackle. Takes a bounce. Streams inside his forward half. Kicks long into 50. The direction of Walker. Walker versus Phillips. Phillips is out in his feet. Walker leads in the race for the ball. Cleverly handballs back over his head in the direction of Curtin for Sebastian. Phillips is able to get back to his feet and help out with a long clearing kick up the line. Back will fly. Lockie look like he's held. Umpire agreed. He called play on.
5: He goes immediately. There's the coach. Pounds it long for Sebastian towards the half forward line. Wrestling going on for both forward and defender. Umpire says the defender did enough to outpoint him and allowed Wood to back and take another wonderful mark for Sunbury as we played 28 and a half minutes in the final term. The Borough kicked the first four of the final quarter. A Cody Bramble goal might have sealed the deal. Stick with the action. Lockyer look away ball inboard to Cassidy. He was tripped over a Sunbury player. Minari down off the pack of the play that we keep an eye on. Egan, little dinky kick in the direction of Doyle, slides in, and that's a good mark. Wilkinson was right on his hammer. He slid in full ferocity and hang on, and in the end, we'll just slow up, take his time. Can go backwards if he likes. He probably should, to be fair. And that's what he does. We go all the way back to Newitt, the halfback, as he can go back to Doyle. They just caress time off the clock. And they're big guns. Well, that's how Egan's been good all day. He just got better and better as the afternoon, all afternoon. Doyle, one of them, high ball towards half forward. Pack of players fly. Wilkinson brings to the ground for Sebastian. Medwell with a hand pass off to Henderson. He can't go through traffic. He's collected high, said the umpire. Free kick will go his way. And he'll look to go. Will Felix try to barrel? Didn't get much of it. Chaos Sports Centre forwards cut off. Mark taken there by Ben Eels of Sunbury.
0: So defensive line of the centre square. Ben Eels comes out wide in direction of a man who, on tipping, is going to be a contender with the Sporting Globe player of the Egan. He got tapped out of his hands in the end, which allowed Minari to kick long towards goal for Sebastopol. Ball spills over the back. Tensinello gets back, as does Eels. Desperate times for Sebastopol, and in the end, able to knock the ball over the boundary line out of bounds. Adam Forbes is quite animated with the umpire for deliberate, and I think he'd be right.
5: I mean, he did clearly knock it out of bounds, but deep in defence, we've seen plenty of those go not be given by the umpires. It was dying end of the game.
0: 14-16, 100, Sunbury, 11-13, 79, Sebas.
5: Hutt will take it out of the ruck. He'll wheel around to his right side, look away, ball back to Bambury, steps through traffic, lines up, goals, goes bang. So late one to the Borough there. 12-13-85 to that 14-16-100. A 15-point ball game for those without the abacus at home. Banbury gets his first of the afternoon. Although you feel as we've gone nearly 30 minutes, there can only be moments left of this great matchup here at the Marty Bush Reserve. Has to be said, we think there's going to be a cracker. I told there's only 1 minute to go, so 3 goals in a minute. I would say it's theoretically impossible. It was, of course, the Lee Matthews rule. More goals required than minutes, Brad McGowan. Yep. That's generally a sign that your day is done.
1: Yeah, somebody keep a spare defender behind the ball. Two spare defenders now behind the ball. It's evened up to just the one. Yep, so somebody still have that player there.
0: So play back underway in the middle. Littlehouse went out. Ooh. To Henderson onto Lockyer. Sebastian streaming through the middle. Fletcher kicks long inside 50 to a one-on-one. Good spoil over the back there from the captain, Tyson Lever, and will be a boundary throw-in. That scoreboard is wrong if you're listening in the car. It is wrong. Many people think the game perhaps might be a bit closer than they think, but Sunbury are actually 14-16-100. If you're listening in the car at the ground, ball comes back into play. Toby Hutt grabs it in the ruck. His kick was smothered. Ball went to ground. Spills over the back. Players go into mid. It'll be a ball up the band 25 metres from the Sebas goal.
5: Only moments ago, what's been a high-scoring, entertaining, enthralling contest here at the Marty Bush Reserve. Sunbury with a real statement of intent as they're going to knock off Sebas. Henderson breaks the tackle. He kicks partially smothered. Can they get one consolation goal, umpire? Oh, he's going to have a big decision here because the Sun player did duck and he's gone. Yeah. He'll be holding the ball. There's only seconds left in the goal phase. Banbury's the beneficiary. He'll kick two final quarter goals here to finish. And directly in front, he'll go as quick as he can, but it's academic from here at the 32.5-minute mark. Banbury comes in directly in front from 25, 30 metres, pops it through. Maybe at the ground, the electronic scoreboard, we're having a three-point ball game. We have the scores as 9 points, thanks to Metro.
4: Probably all the players do think it is a three-point ball game, though. So it's going to be really, really interesting if Sebastopol kick another goal.
5: Yes, there's 10 seconds, we're told, from the timekeepers here left. And we've played 33 minutes. But we have, of course, that goal in the final turn went to Cody Bramble. We'll get it checked. We'll get it confirmed. But tight finish nonetheless. Is there time? I guess we're going to play by the rules in front of us. Doesn't matter what abacus you have. It's a goal. It's a win to the Sunbury Lions. And what a wonderful afternoon of footy was, Brad McGowan. Thanks to good things at Metro. We'll get the final scores confirmed by the goal umpires here. Sebas, they came back in the final turn. They did exactly what we thought they'd do. They'd run home with that wet sail. They took it up to Sunbury. But in the end, it was a margin too far. And a last turn, last quarter goal to Cody Bramble was the difference there in getting away.
1: Yeah, Youngie, well, you said right at the start of the day that you felt that Sunbury, who were fifth on the ladder, and Sebas a game clear on top, you thought Sunbury were the favourite, and it turned out to be that way. We know that Sebas haven't had a lot of injuries throughout the season, and look, today they were probably one key forward in Joel Edwards away. They just looked like they needed another player down there, someone of his talent, who has been out for a couple of weeks now within the concussion protocols. They've missed him, and because he wasn't there, they weren't as efficient inside forward 50, and it also meant that they didn't have an extra defender to put back onto Jake Egan for Sunbury, who was just so dominant.
5: So try and keep an eye on the goal umpires here. They will have to come across and confirm the scores, and we want to make sure we give those scores as accurately as possible going into the break.
0: Sunbury definitely have won, though, we can tell you that.
5: Yes, just whether it was a three-point margin.
0: And they haven't waved off the flag, so the score is wrong.
5: So we're going to get that confirmed before we continue on much. But I think it's the obvious question, Brad McGowan, for the Sporting Globe player today. It can really only go to one man, I imagine. Seven goals, seven
1: for Jake Egan. He was the difference in the game. He was just so influential. I mean, to have 14... Did he have 14 shots, I guess? I think he might have one out of bounds as well. So 14 to 15 shots on goal. So many marks. Jake Egan is our Sporting Globe player of the day.
5: Yes, so we'll hopefully get our man Sammy Trocher to catch up with him post the song. So we're just going to get that confirmed. We've got, of course, the legend of the Spasmo Football Club, Ian down there to confirm the scores and make sure we've got that right. Must be waved off.
4: But
0: so 13-13 to 13-16.
4: So it was a three-point margin. So there you go. We had an extra goal of Sunbury on the...
0: 13-13-91 to 13-16. Do your maths, Sammy.
4: Yes, so three-point margin is what they got.
0: 94.
4: Yes, so that is, and that goes down to the wire there. Banbury kicks goal, 10 seconds left.
0: It's a shame the scoreboard was wrong because...
4: we sort of had already written at home, but that's just, the nuance of country footy. Can happen, but a three-point win to Sunbury, and it just sums up, how good Sebastian can be in those final terms. Brad McGowan, they really didn't, put the game beyond doubt into the final second. They played right up to it, and unfortunately they just couldn't get over the line, and that goal to Bramble against the runner play of four in a row becomes the crucial difference in the game, and that's remarkable.
1: Yeah, it was very impressive by Sunbury. We talked about how good they were at ground level, their ability to run. I think the game would have played pretty much to the Sunbury script. They're a very high possession side, and they would have had more possessions than Sebastopol, definitely. When they get the ball, they handball and run through the middle, or then they go wide and kick after that. They were able to do both, through the middle, out wide, but just possess the ball more than anything, and they very rarely bombed it into their forward line. They were patient and waited for their forwards to lead up at them, as we see Sunbury just make their way into the rooms, and we'll throw to Sammy Treasure shortly to get their song. But Sunbury, well, they've had the wood over Sebas for a long time, boys, and that's now twice for the season that they have beaten the top side.
4: Overall records, 40 wins out of 43 meets, 3 wins to Sebas in their history since the Sunbury joined in the Ballarat Footy League in 1995. And here's their song for the 40th time against Sebas.
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0: We'll be back to wrap up after this. Thanks so much to God, DJ Jim. 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
9: Into the middle of the ground to Lil Hales, gave it back to Henderson, back to Medwell, short kick inside 50, and finds Homolock. Chance for Sebastian, 35 metres out from goal.
10: Academic shit show goal, it must go through your field. Right foot is on its way, and Hoff delivers. That's step one. Lil Hales will take the mark, 60 from goal. Looks to the lead, he hits a hot spot instead. Hard from the side, didn't matter, McDonald the other way. For four in a row, within 12 minutes, right foot kicks on its way, and he's got it!
0: Yes, welcome back to 3BA Footy Home Ground. Thanks to D2E. Jim, from Dalacombe to Wendouree, you're never too far from D2E. But the Metro scoreboard reads Sunbury on the road here at the Marty Bush Reserve. First side to beat Sebas on their home turf. They're 13-16, 94 to beat them, 13-13, 91. And, of course, we have to go straight down to our man, Sammy T. He's got the Sporting Globe Player of the Day with him.
11: Yes, I've got the man of the moment, Jake Egan, with me. Jake, 7 goals, 8 today. You almost could have kicked 12, I reckon, but still an absolutely phenomenal performance from you. How is it being back? Obviously, you've had to take the last 4 weeks off with a broken arm. It must be good playing out there with the boys again.
12: Yeah, feels good to be back. It's pretty tough watching on from the sidelines. The boys have put together a few good weeks of form, so glad to come back in and help them.
11: Yeah, how much belief does this give you now? We're obviously going into the pointy end of the season. You've just knocked off top spot for the second time this year.
12: Yeah, it's massive. Like, it's a big four-week block coming up, and we've got plenty of belief inside that our best footy's still ahead of us. Had a tough year with injury-wise, keeping boys on the track, but we're going to string a few games together now and hopefully build into a good final series.
0: Jake, send me on the box here, mate. Congratulations on winning the Sporting Globe Player of the Day. I mean, obviously 7 goals, 8 is a tremendous individual performance, but you must be thrilled about the team performance this afternoon. And it's the role players that had such big, important moments. Like, we talk about Jordan Tentinello's one-on-one wins at times against Forbes, Blake Walker bringing the ball to ground. Those types of things are the things that you guys, I imagine, internally are really highlighting going into the review of this one.
12: Yeah, it's massive. We've got a little award we do each Tuesday night that the boys vote on. It's called the line of the week. It's more for the exactly like who plays their role the best. It's nothing about the flashy stuff. As you said, Jordy Tentinello, he wins it almost every week. I reckon he's the best lockdown defender in the comp. Extremely underrated. Yeah, he's just a star for us.
9: Jake, Roger LeGrand, when things got tight in that last quarter, were you looking over at Matt White to say, get me onto the ball?
12: A little bit, but I was pretty spent. I didn't have many tickets left, and then the runner came out and said, you're going to have to go in. And I actually said, I don't want to. And they're like, you got to do it. Sebastian, credit to them. They're a good side, and they were coming at the end. So the boys did well to hold off.
13: Jake, Brad McGowan, hey, you won the league medal last year, the Henderson medal, as an inside midfielder, but you played forward for the majority of the day today. Talk us through that decision.
12: It's more just first game back. And midfield's been playing well, credit to them. Didn't want to interfere with them too much. And first game back, we're just like easing into it a bit. It'll be more forward again next week. Just work my way back. Well, I played a bit of forward as a junior, so forward's probably a bit more natural than the mid to me, so it actually worked out all right today.
0: So, from a conversation point, obviously being VFL listed at Essendon, are you aware that you're spending a few weeks here at Sunbury, or like obviously an individual performance like this will put you straight back on the selection table for them? Do you want to talk through that for the listeners, how I guess that's going to look for you all week?
12: Yeah, I'll be down there Tuesday and Thursday. You just wait a little bit. You have to wait on the availability of the AFL boys. But I'm pretty happy here. I don't know if I want to go back the rest of the year. I'm pretty content with the boys.
0: They could probably take up 4 in the AFL next week, to be honest. But it's like that. You've had a wonderful individual performance this afternoon. And today feels like, I think mathematically we'll secure a finals berth for Sunbury, which is obviously the first year tick off. But you boys really have some unfinished business after last year.
12: Yeah, 100%. Dali, they're still number one. Like, we cannot beat them. And that's what it's going to come down to. If we can knock Dali off, we can give it a red hot crack. So, yeah. It's going to be a big couple of weeks. Hopefully we get a few more on the board and build into finals.
0: Well, we'll let you get back to the boys, Jake. Thanks for joining us as the Sporting Globe Player of the Day.
12: No, thank you very much.
0: And I was going to ask him if he got the, he was going to get the Palmer or the Great Steak or the Wings.
9: He deserves all of them after that.
0: He should eat for free for his teammates the rest of the night.
9: You can eat buffet, youngie.
0: Oh, he's had a cracking game. It's one of the best individual performances I can think of recent memory, Brad McGowan, of that individual won them the game. And it's as simple as that. 3 points of margin. Jake Egan does not play today. Sunbury do not win. It's black and white as that.
13: Well, we came into the game wondering how Sunbury were going to kick enough goals. Jake Egan was the player that kicked enough goals to win them that game. So I totally agree. In the end, I just wonder whether Sebast stayed a bit too long with Phillips on him. Because once Wilkinson, once they changed and put Wilkinson on him, did he kick maybe one more after that? I don't know.
0: Yeah, he kicked 6 and then he got that one late in the third behind the final term. So he
9: kicked 3 in the first.
13: Yep.
9: 4 in the third.
13: Yeah, okay. And it was after the 2 in a row that he kicked that then they made a change. And possibly that was a little bit too late. The thing that we discussed all game really is he's just such a challenging matchup. He's too mobile for most tall defenders, but he's too tall for your small defenders. And so you need to try and find someone in between. In the end, it was probably that Wilkinson was a bit tougher on him, but then Sebastian just keyed in on him and made sure someone always came over the top to help in the end, so didn't give him too many more one-on-ones.
0: And we've talked about it with Sebastian quickly as well, that, you know, when they're flying and on top, even after some great wins, we've spoken about the deficiency that we do see from our perspective in the commentary boxes, maybe their keys behind the footy. And,
13: yeah,
0: and when it comes to these finals-like atmosphere, these big games where they're challenged by the big dominant players, like guys like Jay Heagan, they probably don't have the calibre of talent to defend. So that's something that I think Sebastian are now being made, if they weren't already aware of, very aware of, going into a big finals campaign.
14: I know that Buckley and Keel aren't key defenders. They're more your running backs. But I think their organisation down back will help.
0: Well,
14: Curtin's had a lot more. Curtin plays better when Buckley and Keel play. And that's no disrespect to Curtin, but he does.
0: Yes.
14: Like, you get those voices that are able to call blokes back when you need to, and you don't get those overlap goals that we saw today.
0: Yeah, we called it in the last term. Like, you know, Egan, I mean, maybe to his own admission, was a little bit spent, but they was unable to get those one-on-one contests. And it's due to that organisation, because when it was hot and going, Egan was flying, and they still kept one-on-ones, and you're like, how is he getting that? And that's because they were lacking that, I guess, composure and
14: leadership
0: behind the footy. And at the end of the day, I understand what Sebastian did. They started with Lockyer and Egan. It makes sense. Go head-to-head. We've seen the Burrow do it over the years many a times with their best player, put Tony next to him. Okay, that one didn't work. They flicked the magnet and still didn't work. And in the end, they couldn't find a matchup that was the difference maker. Jake Egan, just wanted to play today. Sunbury, book finals. But as we go around the ground, thanks to Go Vita, your local house tour, Sebastian will remain on top of the ladder despite the loss today, because there's been a big upset at the Eastern Oval.
14: There certainly has. East Point, whilst challenged in the second half, managed to hold on. They won by two goals, 12-8-80 over Ballarat, 10-8-68. And some other games for Go Vita. Redan, 9-9-63, went down to Bacchus Marsh, 13-15-93. A big win for the Marsh. That's crucial for them. And at Melton blew a chance to kind of keep their name in final contention. They finished on 7-15-57 to North Ballarat, 11-8-74, and Adali have kicked a cricket score against Lake Wendouree. They kicked 30 goals, 17, Brad McGowan, 197 to Lake Wendouree, 7-5-47. Nick Hine kicked 7 goals, Myers kicked 5. So, day out down at CE Brown Reserve for the Adali boys.
0: Well, they also got a double ton against them the last one they played back early in the season as well, so that's nearly 400 points. It'll be 400 points against Harley this year for Lake Wendouree, which is, there's only one word I can really think of. It's pretty close to embarrassing. It's pretty.
13: Yeah.
0: I know things are tough, but, geez, that's not good. That's all I can say. As we move across to the Central Highlands for Go Vita, your local health store, Skipton too good for over Clunes, 97 defeated them, 66. Roquet didn't have that all their own way, 86 defeated Beaufort, 71. The Crows put in a good show at home, but couldn't quite come back and win that one. Newlands, accurate goal, can he have saved them, 17-5, 107, defeated Balans, 12-13, 85. This scoreline blows my mind. Dunstan, 18-16, 124. Learmonth, 2-5-17. Two of the real heavyweights.
14: Yeah.
0: It's been a 100-point ball game the way of the Towners. Dallas will continue on their winning ways. Gee, they're going to be tough to beat this season when it gets down to the nitty-gritty. 17-12, 114. The Carlins, 11-5-71. And Gordon, 20-16, 136. Defeated Hepburn, 3-2-20. No scores from Bunyong versus Warborough, and no scores from Creswick versus Springbank. Brent McGowan, you'll keep a close eye on that course, the AFL, throughout the afternoon. How did that North Melbourne game finish up again?
13: Yeah, North were good, gallant in defeat, but unfortunately for me, Hawthorne won by 16 points down in Launceston, 99-83, and Sydney Swans did end up eventually beating St Kilda. St Kilda led for most of the day, but Sydney ended up winning by 19 points, 107-88, and there is no games currently underway. We're waiting for the Port Adelaide.
14: The AFLW games at the moment, they're playing against Ireland in the big
0: course
14: sellout clash at North Sydney Oval, Brad. You would be all over that, given your passion for girls footy.
13: Yeah, you're right. The Australia v Ireland game. So this is the AFLW's version of State of Origin, but it's Country of Origin. In this case, and Australia currently lead, as you expect, 9-7-61 to Ireland 5-1-31. I'm actually really interested to go and have a look at that game, because the standard of, or the level of skill of those girls, that is the best.
14: And the Irish girls can certainly look. Some of the best players in AFLW are Irish girls. They really are. I know Brisbane Lions, for instance, part of their premiership success has been because of the Irish girls. So they're super, super competitive and super skillful players.
13: Yeah, and to think that they're good enough to have an all-Irish side there.
14: That's great.
13: And just on girls' footy, there's a survey that's just gone out to everyone involved in girls' footy to debate whether and to find out the information as to whether girls from under 12 through to senior women, whether they want to play on Sunday or Saturday. So there's discussion around moving to the Saturday. We've talked about that before. All players have been currently surveyed on that, and then that information will help make the decision for next season.
0: I'm going to go early here and say game of the season. We might have just had a witness in front of us this afternoon between Sebastian and Sunbury. It was a game.
14: We've had some good ones this year. That's a big call.
0: It was an absolute beauty, though. High scoring, it ebbed, it flowed, it had drama, it had push and shove, it had a man just taking the absolute PI double five. It was fantastic. I enjoyed everything about this afternoon. A big thank you, of course. We'll start with our man returning this week, the National and Sam Treasure Boundary side, doing fine work down there. Of course, to Robbie back in the studio.
15: Morning, Rob.
0: To our good mate Dave Collins, making sure we always get air week after week. To you, Brad McGowan, here for your expert calls throughout the afternoon. Roger LeGrand making my job easier. Mesmerised by the man. I'm the demon. I didn't get tested as human, Jake Egan, as he kicked 7 goals in a match-winning performance for Sunbury. Next week, well, we're changing things up a bit. We're back here at the Marty Bush Reserve. It's Sebastopol taking on Lake Wendouree. It's first versus last. So we're going to get a real indication of where the competition is at on the ladder. The top side, Sebastopol hosts Lake Wendouree. So looking forward to having your company join us from 1 o'clock next week. Being a big thank you to our number one ticket holder, D2E Gym. 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
1: I'm John Fabris, 84 dead and sick. Greater crested terns discovered off SA's southeast coast is potentially Australia's first mass bird flu death. They were detected on an island near Cape Jaffa. The state's chief vet isn't surprised.
2: We've known that this is going to happen at some point in time. Unfortunately, it does appear to be escalating quite rapidly. That's not that surprising because these wild birds do mingle.
1: Foreign Affairs Minister Penny Wong's delivered an address to the Garma Festival in the absence of the PM in the Northern Territory.
3: Centuries before Europeans arrived, First Nations people connected Australia with the world, and I am proud of that history.
1: And the World Meteorological Organization's forecasting El Nino to drive more heat, drought and floods globally. UN's Secretary-General's pleading for a stop to new fossil fuel projects.
4: The stark picture of the period from August through October. El Nino is strengthening, adding fuel to a planet already on fire.
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5: More medal opportunities for Australia on the penultimate day of competition at the Commonwealth Games in Glasgow. Our reporter Sally Pearson has the preview.
6: The men's 800-metre final features Peter Boll. Jess Hull and Cameron Myers lead the Australian charge in the women's and men's mile finals. In the field, Curtis Marshall lines up in the men's pole vault final. Brooke Bushkill contests the women's long jump final. Matt Denny competes in the men's discus and Jemima Montag begins her campaign in the 10-kilometre race walk. Over in the boxing, Jai Dixon competes in the 55-kilogram division and Emma Sue Greentree contests a 75-kilogram division.
5: To the AFL, and Nick Watson showstopper in Launceston has steered Hawthorn to a 99-83 victory over North Melbourne. The Wizards slotting 5 goals to keep him in the hunt for the Coleman medal. While the fast-finishing Swans piled on 7 majors to defeat St Kilda by 19 points at Marvel, closing in on a top 2 finish. And in the AFLW International, Australia leading Ireland by 41 points a short time ago in the final quarter at North Sydney Oval. That's sport. I'm Harrison Freeve.
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8: We'll drop to 2 degrees overnight. A possible shower tomorrow with a top of 13. Monday, showers with 11. On Tuesday, a shower or 2 with 10 degrees. And looking toward Wednesday, partly cloudy, a top of 11.
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1: We'll drop to 2 degrees overnight. A possible shower tomorrow with a top of 13. Monday, showers with 11. On Tuesday, a shower or 2 with 10 degrees. And looking toward Wednesday, partly cloudy, a top of 11.
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1: You had your dad's 86th birthday?
2: Yeah, 82 we turned last
1: week. That is incredible. Hello and happy birthday, Mr. Mac.
2: Yes, doing pretty well. Still getting out on the bike every other week.
1: Is he?
2: We celebrated with a couple of alcohol-free beers. 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
1: How boring is the McDonald House?
2: We partied on till 3:30 in the afternoon.
1: What did you get your dad for his birthday?
2: Just my company.
1: Oh, you're shocking,
2: my company,
1: mate.
2: That's all you need. Doesn't need anything. He's 82.
1: Did you at least get him a card?
2: No.
1: Oh, you're terrible, Muriel.
2: What are you going to do with a card?
1: Write some nice words on it. Dear Daddy.
2: Yeah, but I wrote that last year and the year before and the year before that. You know, what's the point?
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4: 3BA weather.
5: We'll drop to 2 degrees overnight. A possible shower tomorrow with a top of 13. Monday, showers with 11. On Tuesday, a shower or two with 10 degrees. And looking toward Wednesday, partly cloudy, a top of 11.
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1: We've got a World Cup comp going here.
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1: Your competition teams were playing off against each other.
2: That's the way I planned it from the very beginning, Paul.
1: You're incredible. So it's down to you and Geordie.
2: Mm-hmm. The winner gets the pinata, which is hanging up in the 3BA office.
1: There's a soccer ball.
2: Yep.
1: Pinata soccer ball. I don't know what's in it.
2: No, no one does.
1: Probably a lot of stuff that'll rot your teeth if you've got real ones. No problem for me.
2: No, you'll be okay.
1: No problem for me. Mine aren't real anymore. I can eat as much as I like. Although, looking down when I'm standing in the bathroom in the morning, I perhaps shouldn't be eating as much as I like.
2: Stick to the celery sticks, PT.
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Remember when Madonna ruled the charts? Kylie was just starting out, and every Friday night had a killer soundtrack. It was the decade of big hair and even bigger hits from Bon Jovi to Duran Duran. Juices

0: So if you love the 80s as much as we do, then tease up the hair and crank up the volume and relive the decade that got it right. It's the 80s Lunch, weekdays at midday, thanks to Mercedes-Benz, 127 Main Road on Ballarat's home of the 80s, 3BA.
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1: We're reaching for 13 degrees in Ballarat today, partly cloudy with a possible shower. Tomorrow, showers with 11. On Tuesday, a shower or two with 10 degrees. And on Wednesday, partly cloudy, a top of 11.
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1: Coming up Monday when the show returns, I'll catch up with Katrina Beverlander. 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We're going to preview his dark comedy time loop movie. It's called Yesterday Island. 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We'll meet actor Georgie Coghlan and producer Matthew Henderson with an invitation for you to Stephen Sondheim's masterpiece, Into the Woods. It's coming to Her Maj. And Roland thinks the stopping of school class photos is understandable, but he suggests maybe schools should have their own camera and control their own distribution.
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5: We're reaching for 13 degrees in Ballarat today. Partly cloudy with a possible shower. Tomorrow, showers with 11. On Tuesday, a shower or two with 10 degrees. And on Wednesday, partly cloudy, a top of 11.
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6: We're reaching for 13 degrees in Ballarat today. Partly cloudy with a possible shower. Tomorrow, showers with 11. On Tuesday, a shower or two with 10 degrees. And on Wednesday, partly cloudy, a top of 11.
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1: Coming up Monday when the show returns, I'll catch up with Katrina Beverlander. 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It's coming to Her Madge. 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
9: We're reaching for 13 degrees in Ballarat today. Partly cloudy with a possible shower. Tomorrow, showers with 11. On Tuesday, a shower or two with 10 degrees. And on Wednesday, partly cloudy, a top of 11.
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6: We're reaching for 13 degrees in Ballarat today, partly cloudy with a possible shower. Tomorrow, showers with 11. On Tuesday, a shower or two with 10 degrees. And on Wednesday, partly cloudy, a top of 11.
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1: Coming up Monday when the show returns, I'll catch up with Katrina Beverlander. 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We'll find out what Respect Round is all about in the Central Highlands Footy and Netball League. We'll meet Ballarat-based filmmaker Sam Vutas. We're going to preview his dark comedy time loop movie. It's called Yesterday Island. 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It's coming to Her Madge. 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

Remember when Madonna ruled the charts? Kylie was just starting out, and every Friday night had a killer soundtrack. It was the decade of big hair and even bigger hits from Bon Jovi. Oh, to Duran Duran. Juicy.

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7: 3BA weather.
8: We're reaching for 13 degrees in Ballarat today. Partly cloudy with a possible shower. Tomorrow, showers with 11. On Tuesday, a shower or two with 10 degrees. And on Wednesday, partly cloudy, a top of 11.
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12: Morning, I'm James Roy. Straight to Glasgow, where the gold rush has continued for our Aussies this morning. Our men have taken out the 4x100m relay. Jemima Montag is the Commonwealth champ for the 10k walk. Jai Dixon and Emma Sue Greentree took gold in boxing. Matthew Dennis in discus. And Rhiannon Clark has taken out the 200m T38. A shock in the netball, though. Our diamonds went down to Jamaica in their semi-final. At last check, we had 68 gold, 31 silver and 50 bronze. Well, filling up the car gets more expensive from tomorrow, with the 16 cent a litre fuel excise cut ending at midnight tonight. However, experts say prices won't automatically rise by that amount tomorrow, while the Energy Minister Chris Bowen's pleading with motorists not to stockpile.
13: When we see massive increases in demand, all of a sudden, that's what puts huge pressure on the supply chain.
12: And it's not just petrol that becomes more expensive from tomorrow, but also some booze. The excise on spirits is going up, but draft beer has been spared. The parents of murdered schoolboy Daniel Morcombe are backing calls for a national public register of alleged child abusers. Bruce and Denise Morcombe say parents need a simple way to find out whether offenders are working at their children's childcare centres. And there are fresh calls for better protections for our prison guards amid revelations 320 were attacked in New South Wales alone in the past year. Some of those attacks involved blood spitting or having boiling water thrown on them.
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12: Brisbane coach Chris Fagan isn't hitting the panic button despite last night's 12-goal hiding against Carlton.
13: No, well, we've had 7 great weeks and tonight... they're not so good.
12: The result keeps the Blues' wildcard hopes alive, while interim coach Josh Fraser says he'll decide this week if he'll apply for the full-time role. And power coach Josh Carr wonders if the scoreboard flattered his side in last night's 12-point loss to the Giants.
14: That was not a game that I felt like, I just thought they were so much better than what we were.
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19: Fine, partly cloudy today. Slight chance of a shower or two tonight, a top of 13. The outlook for Monday, cloudy with a very high chance of showers. 10, the high down to 3 overnight. High chance of showers and 10 Tuesday. And the slight chance of a shower or two and 11 on Wednesday.
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2: 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Oh! Clapping myself for that one. Thank you. I'm here a week.
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6: 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Avoid delays and check before you travel at bigbuild.vic.gov.au. 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
1: Morning, I'm James Roy. Straight to Glasgow, where the gold rush has continued for our Aussies this morning. Our men have taken out the 4x100m relay. Jemima Montague is the Commonwealth champ for the 10k walk. Jai Dixon and Emma Sue Greentree took gold in boxing. Matthew Dennis in discus. And Rhiannon Clark has taken out the 200m T38. A shock in the netball, though. Our diamonds went down to Jamaica in their semi-final. At last check, we had 68 gold, 31 silver and 50 bronze. Well, filling up the car gets more expensive from tomorrow, with the 16-cent a litre fuel excise cut ending at midnight tonight. However, experts say prices won't automatically rise by that amount tomorrow, while the Energy Minister, Chris Bowen's, pleading with motorists not to stockpile.
2: When we see massive increases in demand, all of a sudden, that's what puts huge pressure on the supply chain.
1: And it's not just petrol that becomes more expensive from tomorrow, but also some booze. The excise on spirits is going up, but draft beer has been spared. The parents of murdered schoolboy Daniel Morcombe are backing calls for a national public register of alleged child abusers. Bruce and Denise Morcombe say parents need a simple way to find out whether offenders are working at their children's childcare centres. And there are fresh calls for better protections for our prison guards amid revelations 320 were attacked in New South Wales alone in the past year. Some of those attacks involved blood spitting or having boiling water thrown on them.
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1: Brisbane coach Chris Fagan isn't hitting the panic button despite last night's 12-goal hiding against Carlton.
3: No, well, we've had 7 great weeks and tonight... they're not so good.
1: The result keeps the Blues' wildcard hopes alive, while interim coach Josh Fraser says he'll decide this week if he'll apply for the full-time role. And power coach Josh Carr wonders if the scoreboard flattered his side in last night's 12-point loss to the Giants.
4: That was not a game that I felt like, I just thought they were so much better than what we were.
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7: Fine, partly cloudy today. Slight chance of a shower or two tonight, a top of 13. The outlook for Monday, cloudy with a very high chance of showers. 10, the high down to 3 overnight. High chance of showers and 10 Tuesday. And the slight chance of a shower or two and 11 on Wednesday.
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1: Coming up Monday when the show returns, I'll catch up with Katrina Beverlander. 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It's coming to Her Maj. 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
1: Good morning, I'm James Roy. Straight to the Commonwealth Games, where it's the ultimate case of redemption for Rowan Browning. His strong finish in the men's 4x100 metre relays helped Australia to bag more gold.
2: 4 years ago, I tripped over, got the team DQ'd in the heat, and I've had to carry the burden of that for the past 4 years. So I think this hopefully wipes the slate clean, and it's probably the most special moment of my career.
1: On 7 there, more gold too in the boxing, discus and 10K walk, but our Diamonds lost their netball semi to Jamaica. Back home, and Daniel Morcombe's parents have joined the push for a national register of alleged child abusers. Bruce and Denise Morcombe say parents deserve to know if someone accused of these crimes is working at their children's childcare centre. Well, just one more sleep to go before the fuel excise cut ends. That 16 cent a litre discount has helped motorists save around $9 a tank, but the NRMA's Peter Currie isn't expecting prices to jump by 16 cents first thing tomorrow.
3: Because it will take time for the service stations to sell the fuel that they've currently got.
1: On the ABC there, bad news for spirit lovers too. You're facing a price hike tomorrow with the alcohol excise rising again. Beer lovers, though, are off the hook. The tax hikes on draft beer have been paused until mid-next year. And those urgent care clinics are facing criticism from some doctors who claim the taxpayer-funded centres aren't doing much to ease pressure on our overcrowded emergency departments. Medical groups say the funding should instead be directed to GPs and hospitals.
0: Metrol. Better service, better advice, better building solutions.
1: Well, Carlton's wildcard hopes are well and truly alive after last night's 76-point dismantling of the Lions at Marvel, while interim coach Joss Fraser isn't only impressed that he had 16 players boot goals.
4: But the spread of players taking their opportunities defensively and buying to that side of the game is equally as important for us.
1: And Port coach Josh Carr isn't faulting his side's effort despite going down to the Giants by 12.
5: The effort is there. We love that from our players, and we love that from everyone. So we can't question that part of it.
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8: Fine, partly cloudy today. Slight chance of a shower or two tonight, a top of 13. The outlook for Monday, cloudy with a very high chance of showers, 10, the high down to 3 overnight. High chance of showers and 10 Tuesday, and the slight chance of a shower or two and 11 on Wednesday.
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11: Now this is the show with a reason for every song we play. You know, Madonna put out her debut album this week back in 1983. Good record. And we're going to play a bunch of tracks from it over the next few hours because Madonna is our feature artist this weekend. We'll also catch up with Kim Wilde, a defining moment for fans of MTV, and the classic album double, 40 years in the making, the debut offering from Crowded House. There's that and plenty more to come over the next few hours. Let's start with a trio from the Department of Births, Deaths and Marriages. The birth, first up, Kate Bush on This Week in Music.

0: This week in Music's Underway, there's a trio from the Department of Births, Deaths and Marriages to get us going with Brandon Flowers from The Killers getting hitched this week back in 2005. Dusty Hill from ZZ Top passed away in 2021. And we started with Kate Bush, who's on our birthday list this week.
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0: It's Madonna, who released her very first album this week back in 1983. Good record. Here she is making her first appearance on Countdown with Molly Meldrum.
9: Holiday is becoming a big hit in Australia.
10: Mm-hmm.
9: And there is this lady called Madonna. Now, we've had Cyndi Lauper, and you come from the same, around about the same area, don't you?
10: No.
9: No?
10: She's from Brooklyn. I'm from Detroit.
9: Right. That's probably why you speak a lot better.
10: Thank you.
9: No, I'm nothing against Cyndi. It's a hot single. So who is Madonna?
10: Me.
9: And how did you start off?
10: It was kind of roundabout how I got in the music business. I came to New York to be a dancer. I did that for a while and then I got tired of it. And I wanted to sing as well because everyone would hear me sing and they'd say, oh, you have a great voice, you should do something. And I went to an audition for a world tour for Patrick Hernandez. Have you ever heard of him?
9: Born to Be Alive.
10: Yeah, he was doing a world tour and he was looking for girls to do backup singing and dancing and go around the world. And I thought that'd be great to start off in the music business. So I went to that audition and the record producers saw me and they thought that I should come to Paris and they would make me a star, that I was too good to be behind Patrick Hernandez. But I had a good
9: but
10: time
9: when
10: I was
9: happen?
10: There. Well, I was there.
9: Yeah.
10: Yeah, I had a lot of love affairs. That's about it.
9: Lucky you.
10: Hi, I'm Madonna and this is my new single and video, Holiday.
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0: 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Ballarat's 3BA.
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13: Of course, we had to wait until the late 80s to get MTV when it came to Channel 9 late on a Friday and Saturday night with Richard Wilkins. First song on American MTV was this one. Video killed the radio star from the Buggles. That's our defining moments on This Week in Music.

0: This Week in Music, with a reason for every song we play, there's John Lennon, who this week, 50 years ago, after a long battle with the US government, got his green card, allowing him to stay there as a resident. That's number nine dream. It's Jason Staveley here. Kim Wilde within 10 minutes. Of course, Kim's getting ready to tour Australia at the back end of November. There's more from Madonna, our feature artist, coming up. And another name to add to the birthday list, one that we'll run through before the end of the show next.
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0: This week in music, there's Boom Crash Opera. 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
0: Kim Wilde is getting ready to tour Australia in November, taking in Perth, Brisbane, Melbourne, Geelong, Adelaide, Newcastle, Sydney and Canberra. It's the Closer tour. Well, I caught up with Kim Wilde. I talked about how over her 45-year career, her singing and songwriting has evolved as she's grown older.
2: Yeah, so they've gone hand in hand, and I'm the best songwriter version of me that I've ever been. So I feel like I'm writing the best songs I've ever written as a songwriter. Lyrically, melodically, vocally. My vocals have never been so strong.
0: That's fantastic.
2: Yeah, so that's really exciting. So when I play live, you know, that's, for me, singing has never been so effortless and it's never been stronger, and so that's incredibly enjoyable.
0: What do you put that down to? Do you have a very strict fitness regime? What's the secret to that, do you think?
2: I think it's sort of a combination of lifestyle factors. You know, I look after myself. I don't drink alcohol. I'm not a lazy person emotionally or physically. I keep busy. I love life. It's definitely, life's got better as I've got older in many ways. I wouldn't wish to be any other age now than I am now.
0: Can we talk about the Wilde dynasty? Because it's quite a generational thing, isn't it? Your dad, your brother, yourself, your niece, and now your son is in a band of his own. Does he take advice on the music industry from mum?
2: He doesn't listen to a word I say. Not one word.
0: I guess it's one of those, you're proud but

0: cautious of his involvement in the industry?
1: No, there's no caution. There's an enormous amount of pride and relief, really, you know, because, you know, you love to see your kids do well.
0: Over those years of your career, which artists or songwriters have you taken or found inspiration in or, you know, admired?
1: You know, recently I've been really inspired by some female artists like Lily Allen. I love her honesty and her courage. I love Ray, you know, also her honesty and her courage and her phenomenal voice and her joy of life. I mean, I've loved so many different artists and they all inspire me in their different ways. I mean, when I was growing up, it was Joni Mitchell and Stevie Wonder, you know, times have changed, you know, I mean, you know, the Beatles, for goodness, you know, everyone loves the Beatles for good reason. And we could spend a good hour talking about the Beach Boys and Brian Wilson and so it goes on. These wonderful people that come into our planet, like Prince, you know, and Bowie, and they leave this legacy and, you know, do this incredible dance for us all, and it's truly inspiring. I bumped into Boy George on the plane home the other day, and it's always just lovely to see him. I remember seeing him dancing in the audience when I was singing Cambodia on Top of the Pops, and I remember looking down and seeing this beautiful creature shimmying on the dance floor and thinking, wow, whoever that is, they should be on the stage. And within a few short months, he was.
0: That's amazing. What a great story.
1: Yeah, isn't it?
0: MetropolisTouring.com for all the dates and to get your tickets for Kim Wilde's Closer Tour. Here's a song she took to number 3 back in 1993. It's If I Can't Have You on This Week in Music.

0: week in music's on with a reason for every song we play. Los Lobos at number one in Britain this week back in 1987 with La Bamba. It was also a number one hit here in Australia. You got Jason Staveley here, another name to add to the birthday list in just a minute. More from Madonna coming up next hour and the latest music news. And I'll play the number one song in Australia this week back in 1987.
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13: 3BA weather.
14: Fine, partly cloudy today. Winds out of the north. We do have the slight chance of a shower or two this evening. Top of 13 today. Cloudy Monday with the very high chance of showers. A top of 10 down to 3 overnight. High chance of showers and 10 for Tuesday. And the chance of a shower or two and 11 on Wednesday.
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0: Madonna is our feature artist this weekend. She released her debut album this week back in 1983 and another brilliant track from that record coming up. Also got the Aussie number one from this week in 1987 to play. The latest music news and Rick Springfield is on our birthday list. Rick, living every teenager's dream.
22: Everybody was 14 years old and watching their favorite band and going, that is so freaking awesome. And me too. I mean, I remember sitting in the crowd at Festival Hall watching the Beatles and going, I want that. It seems like the best gig in the world. It's not, because it's like anything, you know, it's a hard road.
0: Happy birthday, Rick Springfield. It's This Week in Music.

0: It's This Week in Music, and there's another couple of names to add to the birthday list. Adam Duritz from Counting Crows and Rick Springfield. We check everybody who's been celebrating this week with a card, maybe cake, and certainly candles in the next 90 minutes or so.
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0: It's Madonna, who put out her debut album this week back in 1983, and we're playing tracks from that album and some clips from her very first interview with Molly Meldrum on Countdown.
8: Reading the press coming from America and England and America and Europe, they describe you as the new Michael, the female Michael Jackson. Have you read that?
9: No, I haven't read that.
8: Well, they have said that.
9: I've heard some other comparisons, but that's nice. That's flattering.
8: Not bad, is it?
9: Mm-hmm.
8: So how does it feel of coming, well, I'd say out of nowhere, to now sort of suddenly everyone wants to sort of interview Madonna?
9: That's what happens when anyone gets successful, though.
8: Yeah?
9: Yeah, well, you know, first they don't want to hear from you, and then your record gets big, and then everyone wants to know about you.
8: But then as an artist, I mean, a lot of people, I know different groups and lead singers and songwriters,
9: mm-hmm.
8: who become slightly bitter towards the people who didn't recognize them initially.
9: I don't feel bitter. I don't feel bitter. I think, you know, I just, sometimes I might say, well, you know, I told you so. Or I might think in my mind things. I don't feel bitter. I don't have that kind of negative feeling.
8: Right. I think we're going to hear a lot more of you.
9: I hope so.
8: Congratulations.
9: Thank you.
8: And thanks for doing the interview.
9: You're welcome. Hi. I'm Madonna, and here's my next single, Borderline.
0: How prophetic from Molly. We continue to hear from Madonna to this very day. Madonna, our feature artist on This Week in Music.

0: week in music, well, a reason for every song we play. Will Champion, the drummer with Coldplay, is on our birthday list. And that's Paradise. You got Jason Staveley here. The Aussie Top 5 coming up from this week in 1987. And towards the end of the show, an album that was released 40 years ago this week, the debut offering from Crowded House, is our classic album double. And up next, we'll hear about another of those showbiz weddings.
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2: 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It's coming to Her Maj. 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

0: hits this week in music. We don't play that often. The Ferrets, Don't Fall in Love, as Billy Miller from the band, and most recently from Paul Kelly's live band, is on our birthday list. And before that, Love in the First Degree from Bananarama, as this week in 1987, Dave Stewart from Eurythmics and Siobhan Fahey from Bananarama, it got hitched. Marriage almost made it to the end of 1996.
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0: Well, vale to Australian music legend and genuine nice guy, Glenn A. Baker, who passed away on Friday. Famous for his fez hats and almost photographic knowledge about the Australian music scene, he will certainly be missed. Beatles fans will be happy to know that the landmark Rubber Soul album from the mid-60s is getting a rework and re-release on October 2nd. It'll feature 14 stereo mixes of the tracks, with other special work done by Giles Martin, son of legendary Beatles producer Sir George Martin. ABC have announced their Lexicon of Life 2027 tour, visiting our shores in March. Tickets go on sale this Friday from destroyalllines.com. That's also the destination for your Delamitri tickets. I caught up with the band's lead singer, Justin Curry, on Wednesday morning. They're excited to be coming back.
2: Well, we came down in 2023, and that was great fun. That was the first time we've been back since, well, it's the first time we toured since 1990.
0: Yeah, wow.
2: I mean, Jason, it's not the amount of satisfaction that I'm constantly bemused, surprised and over the moon that anybody comes along to our gigs at this stage. So yes, it's always a revelation that anybody's there.
0: And with that, you're up to date on This Week in Music.
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15: 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More of the greatest songs like this.

Number three was from Chris Cross. Chris Cross will make you jump. Vanessa Williams was at number two. Just when I thought a chance had passed, you go and save the best for last. And the number one song in Australia on the 27th of July 1987 was from Richard Marx. Here's Hazard. It's This Week in Music.

0: This Week in Music, with a reason for every song we play. REM's drummer Bill Berry is on our birthday list this week. He quit the band, though, back in 1997. Shaping up to be a very impressive list of people we run through within the next hour. Also next hour, another track from Madonna's debut album. Details on a band who are sneaking into Australia for a tour at the end of October. And there's our classic album double as well from Crowded House. Their debut record, Crowded House, came out 40 years ago this week. And it's our classic album double.
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2: Brett Mack, a poll went out Friday. Who should replace Carl Stefanovic at Nine's Today Show? 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
14: 3BA weather.
2: Fine, partly cloudy today. Winds out of the north. We do have the slight chance of a shower or two this evening. Top of 13 today. Cloudy Monday with the very high chance of showers. A top of 10 down to 3 overnight. High chance of showers and 10 for Tuesday. And the chance of a shower at 2 and 11 on Wednesday.
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0: Madonna put out her debut album this week in 1983. That's why she's our feature artist. And there's another great track from that album coming up. There's a couple from Crowded House, Crowded House. The debut album from Neil Finn, Paul Hester and Nick Seymour. It came out this week 40 years ago and is our classic album double. And we'll run through everybody on the birthday list, including Joe Elliott from Def Leppard. He missed a bus and as a result ended up walking home with a mate and joined his band.
22: Luck is a massive part of every band's success, even the Beatles, you know, the Stones. When the band becomes successful, it's dead easy to go hindsight and look back at, oof, thank God they did this. If they hadn't done that, what happens if that guy at Decca hadn't signed him, you know, when he came to the Beatles, or what happens if they had not met Brian Epstein? The history of rock and roll is littered with what ifs and that might have. But yeah, we were lucky, but we worked our asses off. We used to be 6 nights a week, sometimes 7 nights a week, just because we wanted to play, we wanted to be good. It's what I like to do. Some people like to go fishing or climbing mountains. I like to play music, you know.
0: Happy birthday, Joe. It's This Week in Music.

0: This week in Music's On, that's the Plain White Tees, who were number one in America this week back in 2007. It took 2 years, Hey There Delilah, to make it to number one on the chart. And Plain White Tees are touring. They're playing Sydney, Brisbane, Melbourne and Adelaide at the back end of October, if you're keen.
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7: Feature artist.
0: Yeah, it's Madonna, who released her debut album this week back in 1983. Considered a bit of a slow burner, really. It took a while to take off, but when it did, oh my goodness. She already had the Like a Virgin album in the can and ready to release, but could not get the self-titled album out of the charts.
8: And the album's still not out, and the reason being is that so many tracks off the first album are just going so well.
9: Yeah.
8: I mean,
9: does that annoy me?
8: Yes.
9: Yes, it does, because I want to put my new record out.
8: Right.
9: I've been really, you know, geared up for that for months now, right. And I just keep hearing the same old stuff off my old record. I'm glad that everyone likes it, but it's enough for me already. I want to put the new record out. This album, it's like the album that won't die.
8: Right.
9: You know, so.
8: And the odd part about it is that both yourself and another New Yorker in Cyndi Lauper,
9: mm-hmm.
8: it's like her album won't die either.
9: Mm-hmm.
8: So it's sort of like there's so many singles coming off both albums.
9: Yeah.
8: At the start, you probably would think, well, it would be great to have four hit singles.
9: Yeah.
8: But it wasn't planned that way, obviously.
9: No, it wasn't. And I didn't expect to have this much success with it. It's just that once the record company really started pushing my stuff, my record had already been out for 6 months. So now, after it's been out well over a year, but a lot of people are just hearing it for the, you know, they think that, in fact, they think Lucky Star is off of a whole new album.
8: Yeah.
9: They don't know that it's off my old album. It's very confusing. Hi, I'm Madonna. Here's Burning Up.

0: This week in music, with a reason for every song we play, that's Wings, who started a 7-week run at number one on the British album chart this week back in 74 with Band on the Run. Not many superstars hail from Geelong, but one that did in the late 80s gets a play a little later on as we check everyone on our birthday list. Between now and then, there's two tracks to come from Crowded House's debut record, Crowded House, which was released this week 40 years ago, and it's our classic album double.
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0: This Week in Music, and James Corr from The Corrs is on our birthday list. We'll run through all of those names within 15 minutes.
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0: Yeah, Crowded House put out their debut album 40 years ago this week. It's our classic album double. After the end of Split Enz in 1984, Neil Finn and the last drummer in Split Enz, Paul Hester, decided to keep working together. They were approached by bass player Nick Seymour after a party in Melbourne, and the rest, they say, is history. Here's Neil talking about one of the album's huge hits, Don't Dream It's Over.
4: I was over at Tim's place because it's useful to have a place to go that's isolated. He wasn't there at the time, he was away, so I was going over there, but Paul Hester was living there at the time, I think, and I was shut away in the piano room, and I just remember writing it in a different key as it turned out to how it turned out on the record. Mitchell Froome suggested that E-flat was a sadder key, and it was an E originally, so E-flat's a richer key, I think, he said, and I agreed with him. It also made it slightly easier for me to sing. At the heart of it is what we would affectionately term the Māori strum, which is a tendency for, Māoris love to sing, and New Zealanders love to sing at parties, but in order to provide more than just a simple guitar strum, they add a big backbeat, and so it's, there's a, you know, and that's what the demo was like, you know, when I had just that and a matchbox snare drum. You know, I didn't realise that it had a kind of an R&B feeling to it, or a slightly soul leaning, which I wouldn't have recognised at the time, and I grew up in a very pop world and a very pop aesthetic.
5: I was aware it had a double edge to it. It had a slight sadness inherent in it, but it also had a hopeful chorus of continuing on, don't let the negative thoughts, the tyrants, the oppressors, don't let them win. But at the time when the record was about to come out, the prevailing wisdom was you have to have an upbeat song for a young band. So people weren't considering Don't Dream It's Over as certainly not as a first single. They tried two or three songs before that, none of which really worked in any major kind of way, but there was a woman at Capitol called Paulette McCubbin who was a junior promotion staff person, but she absolutely adored the record, and she made it her mission to ring all the stations, you know, in smaller markets, and hounded them to play the song. And actually that's where our initial success came, through secondary markets, and started to perform really well, and some of the big stations then cottoned on to it. And I remember we flew into LA not long after that, maybe 2 or 3 weeks later, and in the car from the airport, the radio was on and I heard it on the radio. That made me realise that it was on its way.
0: Crowded House came out 40 years ago this week. It's our classic album double. Here is that up-tempo debut single, Mean to Me, on This Week in Music. She can't.

0: our classic album double on this week in music. Crowded House. Crowded House was released 40 years ago this week with Don't Dream It's Over and Mean to Me. You got Jason Staverley here checking everybody on our birthday list next.
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0: All the best to Billy Miller from the Ferrets, who's on our birthday list. Kate Bush. Russell Morris. Happy birthday, Fatboy Slim. James from The Cause. REM's drummer, Bill Berry. That's me in the corner. Double Champion from Coldplay. Robert Cray is on our list. Happy Birthday Joe Elliott from Def Leppard. Counting Crow, Adam Duritz. So she said, what's the problem, baby? Pete Farnan from Boom Crash Opera. Butch Vig from Garbage. And Gian, one of a handful of stars to come from Geelong. Here's Wait on This Week in Music.

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0: Week in Music comes to a close with Michael Jackson as he and Lisa Marie Presley this week in 1994 announced their marriage. They'd gotten hitched 11 weeks earlier in a secret ceremony in the Dominican Republic. Priscilla Presley, mother-in-law, not necessarily a big fan of Michael's.
1: He came to Memphis. You know, he was sweet. He had that little voice, you know. And I asked Lisa after, you know, he had gone back and we were still in Memphis. I asked her, does he really talk that way? And she goes, no, he has another voice.
0: Now, coming up next weekend, you too will be our feature artist. We're going to spend some time with Tanya Doko from Bachelor Girl. They're on the eve of putting out a new version of their Waiting for the Day album, jam-packed with guest star appearances. We'll also get the Aussie Top 5 from August 5, 1985. And our next classic album double is another turning 40. Dancing on the Ceiling from Lionel Richie. That's all next weekend. Make the most of what's left of this one, and thank you for listening.
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